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You may hear him live every Tuesday evening, 7 p.m. to 8 p.m. here, where the Master Reigns, Gospel 800, WTMR, Camden, Philadelphia.

Next time, don't have me to open my mouth until you have this thing. Open in its mouth. See, I have spent many words that a lot of people could not hear. Good. I'm going to charge you all labels with this. Because what do they know I said before you opened it up? Now we can hear. The reason that you must know the truth today, it is because the liar must be removed. And to keep you from getting confused over the truth and the lie. A plain warner, says the Holy One, would be sent to you. Whose words that will be easy for you to understand. He will speak your own language. And he will be chosen from among you. There will be no stranger coming out of the east to you. It will be one of your own self. Like God have always done in the past. He raised up a warner or a prophet from among the people whom he will warn. So they will not have no excuse to say that they don't understand that stranger. There was no such plain truth talk to us in the past. We've been shining our eyes looking for somebody to scale the eastern horizon. And we'll look up and see them coming. But the Holy One condemns such. Because if that man comes from the east, he may speak a strange language. And you won't be able to understand it. Then the Holy One say, you will say, oh, an Arab and an Arabic Holy One. Can't understand either one. But he goes into your family and search for one of your own. Take him off aside and teach him what he wants you to know. And then when you hear the word of truth coming from the mouth of those among you, or one from among you, you can't have an excuse and say you couldn't understand the language. He speaks the same language that you speak. I want you to listen good. Today you have something coming to some of you who have never heard it before. I am that little fella that he's taking off a side and talking. Well, I say, that little fellow, the Bible makes him little. Yes, sir. He didn't make him a big sheep. Yes, sir. He's a little lamb. So I'm very little. I don't know how much it's lamb about me, but I know I'm little.
It is up to you to listen. And as you listen, read and remember. If God says in the Bible, before that dreadful day shall come, I will send you Elijah. I am Elijah.

0: The truth must be made very clear.
1: Yes, sir.
0: If I had just jumped out of the college door on university of this people to you, I would speak their language. This theology, as we call it, science, I would have been teaching you theirs. Since they have never taught you theirs in many things, as I was talking in Washington, D.C., back in the middle 30s, to a couple of theologic teachers of Christianity. And so we really had it for a while, until my fire burned here.

So he, at the end of our argument, he got up and shook hands, both of them. See, I never heard that before, he said, because they just don't teach us Negroes nothing over there like that. I said, they don't have this over there to teach you. It is not that the white people of Christianity, the theologians, that they have this really hid. They never heard it before. It is the first time they ever heard the real truth of themselves. As one priest told me one day, he said, Elijah, he said, we knew this was coming, all right enough. He said, but I never understood it from the Bible, like you have it. I say, your Bible teaches you that. I say, it teaches you that the secret of it was never known and would not be known until the end. And then God will send you that preacher to preach to you the truth of it. As the Holy One warns you that Abraham and Ishmael, they prayed for such men, that God would raise him up from among you at that time to teach you the knowledge of the book and to make known to you the wisdom which is hidden from you. This is the little fellow that God put it all in his ear. Why, you must have it today. It is due to the removal of your old ruler, your old God that you've been worshiping, that you didn't know where he lived at and where he exists. Some of us say, he lived in my soul. Yes, that's the truth, that the truth do live within us. But knowing where the truth came from is the main thing. Who is the truth giver? If you have patience with me for about a month, I will have you so smart.

Yes, I will have you so smart that you can tie them around your fingers. I am Elijah of your Bible. I am your Muhammad of your Holy Quran. Not the Muhammad that was here near 1400 years ago. I am the one that the Holy Quran is referring to. The Muhammad that was here 1400 years ago was a white man. Then they put up a sign of the real Muhammad. It's there in Mecca, Arabia. They call it the little black stone. I looked at it. I made 7 circles around it. I kissed the little black stone, but I didn't like to kiss it because I knew what it meant. It means that the people will bow to the real black man that is coming up out of uneducated people who have not the knowledge of the Bible and Holy Quran. And that's why they made that stone an unhewed stone. He will be uneducated. So I was there kissing the sign of myself, and I was afraid to tell him that this me you are talking about here.

So, what you have been told, it was told to you to understand. It was not given to you to understand before the times. This is the time that you must know the secret of all truth that has been put in symbolic manner. Now today, the veil must be lifted, and you understand. If you believe that I am He, then you're a very lucky man, or woman.

It is not that I want you to believe and worship me, but believe and worship him whom I preach to you. Been a long time since I had a chance to get on the rostrum to teach. I don't come out very often due to the fact that I'm forbidden to do so until the proper hour. We are going into the theology of time and history of the people. We were not to do this until time. This is the time and end of what we call the white race. They are white, and the only people that was made white. You ought to know who they are. You are not no more to be blind, deaf, and dumb to the knowledge of people, races, and why we have races. Everything that we said to you today, it must be proven. God, give me the proof. I'm the little fellow in your Bible that is written of that they will shut their mouths at him. If any man will be able to condemn what I am teaching, you bring him to me. We don't no more pay attention to a magician. They are considered liars. And they can be proven liars if you understand the truth. Why you are so far behind is due to the white man who knew the truth of you. He taken and veiled it, put it in books and symbolic language so that you won't see and understand until the time, and this is the time, that you must know the truth. Regardless to how it hurts, you must know it. And regardless of what become of the speaker for teaching you, he must teach it if he knows it. So today we're going at the root of the creation of the white race. Show you how he came to be a white race on our planet. As you used to think, and I used to think the same, that God made them all at once. No. And that the white man was the first. No. I was wrong. It is not possible for black babies to be born out from white pants. No. That black one gotta come first and let the white one come after. You can't bring them both here together. Let us make man. Remember that word. Let us make man. But if we have to make man, then what was we? Who was the us?
that must make man. What man are you talking about? All of this you will learn. You will learn the first step before you leave here. I won't be able to teach you all of it this afternoon because I got to go step by step to the first step to get you to see. But once you see, you'll be like the donkey that Baal was riding. Remember, the donkey had never met an angel before. And he had never had no talk with an angel. But he was confounded to see an angel standing before him, teaching him the knowledge of what he was carrying on his back. He spoke with man's voice. Very good. This is what we want you to do. We want you to speak the knowledge that he has, the made man, not the original man, but the made man. You don't have to teach the knowledge to the original man because he was the first. He knew it. But the made man, you must have the knowledge of him. And that's my subject today. It is to start you off into the knowledge of the made man. You are the original man. There is no such thing as a birth record to you. You have always been. The Adam in the Bible, you never understood it. Who Adam was? You have been calling Adam your father. Adam is not your father. We are very happy to teach you if you will but listen. And I will assure you, if you listen to me teach you how all of this began and how it will end, you will never be able to thank me for it.

In the past, we found where God in the history, when he got tired of people being so wicked and so far off from the love and worship of him, he raised right up among that people a prophet. And that prophet began to warn the people of a terrible destruction coming upon you. If you don't believe what I have received from God. The same thing is here today. You hear and you see many changes coming to pass throughout the world of man. You never saw it, nor have you ever heard any such thing going on. Today you can listen to your radios, look at your TVs, and you see things and you hear things that you never have seen and heard before. This is due to the removal of a world and setting up a new world on the old foundation of the other, which has been removed. We no more can accept the guidance of this world because it is turned down. The people have become so dissatisfied with the white man's world that they too, being white, would like to remove it. This is why they both are going to clash with each other. They're moving towards each other closer and closer every hour. This teaching must come to you to save you from their doom. In the very beginning, there was no doom written for the black man. Unless that black man willfully and knowingly would follow the white man to his doom. The doom of the white man was written in the day that he was made. There was never no doom written for you. The end of your world will never come to an end. We can change at times. We change, but we never end. No end written for us. You can't find where the black man will end up one day and have no world. If he ends up one day without a world, then there will be nothing. It will be the same as it was in the white life that was created in darkness for itself. There's no God nowhere to take hold a hold to the black man. Wisdom and outstripping of his own wisdom. Once upon a time, a black man tried to destroy the black man. So Allah taught me. But he failed. He couldn't destroy himself because he was the creator. So he left some of us back here right on. That was a long, long time ago. So God taught me. It was in the making of the moon. His effort to destroy the black man caused a new world of thought to come in. He split this one in two, taking another one, another part of it, put it out before our eyes to serve as signs. For this part,
He wanted to destroy us, but he couldn't. He wanted his teachings to go. Like the one that went into Africa, and we came from him. 50,000 years ago, God taught me, a black man disagreed with the 11 scientists. And therefore, the 11 stuck together and let him go and prove his new God wisdom somewhere else. So it was Africa he went to prove it, in the jungles of Africa. He said he could make a people like himself and would bring them to an altar, because they would be strong, powerful. Nothing could defeat them. So the 11 said, go and make your man, but don't make him here. So he went into the jungles of Africa. 50,000 years ago, so God taught me and he showed me this eye that I could recognize today. He pointed out to me one night two little stars in the southeastern skies, a blue one and a red one. He said, it's been 50,000 years since we have seen these two stars. He said, and when they go way out of the skies from our sight this time, it'll be 50,000 years before they reappear. Every time they reappear, there will be a universal change. See? The white man recognized these things, the scholars and scientists, but they don't. They talk to you on nothing of the kind. See, here, showing a blue star beside a red star, that means removal of a world that don't correspond with the original world. You say, well, how many more times? This is to end it up. The wisdom that this one brought is to bring an end to these signs waiting for us to show us something to come after us. This man's wisdom. There is no wisdom to come after this that will be able to erase this wisdom, because this wisdom is brought to you from the root of wisdom, from the originator of the universe. You notice, excuse me, brother, I'll be right with you. You notice that the whole universe is egg-shaped. The planet in the universe is also egg-shaped. They are not a perfect round sphere. Well, then this is leaving a little white for some wise man. That I'm not able to perfect, then someone must perfect that thing. Huh? This is the way we look at wisdom. When scholars are arguing with each other, they take one word most times. They don't take a whole book. One word is sufficient for them to argue on. If that is not perfect, then all right, he challenges you to prove your work. These are scientists.
I don't say I'm one, but I can entertain them. I'm raised up in your midst, which crowns you with glory and happiness. That if you can think of anything in the basic teaching of the resurrection of the dead that I don't understand, I give you $10,000 out of my brother's fish pocket. We must have a man today to teach us that no, and not our guess that he has. We're no more going to reel our own guesses and theories. Theory is not truth until you prove it true. Many of us can have theories, but not all of us can bring our theories true. I hope you have patience with me a little. You did not see this boy here last Sunday, turning this way. This is the thing I'm going after now. At the root of the signs and of the make, we must go at the root to prove today that the all-wise, the best-knower is with us in the person of Master Farad Muhammad. Farad is the name used by the God of the last, opening up the kingdom of heaven to you and me. The name Farad is a name outside of the ninth, outside of the 100 attributes of God. Yes, sir. It's an extra name to itself. The Bible gives it to you like this. He had a name written up and down his side that no man knew but he himself. Yes, sir. Well, all of this is understood now. God have taught me. There is nothing of the Bible, nothing else of the Quran that is yet to be misunderstood. Yes, sir. It's understood today. This is the little thought that God have made all that secret known. So, and I don't say I'm guessing at anything. It's all what God have given me. And if you take it and tell it to the sanctus of this world, if you can find one that can dispute with me on one word I'm telling you, I will give you $10,000 out of my brother's. You should be happy if you know that these are truths that's been buried from your ears all your life and all your parents' life. This is the first time that you ever heard this. And they are true. I don't say that I tell you because I don't think you ever read nothing about it. Oh, excuse me. No, you read about it, but you were not unable. Pardon me, you were unable to understand what you read. I say to you, you should come out and listen to truth and stop listening to guesses. The Bible has been taught to you
through people that guessed at it. Not know the truth, but guess that it's true. Well, it's time to give that fellow the truth and stop him from guessing at it. The Bible teaches you in the beginning God made heaven and the earth. Right? That is true. In the beginning, but when was the beginning? You say in the beginning, when was that beginning? And how did he make heaven and earth? See, we must know the truth of these things. And if the truth does not compare with what you see and what you hear, then you don't have the truth. So I don't run from you when I teach. You can question me all you want. No, because I have your answer. God have given it to me. Not me, myself. He give it to me. To give to you. And if you use it, lucky are you. We see here, on this void before our eyes, two flags. And we see under one flag here a cross and a man hanging on a tree. All of this you know to be true. I thought I'd wait until you go over this cross, find me over this drawings a little bit as I'm coming into it, to teach you the understanding of it. Here on this board, you'll see the flag of America, and you see the flag of Islam. In the flag of America here, you'll see the sign that they use for their religion. You'll see red, white, and blue as colors. Over here you see white and red on it. These are very good teaching that you should know. In the between the two flags, you have these words written. Which one will survive the war of Armageddon? When will that be? It's on now. The Armageddon is on now. This, you will not be hearing the truth of these things. The truth is only to come when the falsehood has failed. As long as falsehood can rule, it remains like night. As long as the night can rule, you won't see no day. So we use all of these signs and truth teachings that we contend with each other daily. Now between here we have written, which one will survive the war of Armageddon? What is Armageddon war? It's a war that clashes with falsehood. Truth clashes falsehood, and falsehood clashes truth. Falsehood will try to continue to rule, and truth must overcome it and cast it out. That flag to our right here contains only two colors, red and white. The meaning of these two colors is that red represents truth.
This is the first thing that we had in the universe. It was a red ball of fire to lighten up the universe. That's the sun. The sun is a red ball of fire. Something like about 800 thousand miles in diameter. That's a very big sun. 800 miles in diameter, right through us. Now, that ball of fire, which is nothing but fire, the sun, don't get it mixed up with some old slavery teaching. It's no spook. We are sure it's fire. We have tested and drawn fire of it. So it is a ball of fire that winds up a circle which nine planets make. That sun strikes all of these nine planets. And the farthest away of all the planets is the one you call Platoon. That planet is 4,600,000,000 miles from the sun. And yet that sun strikes it just a few hours in our regular day. It makes it revolve around. What sign is that? That wherever the light of truth touches human beings, it changes. So hence that God teaches us the science of that Pluto or Platoon planet. 4,600,000,000 miles from us. He used it for a sign of us. We've been 4,000 years off from him. 4,000 years off from the history of the 6,000 years that Moses taught Israel. Moses' teaching didn't touch Israel until it already had been 2,000 years since he was cast out from us in Arabia. That left us 4,000 years to wait with him. Now, since we wait with him, the 4,000 years, he clipped us for 400 years of it. We have been blinded to the knowledge of ourselves for 400 years. So, we have this sign before you for you to read and learn something from it. You see stripes of red, stripes of white, and then you see a blue square here, full of stars. What does that mean, Elijah? It means truth in the American people. This is their flag. It's the root meaning of themselves. It means that this white represents themselves, their color. That red represents the sun, and the red representing the sun, along beside of an equal stripe of white, that the red represents the truth.
And the white represents the white people. And that the blue represent untruth. Like the sky. We said, there's a blue sky. You can go up there a billion miles and you'll never find no blue. So today, God has given me the secret of all these things. And I'm here to teach you the secret. That blue represents untruth. Just as the sky looks blue, but it's no blue sky. So you may chase it all day and all night long in your planes, and you won't find no blue sky up there. Let's go, Chip. You may say, well, Mr. Muhammad,

and to get among them, to get their attention, you look like them. And you can creep up to them. He thinks that himself. The American flag and its true meaning. When the original scientist designed this for white Americans, he told him, he says, I put the blue in here for you because you will not be true. Blue represents untrue color. See, there is nothing by nature is actually true in blue. It always can be disappeared because that's not the true color of nature or the universe. Science, the true color in the universe is the sun, and the sun is something that is far. It's red. And it produces color. Wherever there is a artificial-like plant, it can change that artificial thing, plant into another color. Because it is the master that does this. The sun brings up the colors out of the earth into plant life and into other lives, creeping, crawling, walking life. The sun can change it to whatever it wants it to be, or whatever is the nature of the sun, pardon my life. It will change to something else. Pardon me, I'm going on a little slow with you. I'm not going to. You that have never studied the universe and the planets in the circle of the universe, as it's a circle itself. The whole universe is a circle. You that have never studied this, though you have studied astronomy yourself, some of you, but I said you have not gotten this deep in it because the teachers that taught you some knowledge of astronomy didn't have it themselves. And if they had it and knew that the meanings of it, the end of it, is you, he's not going to teach it nowhere. No. This is why they don't type me and put in their paper to make me prove what I teach. It makes him so little in it until that you had to take something like a magnifier glass to try to find it.

So therefore, he don't want to cancel me out here before you. I will love to have him to stand here and challenge him. I would give him $20,000 every hour he would come here and try to contend.

But God gave him the wish all that he had in his storehouse. And he made the worst man that ever lived in the sun. As we have not got to that yet. But you will agree with me when I have taught you how he was made. And give you the knowledge of how you can test the truth. Since you don't know how to test real truth, because you've never heard real truth. I can teach you how to test it. I can teach you how to attack me. And show you how I can ward you off. We see these signs. And that scientist that gave America a flag was a black man. He didn't know how to make one with science like the black man, because the black man was the maker of all this color and stripes. So he made America one with truth and with justice and with fire that will ultimately destroy the falsehood that will come in the sun. He put it there before the white man's face in this color. Don't call it old glory. It's old hell to you. Not old glory. They're fighting the truth and putting other than the truth with truth. You can't call it an old glory for you, because you are made of truth, but a deceiver of truth deceived you of the knowledge of truth. Therefore, you think that you're the same fellow that he is. You are not. Because one like yourself made him. He didn't come with us. We made him just 6,000 years ago. And he will tell you himself that man has been on this earth for hundreds of thousands and millions of years, trillions. Then the man he referred to there means you. The man that didn't came with the sun and the moon and stars, he is not referred to as the man. The human made into man, he's called a human man.

0: Mr. Muhammad, I think you're talking too fast. 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
0: I have mine from God.
1: Yes, sir.
0: And what he have came from God.

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0: 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And I'm with the message on Friday mornings. 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

0: Good morning. 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
1: Principle is the principle of triumph in Christ, and I am thanking God again for the unadulterated word of God. I want to thank God for Sister Fortune. We love you. Thank God for you.
2: And when he came back, he took his wife to a place that he had prepared for them. It's really positive. You keep talking to yourself. You'll break out in a shout. Can I get a witness? The Lord is my light. The Lord is my high tower. The Lord is my salvation. If it had not been for the Lord who was on my side, where would I be?
1: Y'all, excuse me. Thank you, Lord. What a mighty God. What a mighty God we serve. Thank you, Lord. Hallelujah. Thank you. All you got to do is sit there and pull up a preview. Pull up the rerun. Can I get a witness? Some of us so high and sedentified, we don't want to give him the praise, but keep on living. The Lord will show you. It wasn't you. It was him all along. Can I get a witness? And he's worthy. Isn't he worthy? Worthy to be praised. He's worthy. See, here's the dilemma we have. If we don't recognize and thank God for what he has already done, we can't expect nothing else to come our way. You still are bank robbing God of his glory. Can I get a witness? It's all about him. It's all about him. It's all about him. It's all about him. It's all about him. Paul goes back and look at verse 27, chapter 11. Weariness, painful, and watchings often, hunger, thirst, fastings often, cold, naked. And beside those things that are without, Paul's laying out his list of things that he had gone through. And Paul wants everybody to know that, yeah, that my divinely allowed defeats, the providence of God, was God's plan. Now, you say, well, why would God do that? I'm glad you asked. So you can be an encouragement to somebody else. Your stuff is never for you. It's for somebody else. Do I have a witness? It's for somebody. You didn't get this. It's for somebody. Everything you go through, whether it's turmoil in your marriage, in your mind, your money is messed up. Can I get a witness? Your health is stricken. Whatever it is, it's not because you sinned. It's because God is sovereign. Do I have a witness? And God is trying to build up a resume in your life. Can I get a witness? And the resume is, I know the man from Galilee. I know him. I know him. I walk with him. I talk with him. I know him. I didn't just start coming to church. No, the Lord brought me from a mighty, mighty, mighty, mighty long way.
2: Every time a preacher gets up to preach, every time a teacher gets up to teach, before the class start, you ought to have a question for him. I don't want you to disturb a class, but say, teacher, what right do you have to teach me the Bible? And that teacher ought to say, let me tell you where the Lord bought me from. Let me tell you what the Lord did in my life. Let me tell you how lost I was, but now I'm found. Let me tell you how depleted I was. Hey, can I get a witness? Child of God, this thing ain't about you. Thank you, Jesus. Hallelujah. Hallelujah. Hallelujah. Glory, glory. Glory to his name. Look at the second thing. Paul's divine disclosure, which starts his privileges. Look at chapter 12. And I want to go 1 to 7 and 8. Look at this. It is not expedient for me, doubtless, to glory. I will come to visions and revelations of the Lord. Now, watch how he does this. He speaks. Listen, he speaks from the first person, moves to the third person. He says, I knew a man in Christ. Now, he's talking about himself. 14 years ago, whether I was in the body, I cannot tell, or I was out of the body, I cannot tell. God knoweth, such a one was caught up to the third heaven, and I knew such a man, whether in the body or out of the body, I cannot tell. God knoweth how he was caught up into. Now, this is not a dream. I know y'all got y'all dream books. This ain't no dream. Yeah. How that he was caught up into paradise and heard unspeakable, inarticulate words, which is not lawful for man to utter. Of such a one will I glory, hanging there with me, yet of myself I will not glory, but in my infirmities. But what are you saying, Paul? Well, Paul is saying this in verse 6. I'm only going to verse 10. For though I would desire to glory, is the flesh, I shall not be a fool. Yeah. I played organized baseball all my life. I played in the military. I did. Man, listen, I come up to the plate with hundreds of people in the stands, man. And my dad, one of the teams I was on, he was a coach. He used to call me, he said, you ain't nothing but a hot dog, man. Yeah. Come up to the plate, hit my cleat, stand there, yeah. Look, and the picture be, and see, what you can't hear on television is how they be talking to each other. You know? Come on, turkey, you can't hit, da da da. And I told the pitcher, I said, I pointed to the fence, and you throw that ball belt high inside, kiss it, it's gone, Doc. That boy threw me a ball. I hit the ball so far. I hit the ball so far and stood at home plate. I wouldn't move. In fact, the left fielder ain't move. He just did like this, look. And I waited, Tunstall. Yes, sir. I waited for about 6 seconds. Then I stuck on. There was glory in that. There was glory in that. Yeah. Then about 10 years went past and my bat speed slowed up. I struck out every time I got up to the plate. But the fact of the matter is, there was some glory. There's some glory. There's some glory that we look for. And look what Paul says. And he said, I would desire to glory. I shall not be a fool, for I will say the truth. And now I forbear. Look all these words Paul is using. And then Paul says, here's what took place. He says that God decided, verse 7, unless I should be exalted above measure through the abundance of the revelations, there was given to me. Now, let's stop Paul's apart. Who gave it? Was this Satan? No, this was God. God gave him, scolopis in the Greek, he gave him a thorn in his flesh, a buffeting mechanism, where Satan could at will, and this is in a continuous tense in the Greek, Satan could at will beat on him. bringing great pain. There's some pains in your life. I ain't talking about your husband and wife. There's some pains in your life. Yeah, that Satan has jurisdiction over. Whether it's your memory, your mind, whatever it is, there's some pains. We got pockets of pains, don't we? Oh, yeah, we got pain, Doc. We got pain. We covered up good, but we got pain. We got a whole lot of pain. Now, look at this. He says, I was given the DDD, the divine deflationary device, thorn in the flesh, verse 7, the message of Satan to buffet me, lest I should be exalted above measure. So what did God do? God gave him privilege, now brought pain to bring out balance. A physical pain, a personal hindrance. Yeah. Scalopis, a divinely permitted pain, a buffeting, a physical beating by Satan in the present tense, in the Greek. Meaning a recurring action, a constant attack, a state driven. Now, some believe it was eye trouble because when God knocked him down on Damascus Road and blinded him for 3 days, he had a recurring eye situation. Luke had to be his recorder. Luke had to write. We don't know what it was. All we know is that God, now look up, God called up hell and said, Satan, I want you to beat on Raymond Gordon to keep him humble.
3: All right.
2: I'm giving you permission. I got other hedges around him I won't take down, but I'm moving this hedge. Could it be that some of our problems are from God through Satan? To wake us up. Just go read the book of Job. He says, he was beating on me. And listen, I said this morning, I got things in my life right now I hate. And God won't move them. Now let me talk to you willpower Christians. I got stuff right now. That's why when somebody compliments me, I say, Jesus. That ain't by accident. Because God knows if he does not balance out privilege and responsibility, if he does not create some vehicle that's painful to help us in the long run with being profited, are y'all getting this picture? My God. So it's here that Paul talks about, and this thing is deep. Look at verse 7. Come on now, let's get this in here in verse 7. And lest I should be exalted. Now, maybe you've earned a doctorate. Maybe, you know, some people get high and mighty when they get doctorates. Can't tell them nothing. I had one occasion, guy I knew for years by his first name. Hey, Joe. He got his doctorate. He says, I'm Dr. such and such. I said, I'll tell you in a minute who you really are. Why do you need somebody that has been knowing you all your life? And then when I go to hospital and see a real doctor, just call me Bill. Why does a real doctor, Lord have mercy. You done stole transcripts, you done cheated on tests, and now you want everybody to exalt. When I see a real doctor, tell me, just call me Jim. What is it, Lord have mercy? Oh, when we buy a new home, or get a new car, or come up here in a new mink. You blessed. Good morning. Where did this come from? We can't handle it. We can't handle it. We got three members. I think they got million-dollar homes. I ain't telling you who they are, but praise God. But congratulations on your home. God bless you. You rejoice with them that rejoice. You don't get all funny with food. Do I have a witness? That's a beautiful dress. Some of us can't even compliment somebody else because we don't feel good about ourselves. It's tight. Because we got internal pain, pockets of pain, that will not allow us to be real. It's okay. Somebody come to church with beautiful, long, silky hair. Baby, you can buy one. You ain't got to go there. You ain't got to go there, darling. Somebody, yeah. Most of our stuff is rented anyhow. You might have writing on your thigh, you know. It's all right. Don't get jealous. Rejoice. The same God that gave Naz will give you one. The same God that blessed them will bless you. The same God that held them up, he'll hold you up. Now, check it out. Here we go. Verse 8. For this thing, for this one thing, I besought the Lord three times that it may depart from. Now I'm sick of the lies in Christendom. God does not always answer your prayers the way you want them to be answered. I'm sick of that too. I've had members go over to Israel, come back with water from the Jordan. Here, Pastor, I bought you a bottle of water from. I said, what am I supposed to do with that? I got water from the Schuylkill. What do I need water from the Jordan for? I'm not caught up in all that. Oh, I got sacred oil from some place. I said, and what's for? Put it on somebody's head. I don't play them games. Do I have a witness? You know how many times I've had oil on my head? And nothing changed? You're healed in the name of Jesus. Okay, we'll test that tonight at 9 o'clock. I ain't healed. I was across the street. The deacons came to me. Now, I've been here 29 years. This was a long time ago. They said, Pastor, can we get real wine for communion? I said, no way. I can see it right now. You got another one? I said, we ain't doing that up in here. Ain't no way, Doc. Ain't no way. No way. No way. Church folk are funny. Yeah. I went to the Lord three times about my pain. And look what God said. And he said, verse 9, unto me, my grace. Although you didn't pray for grace, I'm going to give you what you really need. Acronym, God's riches at Christ's expense. Although you ask for healing, I'm going to give you help. I'm going to give you what you did not pray for because you don't know what you need. Can I get a witness? Come on now. Y'all can, if I just had a husband who was loving and considerate and kind, you had those people for 40 years in the street. They ain't do you no good. If I just met the right one, if I just did the, if this, listen, the bottom line is what you think is going to work is not going to work. Can I get a witness? Maybe you are the problem. Uh-oh, they're going to get quiet up in here now. Maybe it is not your husband. Maybe it's you. Maybe it's not your wife. Maybe it's you. You're spoiled. You think the world owes you everything. You're trying to control a man who had a controlling mother, and that ain't working. You grab the poor man in the chest and shake him, and then you slide him, and I dare you to hit me. You can't do all that. You can't do all that, baby. Love is a two-way street. Isn't that right? I found love on a two-way street. My God. And we got to learn how to live. We got to learn how to love. We got to learn how to let go. Are y'all getting this? Check it out. My grace is, now don't miss this, what? Sufficient. In other words, sufficiency of God is that I'm not going to answer your prayer, but I got something that'll hold you over. I got it. Got something that'll hold you over. My grace is sufficient. Look what he says. He says, for my strength is made perfect in my weaknesses. See, all God wants you to do is acknowledge you can't do this thing on your own. Can I get a witness? Lord, I have no idea how I'm going to live holy when I got all this unholy stuff going on inside of me. Lord, I don't know how in the world, Lord have mercy, amen, I'm going to walk righteously when all my life I've walked unrighteously. Some of y'all know what I'm talking about. See, the Holy Ghost got to break in. The Holy Ghost got to give you power. The Holy Ghost got to give you a perseverance. The Holy Ghost got to give you a passion to carry out his will. So Paul says, in not only sufficient grace, but amen, Paul now moves to strengthening grace, for when I'm weak, then I'm strong. In other words, God is sitting back waiting for you to admit you're weak before he moves in. He will not cohabitate. He will not share glory with you. Do I have a witness? Lord, I don't know how to make this marriage work. Lord, I don't know how to relate to my kids no more. Lord, I'm struggling with this and that. And all God is waiting for, because man's extremity is God's opportunity, all God is waiting for is for you to surrender and say, Lord, I can't do this thing. I can't change on my own. I can't pray for your sufficiency. I'm too weak. And the principle I'm getting ready to cover is a very deep principle in Christ. So Paul gets to verse 10 as we close, therefore. And whenever you see therefore, you ought to ask, what is it therefore? Therefore means everything that has been spoken up to this point, he is putting that weight on this statement. And do I have a witness? Therefore, because God is providential, because God added some pain to my life because of my privileges, because God, amen, is the agent of change and transformation, I need to trust him for triumph. Because God won't answer the prayer I want him to answer. Rather, he's giving me what he says that I need. Therefore, because I've come to the end of my road, because my prayer life is now changing, therefore, because I have to depend on him and not on anybody or anything else, therefore, because I'm out of options and I don't know which way to turn, therefore, because the pastor can't help me, and my mother can't help me, my father can't help me, and my husband can't help me, my wife can't. Therefore, because music might get me excited, but late at night I'm in a frenzy. Therefore, because I have no other place to go. Therefore, I take pleasure
1: in infirmities, reproaches, necessities, persecutions, distresses for Christ's sake. For when I'm weak, then I'm strong. What are you saying, Paul? Here's the principle. I don't need a substitute. I need transformation. If you get this, you're going to grow by leaps and bounds. See, what we think we need are substitutes. Wife ain't working. I need another wife. Can I preach up in this place? This job, I'm tired of this job. I need another job. Can I get a witness? And sometimes God will give you some substitutes. But see, substitutes only last so long. Can I get a witness? I can tell you from my life's experience that if you think another substitute's gonna make you happy, you out of your military mind. Because they got their own baggage, they got their own stuff, they got their own history, they got their own hurts. Can I get a witness? Yeah, in fact, they might be worse than the one you just got rid of. You jumping from the frying pan into the fire. Mm-hmm. And when we talk about battery, beaten, you ought not stay there. You ought to get out and separate. And I'm not just talking to the sisters. I've had several cases where women beat up their men. And I, Leroy, I was in my study in a counseling session. Guy came in with a big patch on his head. And I said, brother, what happened to you? He said, I don't want to go into it. And he had this big wife. She sat there, she said, yeah, let him mess up again. I tried to take his head off. I said, now, darling, in the name of Jesus, we can't do that. Well, what did you do? She said, I took a bottle and busted over his head. So we can't do that. We're supposed to be Christians. She said, I am. And then he got mad with me. Oh, Pastor, you shouldn't have went there. I said, praise the name of Jesus. And so, God will not always give you the substitutes you want. God gonna make you climb that mountain and be transformed. Maybe the marriage would be better if you changed. Transformation, maybe. I'm preaching up in here. Maybe your mind would regulate better if you changed. See, it's me, oh Lord, standing in the need of prayer. Not my mother, not my brother, but it's me. Maybe I've been married 30 years and I have been selfish and self-centered and taking selfies all the time. Maybe it's all about you. Do I have a witness? Ladies, when's the last time you asked your husband, what's your favorite meal? Let me make it for you. When's the last time, husbands, you said, baby, well,

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0: Ooh, I love that song. Doesn't that song just touch your spirit? That's Dwayne Woods with Never Be the Same. Here's a song, Donna Lawrence with There Remaineth a Rest.
1: Hebrews 4 and 9 says, There remaineth a rest. This was inspired by Pastor Creflo Dollar. Tri-City.
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0: progress is like when an attorney says, I rest my case. It's finished. This is a powerful teaching for the people of God. This rest still remains.
1: A promise of finished work.
0: It's a

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0: 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Ooh, I love that one too. 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

0: for grace. I need somebody to prophesy with your body language. Just say, what you say? God is leaning in my direction. Don't prophesy. I said he's leaning. In whose direction?
1: In my direction.
0: Come on, you waiting on me to say it. You got to say it. Say it.
1: He's leaning
0: in my direction.
1: In my direction.
2: Ooh, everything is working together for my good. Ooh, y'all tweet William and tell him I'm singing this song on my radio show. That was William Murphy with It's Working. But I'm having a ball with y'all today, but the clock on the wall says that's all. I hate I gotta go, but I want to thank our sponsors, Rejoice Radio Networks, for making this show possible every weekend. And I want to thank all of my listeners who support us day in and day out. Listen, I want you to know that God's going to bring some sunshine in your life. Just keep your head up and know that what you're dealing with now is just a test. And you coming through it to have a testimony. I love you so very much. I want to see you next weekend. But until then, let's keep lifting up the name of Jesus and make sure you let somebody know who Jesus is. But I'm going to see you then. Here's James Fortune and Fire, entitled Built for This. I'll see you next week. God bless.
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0: Charlotte, North Carolina's very own Elevation Worship. We'll come back to their song Always On Time in just a moment. Right now it's time for our Metro Traffic Update with Jim Bachman, who is always on time as well.
1: Thanks, Pat. Good morning. A little heavy out there. Usual spots, 55 north. You're going to find the heavy Deptford in the 42. 42 is Coles Road up to 295 this morning. Delays on 295 southbound, 561 in the 42 north, but a little slow in the 42. 130 looks good. Ben Franklin Bridge, that's jamming from the midspan in the center city, Philadelphia. 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I'm Jim Bachman. 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

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Oh, come on, Brandon Lake and CC Winans. 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

0: Greetings, friends, and welcome to The Sound of Faith. I'm Sharon Knotts, thanking you for joining us today because we know faith comes by hearing and hearing by the Word of God. Today's message by my father, Brother Hardy, The Power of One Praying Man, is one of his classics, and his enjoyment of this story comes through in his preaching. While prayer is serious business, especially when we're under satanic attack, this highly spiritual yet often humorous account of the prophet Elisha's divine reconnaissance from God shows how dangerous to the enemy is the power of one praying man.
1: This morning we want to preach on the subject, the power of one praying man. The power of one praying man and what prayer will do for you. If you have your Bibles, you can open to Luke 18:1. Luke's Gospel, 18th chapter, in the first verse, and it says, "And he spake a parable." That's a story in words. It's a picture in words. "And he spoke a parable unto them to this end." He said, "I'm going to tell you a parable, but this is all the parable is going to tell you. That men ought to always to pray and not to faint." Men ought to always to pray and not faint. And the word faint here means give up and quit. No matter what comes along your path in life, don't throw your hands up and quit. Go to the Lord in prayer, and the Lord will make a way where there seem up to be no way. Amen. Hallelujah. Aren't you glad for that? Amen. So when all of these circumstances in life began to sweep in like an overrushing flood, go to the Lord in prayer, for Isaiah 59:2 said, "When the enemy comes in like a flood, the Spirit of the Lord will lift up a standard against him." Then Zechariah 4:6 says, "Not by might nor by power, but by my Spirit, saith the Lord." We've got an advocate with the Father, Jesus Christ the righteous. We don't have to get an invitation. The Lord's already gave the invitation. Said, "All ye that labor and heavy laden, come unto me, and I'll give you rest." So when the circumstances of life begin to stack up against us, don't throw your hands up and quit. Go to Jesus. For he's able to do exceeding and abundantly above what we can ask or think. I guess the greatest illustration of the power of prayer would be Elisha the prophet. And the story found in 2 Kings, the 6th chapter, and about the 8th verse. And we're going to find out that prayer will make you more powerful than an army of the enemy. I said prayer, when you pray, can make you more powerful than the armies of the enemy that have come to conquer you. Amen. The power of one praying man. And if you will see the setting here in 2 Kings, Syria was at that time the great ruling force militarily wise in the world. They were conquering everything around them. And they had set their sights on Israel. And they made up their mind with all of their vast armies and weaponries, they were going to conquer this little nation, Israel. But the Bible said there was a prophet, there was a man of God in Israel that knew the power of prayer. You know, a lot of God's children don't know the power of prayer. They're God's children, but they don't know the power of prayer. And the way it seemed, all of these Israelites were God's people, but it looked like the only one that knew the power of prayer was Elisha. And the Bible says that when this king of Syria plotted out all of his plans to set an ambush to destroy and conquer Israel, that God would whisper in Elisha's ear and tell the plans to the king of Israel, and they would escape it. Let's read it. And to me, this is just wonderful. To me, it's really poetical justice. I can see the humor of God in the story. And then I can really see the humor in Elisha. And let's start at 2 Kings the sixth chapter and the eighth verse, and it said, then the king of Syria warred against Israel and took counsel with his servants, saying, in such and such a place shall be my camp. And the man of God, who was Elisha, would be identified a little bit later. And the man of God sent unto the king of Israel, saying, beware that thou not pass not thou such a place, for thither the Syrians are come down. And the king of Israel sent to that place which the man of God told him and warned him of, and saved himself there not once nor twice. And that's a Hebrew idiom. It means many times he saved himself from the ambush of the enemy. When this ambush didn't work, the king of Syria got shook up. And he reasoned, there must be an enemy in my camp. So the 11th verse says, therefore the heart of the king of Syria was sore troubled for this thing. And he called his servants and said unto them, will you not show me which of us is for the king of Israel? I want to know who the traitor is. Here I'm giving my secret plans to you, my generals. And every time Israel escapes it, there must be a traitor. But the next verse said, but one of his servants said, there's no traitor here in the camp. There's no traitor amongst your generals. They're dedicated to you. They're with you to destroy the enemy. Said, but there's one praying man praying in Israel. And everything you whisper in your bedchamber, God tells it to him. And they escape your ambush. Let's read it to 12th verse. And one of his servants said, none, my lord, there's no traitor here, O king. But Elisha, the prophet that is in Israel, telleth the king of Israel the words which thou speakest in thy bedchamber. And the king had wisdom. Well, he said, you know what? The chariots of Israel's not my enemy. The soldiers with their spears and swords is not my enemy. Said, my enemy is that one praying man, Elisha. He's my enemy. If I'm going to conquer Israel, I got to defeat that one praying prophet. In the 13th verse, he said, he stopped all of his generals from their wars and their campaigns, and he said, go and spy where he is. Where my enemy is, this one praying man, that I might send and fetch him. And that meant conquering. And it was told him, saying, behold, he is in Dothan. Now here's what the king did. 14th verse. And this is what's so comical. I see the humor of God here. Therefore sent he horses and chariots and a great host, a mighty army. Does it say that? Doesn't it say horses with an S on it? Chariots, great host, that means a mighty army. Huh? And they came by night and encompassed the city about. Here he sends his whole mighty army that has conquered the world to capture one praying man. Prayer will make you more powerful than an army of the enemy. You know, when you get in your prayer closet and pray, you know what happens? You cause the devil to stop attacking your loved ones and then send the demons to war against you because you're his enemy. Not by might nor by power. We're going to do it by the Spirit of the Lord. And the king of Syria recognized that. He recognized that Israel with their weaponry and armies couldn't defeat him. But he knew that the only one could defeat him was this one praying man. And his real enemy was a praying man. No wonder the devil hates when God's people pray. No wonder he tries to do everything he can to stop God's people from praying. Because he knows the real enemy is the saint that is praying. No wonder a few years ago, the devil raised up a bunch of his apostles with the message to send to the church and say to the Christian, you don't have to pray no more. Because the devil knows who his enemy is. It's the one praying saint that's in contact with God that God can tell them all of the plots and plans of the enemy, and they can escape the traps and snares of the devil because they're in contact with God in prayer, and God is leading them and guiding them into all victory and all truth. If I was the devil, I would have done the same thing. I would have raised up an army of preachers and sent them out saying, you don't have to pray no more. Because that's the true enemy of the devil and demons, is the one praying saint that's in contact with God, because God is the one that's going by his spirit bring the victory. Oh, I know when you pray, it's going to get tougher and severe because the enemy has sent his demons to try to stop you. But just as sure as he sent his demons, he had to release them from destroying your loved ones. Because when this king of Assyria sent his whole army, he had to pull them out from whatever campaign they were in. And it freed those people. Hallelujah. I don't mind the pressure, because when the enemy sends his demons to get me out of the prayer closet, I know that he's got to let them demons come from people that he's oppressing, my loved ones that he's oppressing. And while those demons and I are in combat in prayer, then God can send somebody and save my loved ones. I'm not going to let the devil get me out of my prayer closet.
0: Amen. What an irresistible message by my father, Brother Hardy, the power of one praying man. James tells us the effectual, fervent prayer of a righteous man avails much. Better translated, prevails, utterly overcomes all opposition. And no one illustrates better the power of just one man who knows how to pray than Israel's prophet Elisha. Their military enemy Syria was outfoxed and frustrated because each time they strategized to attack Israel, the Israeli army was one step ahead of them. There had to be a traitor giving Israel the inside scoop, but there was no traitor. What they planned in their war room, God whispered to Elisha in his prayer room. The nature and outcome of this prayer was deeply spiritual, but nonetheless comical, because the Syrian king suspended all battle plans and sent an entire army to go after that one praying man. And before this story ends, the Bible tells us about the angelic host, God's divine supernatural army that were surrounding the city where his servant, that one praying man, was resting peacefully. The power of one praying man can be ordered on CD for a love gift of $10 or more for the radio ministry. 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

0: Praise the Lord. This is Bishop Joseph Simmons. Today we are going to be reading out of the book of Matthew's chapter 12. In Matthew's chapter 12, and we're going to start at the 25th verse. And Jesus knew their thoughts and said unto them, every kingdom divided against itself is brought to destruction, desolation, and every city or house divided against itself shall not stand. If Satan casts out Satan, he is divided against himself. How shall then his kingdom stand? And if I by Beelzebub cast out devils, by whom do your children cast them out? Therefore they shall be your judges. But if I cast out devils by the Spirit of God, then the kingdom of God is coming to you. Or else, how can one enter into a strong man's house and spoil his goods, except he first bind the strong man, and then he will spoil his house? He that is not with me is against me, and he that gathers not with me scatters abroad. Wherefore I say unto you, all manner of sin and blasphemy shall be forgiven unto men, but the blasphemy against the Holy Ghost shall not be forgiven unto men. And whosoever speaketh a word against the Son of Man, it shall be forgiven him. But whosoever speaketh against the Holy Ghost, it shall not be forgiven him, neither in this world, neither in the world to come. Make the tree good, or his fruit good, or else make the tree corrupt, and his fruit corrupt. For the tree is known by his fruit. O generations of vipers, how can ye, being evil, speak good things? For out of the abundance of the heart, the mouth speaketh. A good man out of the good treasure of the heart bring forth good things, and an evil man out of the evil treasures bring forth evil things. But I say unto you, that every idle word that men shall speak, they shall give account thereof in the day of judgment. For by thy words thou shalt be justified, and by thy words thou shalt be condemned. God is good. We're grateful today for this text that we're going to use, or it is very loud. Take it out of the 36th verse. Watch what you say. But I say unto you, that every idle word that men shall speak, they shall give account thereof in the day of judgment. So be careful how you talk and what you say. The Pharisees in the times of Jesus, they were considered great leaders and great men, and they was religious men, but they called Jesus the devil. This is written just as plain as simple. The Pharisees called Jesus Beelzebub. That is the devil. And so Jesus said, that's blasphemy. That's the blaspheme. You blaspheme, called the man that was delivered by the Lord Jesus Christ, was blind and deaf and dumb. Now let me tell you something. That's a powerful thing when you can cure someone from being blind and deaf and dumb. Blind and dumb. Blind and dumb. That is powerful. Jesus had the Spirit of God. I don't know no one ever heard anyone curing someone who was blind and dumb and deaf at the same time. That's a mighty powerful work that Jesus did. Praise the Lord. And this miracle, even how great it was, looked like someone would have, broadcast that miracle and spoke out highly of Christ for the great miracle he has done. But contrariwise, they didn't speak good of him, but they spoke evil. And see, that's why this is how this message about. Jesus had to explain to them about their own selves. They're religious now. You holy. I got to say it. They're holy people. They're religious. Pharisees is considered religious and holy people in the Bible. Walking around with great white, great long robes on, keeping the law, every jot and every tittle of the law. They didn't do no bad body, no wrong, but they couldn't hold their tongue. If a person don't bridle their tongue, their religion is in vain. That's the Bible too. James said, how can sweet water and bitter water come out of the same fountain? Watch your tongue. We are brothers, all of us, that are blood washed, been born again by faith, when you became a Christian by faith, or when you entered in the water. You still have to believe. Amen. And so we are brothers, sisters, and believers. And we are not, I'm not going to bite my tongue when I say this. Our people are dividing up Christ's body. Is Christ divided? I'll ask that question, because he has people that believed in Apollos, and there were some people that followed him. Is Christ divided? He said, one man plant, one man water, but God give the increase. So it's not for us to, just because we are planting or watering, we're going to make a big thing out of it. Because you could be riding high today and riding low tomorrow. You know, that's how life is. You could be on the summit of the mountaintop today, and then you can be in the valley tomorrow. So it's good for us to watch what we say, because we are hurting babies. Baby Christians out here, baby believers, praise the Lord, hear your words. And they say, well, I thought so highly of him until he said that, or until she said that. You don't know who's listening to you, and you, who's on, who got, who became a fan of yours. But when you praise the Lord and they can love you, and don't you hurt them by what you say. Many great men of God, praise the Lord, had special gifts from the heaven. Had didn't know how to control their tongue. And God taught himself in his wise providence, called them from labor to reward. I'll tell you, he just took them out. Praise the Lord. Oh, praise the Lord, he just took them home, because they didn't know how to greet his own people. See, one of the things that kept Moses out of the promised land, I think, was his mouth. He was a great leader. But when Moses got up there and smoked that rock, and then listen what he said, shall I fetch water for these rebels? So God said, you did not magnify me over Israel like I told you to do. I told you to speak to the rock, but you smoked the rock and you hid it. And then God didn't go in detail about his behavior, because arrogance is just as bad character. It just come up. Oh, it's just come up so fast upon us leaders that it ain't funny. One day we humble, the next day somebody spoke the wrong thing to us, we think we the cream of the crop, you know. So that and that's not good. That's not good. That is definitely not good. As much as I want to tell you that's good, that is not good. Watch what you say. And it may, you may be It doesn't matter what denomination you are when you say it. I'm saying you are a believer. I accept that you have faith in God. I accept that your faith in God. But when you turn your faith on God against your own brethren, it don't look so good. It don't look good at all. We are all in the body of Christ. Paul said, are we not all members of one body? And some of this question was not asked in the book of 1 Corinthians when he said, are we not all members of the same body? Some of the feet cannot say I'm the head and the arms, and this one can't say that they're not of the body because they are of the body. All the parts of the body is a part of the body. So we have to watch what we say. Denomination, and I'm not non-denomination, but I would say I don't accept everything I hear, but I acknowledge people as being believers. I do. And I'm going to say that. You have to acknowledge people by their faith in Christ. We may have not taken all the steps that you and I have taken, but you have to acknowledge their faith. I said, there was one out there in the time of Jesus casting out spirits, and I'm going to make this brief. And Peter and the apostle said to the Lord, said, Lord, we saw one casting out spirits in thy name, and we forbade him. And Christ said, why? Why you forbade him? He that are not with me, against me, is for me. He that is not against me is for me. He said, don't forbid them. So then, look like they was like, Lord, we saw him, but he said he was not with us. So that brings us back to way back in the Bible days, in ancient Israel, another man of God, prophet called Elijah, told God, and when he had a conversation with God, I am the only one left. And God corrected him. God corrected you. You are not the only one. None of us are the only one. Some people out here running around talking about they're the only church. Yeah. Come on now. Hey, don't believe that stuff. Don't believe that. Don't believe that. Watch what you say. We are the only. No. We are nobody the only one. Nobody got it all. The late Norman Vincent Peale was a Presbyterian, I believe. He said he went on the beach one day and he saw this young boy digging a hole. And he asked him the question. He said, son, what are you doing? He said, I'm trying to put that ocean in this one hole. He said, son, let me tell you something. You can dig all your lifetime. You will never get all that ocean in that one hole. He said, I said that to say, son, as much as knowledge as you attain in this world, you can never get it all. Nobody has it all. No, good God, the knowledge that God has is vast. It's bigger than the ocean. And it's true. May the blessings of God and the Lord Jesus Christ be with you until we meet again, and consider what I said.
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0: The Lord has done so much for me, I can't tell it all. Come on, put your hands together.
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coming to the stage at this time. Y'all make some real big noise for my brother KJ Scriven! Put your hands together, come on. I see y'all clapping, come on.

If you believe it's gonna be all right, make some noise. The Lord has brought me a long way. I've seen a lot of things, been a lot of places, heard a lot of things, but the Lord has still been faithful to me the entire way. Felt a lot of loneliness. Felt like there was nobody on my side, nobody there to cover me, even though God has placed so many people in my life to make sure that I was good. I still felt that emptiness. One thing I had to realize is that through it all, God never left me alone. He's always been there in the good times and the bad times, the indifferent times. The Lord stayed. Anybody grateful for just him staying? Your situation could be so much different if he had not stayed. So I'm grateful for him always being.

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It comes with no condition. Can we just lift our hands and begin to worship him in the room for his love, unconditional love.

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Good morning. Bishop Marcel Manley, Church of God in Christ, located at 6401 Oak Gants Avenue, North Oak Lane section of Philadelphia. Good morning to you, you and yours.

0: deeds may be blotted out when the time of refreshing shall come from the presence of the Lord. Repent. Yes. Call a spade a spade. Acts 17:30 says, in the time of this ignorance God winked at, but now commands all men, women, boys, and girls everywhere to repent. Yes. Confess their sins. The promise is God will wipe their slate clean. Only acknowledge thy iniquity that thou hast transgressed against the Lord thy God. It takes that confession of sin. Listen, Proverbs 28:13. He that covers his sin shall not prosper, but whosoever confess his sins and forsake them shall have mercy. Are you hearing me this morning? Listen to what it says in Ezekiel 10:11. Now therefore make confession unto the Lord God of your fathers, and do his pleasure, and separate yourselves from the people of the land. In other words, my friend, he is saying it takes confession of sin. Are you listening to me? This is what it is necessary if we expect our loved ones and friends and co-workers and neighbors to come into the kingdom like you and I, because that's the only way you and I got in. That's the only way anybody else come in. We got to have a hunger and thirst. We got to understand our lot in life. We got to want God. We got to want him like we want life itself. Then we got to be humble enough to repent and confess our sins and our wrongs. We got to say we are wrong. No, it's not my mother, not my father, but it's me, O Lord, who stands in the need of prayer. It's not this person's fault. It's not that person's fault. No, I'm the one who committed the wrong and the sin. When we come to that conclusion and the willingness, the desire to do it, and then do it, then we are on our way to a genuine, born again experience. I hope and pray, my friend, that as you deal with your loved ones, and I know what it's all about, because I got loved ones and co-workers and friends and neighbors who I desire to know my Lord. But there, yes, trust in the Lord, believe in the Lord, yes, have confidence in the Lord, depend on the Lord, live with expectations from the Lord, rely on the Lord, yes, with all thy heart. Is major, my friend. And then it says, make sure that don't lean unto your own understanding. Lean not unto your own understanding. This believe in the self-confidence. No. Believe in the Lord. Trust in him, my friend, because that's major. You know some things, God knows all things. You know some roads, boulevards, streets, alleys, but God knows all of them, and he knows what's around the corner. So trust in him, and don't lean to your own understanding. In all thy ways, acknowledge him, and he shall direct thy path. You there, Major? He, Major? Yes. In all thy ways, he direct thy path. Yes. He is the God that knows all things. In all our ways, acknowledge him, and he shall direct. He's a guardian. That's what I'm saying. He's a guardian. Do you think he don't know the world that he created? If you're puzzled about anything, that's why you need to ask him about everything. Because he knows about everything. This is why prayer life is so important. We just don't pray just to pray. We pray for directions. How many mistakes could have been avoided if we had acknowledged him in the first place? How many pitfalls we would not have fallen into if we had acknowledged him in the first place? How many mistakes we would not have made if we had acknowledged him in the first place? This is why it's major to believe, have confidence, and depend on his wisdom. It says that with all your heart, and lean not to your own understanding. Here I am with three more simple rules of life, but rules that can change your life for the better. I don't care what age group you were in. Maybe you were like me, you didn't obey these rules in your young years, but you got a chance now to put them in motion and action and lift your life and live into another sphere. And so I challenge you this morning to do just that and find yourself blessed of the Lord. Keep his commandments. Love, mercy, and truthfulness. Trust in the Lord. And lean not to your own understanding. In all thy ways, acknowledge him. Ask him, inquire him. And he shall direct your path. Yes, sir. Yes, ma'am. I see you in the present. And you look good now. But after obeying these rules of life, I see you in the future. And what I see in the future looks so much better than the now. Father, we thank you for the truth of your word. And may we be smart enough to obey and live on a higher plane of life and living. And we thank you in Jesus' name. Amen.
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3: Good morning, and welcome to a study in the Word with Brother Larry. We just are so grateful this morning to God, our Father, for his love, his kindness, his goodness, his mercy, his grace, his long-suffering, his patience, his forgiveness, and forbearance with us. He have not dealt with us after our sin, nor rewarded us according to our iniquity. But we have his love and kindness. Father God, we thank you this morning for your love and kindness. We praise you for your majesty and your splendor. We bless your holy name because your name is great, O God. Your name is a strong tower, and the righteous run into it and are saved. You are our God. We bless you this morning. You are the creator of heaven and earth. Lord, you made the heaven and the earth and all that's in it. You made us in your likeness and image. Lord, that was a problem that separated us from you. But you solved the problem by sending your precious only begotten Son to pay for the sins that we have committed. And we thank you this morning that you loved us so much that you would do that, that you, my King, would die for me. Thank you, Lord. As we come before your throne of grace this morning, we just recited again how grateful we are to be on the other side of the river. You watched over us last night, and while we slumbered and slept, Then you kept us safe. Yes. Then you woke us up this morning with the breath of life in our bodies. You preserved us. Lord, you clothed us in our right mind. You gave us the ability to use our limbs. Then you give us the functioning of our organs to pump oxygen and blood through open arteries and veins. You're good, oh God. Thank you. Thank you for preserving our lives and letting us come back again to another program named A Study in the Word with Brother Larry. Oh God, we bless you this morning. We can't thank you enough. Thank you for allowing us to be on the air and to get your point across. Lord, we might not be as clear as we ought to be, but you will make it clear. By and by, we understand it, what's being said, because it's your word. It's not tradition. This is what you said, and we have failed to look at it a lot of times, but we believe you. We believe you are faithful and just and true, that you are not a man that you should lie. We believe that you never fail and never will fail because you are God and you don't change. And we thank you that nothing is too hard for you to do. Lord, we trust you this morning. Help us, Lord. As the guy in Mark said with his son, he told Jesus, Lord, I believe all things are possible. If you can believe, he said, Lord, I believe. Help thou my unbelief. Lord, we got some help thou unbelief this morning. So we just ask you to help us, Lord. Lord, we confess that we sinned, and we ask you to forgive us of our sins. Oh, wash us, make us white and clean. Lord, we thank you for this day. Help us to walk in it with integrity and uprightness, keeping our minds stayed on you, O God. And as you tell us in your word, seeing we have such a great cloud of witnesses that have gone on before us, let us lay aside every weight and the sin that so easily beset us and run this race with patience, looking unto Jesus, the author and finisher of our faith, keeping our eyes on Calvary and keeping the ears of our heart open to the leading, teaching, and guiding of your Holy Spirit. Have your way in us, Lord. Give us obedient hearts to just trust in you, Lord, and lean not to our own understanding. So we thank you this morning for the privilege to come to your throne of grace. And as we come, Father God, we just pray for, we have requests, and we ask that you would have your way in these requests. We pray for our radio listeners without failing. We pray for the radio listeners and managers and their families. Lord, we pray for my family. And we just, we give you thanks for your blessings on us every day. Keep us today, Lord. Put a hedge of protection around us. Give us favor, Lord. Then I pray that not only our families, but whoever, if it's any, which it's obvious, that don't know you. Now the power of the cross of your son, Jesus Christ. Holy Spirit, we ask that you would do a mighty conviction today. Convince the need of Christ to each one. Then, Lord, we ask that you would redeem them by your precious blood. Thank you for this day. Thank you for the blessings in this day. Lord, thank you for the hope, the peace, the joy, the confidence, the assurance, because of you, O God, who's able to do exceeding abundantly above all that we can ask or think. We just bless you now. Lord, we know we could talk to you forever, but we're going to do our program now. We just submit it to you, commit it to you. We ask you to have your way in it. Your will be done, Lord, not our will. And we ask that you truly remember all those that we are duty bound to pray for today. Thank you, Lord, for these blessings that we ask in the name of Jesus. Amen. Well, amen. Good morning. And we still in the book of Matthew, and we are in some of the chapters leading up to the Olivet Discourse. We just read and highlight some things as we are reading the other chapters leading up to Matthew 24. And they can kind of help us tie things in. And then see where other scriptures actually talk about the same thing. We stopped at, I think, at the marriage feast in 22, but it was some other events too. But I hadn't studied a lot on them, but I kind of got an understanding of what they're saying. But the wedding. Parable. That is one with a great significance. It points back to even to the fathers back across the river. How, and then it reaches up to us today. That marriage, that invitation, is still open to every one of us, from the highest to the lowest. And when you study that particular chapter and look at those early verses, you see that the first call went out with the prophets. God sent his prophets. They turned, the people turned God down. Even back then, in the book of, I think in the book of Jeremiah, Jeremiah chapter 2, verse 2, I'm sorry, chapter 2, verse 13, and it reads like this: For my people have committed two evils. They have forsaken me, the fountain of living waters, and hen them out cisterns, broken cisterns, that can't hold water, that hold no water. And that's symbolic of the man at the wedding feast with the wrong garment on. And symbolic of us today, we have our own way of righteousness. And that won't get us into the kingdom. God has established our righteousness. This righteousness comes from his son, the Lord Jesus Christ. He's all of our righteousness. We stand complete in him. It's no work of righteousness that we have done that he saved us. I think it's Isaiah 60. I might be quoting it wrong, but I think it's 64. But he talks about our righteousness is but a filthy rag in the sight of God. We have no righteousness outside of Jesus Christ. Anything else is unrighteous. So we kind of see the tie-in with that right there. Also in Isaiah 53, where it tells us that Jesus was despised and rejected of men, a man of sorrow and acquainted with grief. And it says that we hid, as it were, our faces from him. He was despised, and we esteemed him not. So we see here some Old Testament scriptures tying right in to this feast that the king made for his son, this marriage celebration. And we can go on and on with that. Now, that was looking back into the old, but now you can look fast forward all the way through to the book of Revelation. You can find that same language in, I think, Revelation. I can turn there, but it's in Revelation chapter 19. And the Lord talks again there about the marriage of the Lamb. And it talks about his bride and his marriage to the Lamb. And it talks even there about the bride having fine white linen, still symbolic of what we have. That's what Christ does for us. We get a robe of righteousness. It comes from Christ. He who knew no sin. I like to keep repeating this. This is 2 Corinthians 5:21. He who knew no sin was made sin for us, that we might be made the righteousness of God in him. I really like that verse. I try to keep it in my mind, in my spirit, because sometimes you need to have a come to Jesus moment when you think you're kind of doing it on your own. You have your own way. When you read that verse, it calms you down. It lets you know that no, it's not any works of righteousness that I've done that he saved me. It's through Christ Jesus, through his love, through his death, burial, and resurrection. He saved us. And all the glory and the praise should go to Calvary. It should go to Jesus. It should go to God our Father and the Holy Spirit. But we tend to want to reach back and put on some garment that's unclean, that's of our own making, up of the old man. We put that robe on. But the Bible tells us to walk in the Spirit, to walk in Christ, and it tells us to walk in obedience to the will of God. The robe of righteousness that we have in Christ, lest they covered with that and put off. That's another scripture. Where's that at? Is it Ephesians? I'm trying to see where he says, put off the old man and put on the new man created in Christ Jesus. And when he talks about that 2 Corinthians 5:17, where he says, if any man be in Christ Jesus, he's a new creation. Old things are passed away. Behold, all things are made new. So that's what he's talking about. We've been stripped of the old robe, and we've been given a new robe, a white, clean robe. And that is in Christ Jesus, through him, by him, and with him. And that's what Jesus, I like that John 15, you can't get away from it. Jesus says that, abide in me. He says, except you abide in me, you can do nothing. It's all about Jesus, who he is, and what he's done, and the blessings that he's purchased for us. I think about Psalms 103 when it comes in. It says, the first couple verses, bless the Lord, O my soul, and all that's within me, bless his holy name. Bless the Lord, O my soul, and forget not all his benefits. We have benefits, and they come through Jesus Christ. We have these wonderful gifts. They come from above. All good and perfect gifts come from above. Ephesians 1:3, blessed be the God and Father of our Lord and Savior Jesus Christ, who has blessed us with all spiritual blessings in heavenly places in Christ Jesus. He is all of our righteousness, and we stand complete in him. I'm trying to segue back to Matthew chapter 22, where we're talking about the supper the king made for his son and invited everybody. That's a standing invitation. It's an eternal invitation. He did it in the old, and he did it in the new, and it will stand forever. It is everlasting. When you really think about it, the people, the prophets of old, the people of old on the other side of the flood, they didn't get it, because when God gave the information, he gave it it was segmented. They didn't get the whole truth of the matter. They got bits and pieces. The patriarchs got it that way. Well, God started with the patriarchs after Adam's fall, because that broke that relationship. So even though God was talking to Abraham, Adam, they had a good time. But there was an estrangement after Adam sinned, and they could no longer fellowship. But God promised a way. And then that was through Abraham. He talked to Abraham. He said, I'll make you a father of many nations. But the important thing, he introduced Christ. He said, son, not a seed, not as many, but as one. And Christ is the seed. And it says that if we be Christ, then are we Abraham's seed. But I was thinking how we go right on through the scriptures, and God, how he used angels to talk, show people things, to talk to them. He used the prophets right on up to the apostles. And it was understood in the scripture in Hebrews chapter 12, verses 1 and 2. And why don't I just read that? I kind of know that, but why don't I just find it and read it? But it talks about the revelatory revealing that God gave from the beginning, how it started out. And it says, Hebrews chapter 1, it says, God, who at sundry times and in divers manners make in times past unto the fathers by the prophets, listen what he said, hath in these last days spoken unto us by his Son, whom he hath appointed heir of all things, by whom also he made the worlds. I just want to stop right there with that. But we, when we talk about last days, you see the meaning of the last days? It's no more revelatory need of any prophecy. We have it. Jesus came. He spoke the final word. We need to trust what he said and obey what he said, and we'll be okay. We don't need to go to some bootleg prophet and ask him, pay him to give us a word. That is, I think it's sorcery, because God has revealed everything. It was not revealed in that way in the old. It was leading up to Christ. God began to speak to man in that revelatory way because that's all he could take. But when he sent his Son Jesus, he revealed it all. That's what the book of Revelation is about. It says that it's a revelation. It's a revealing. It's an unveiling of Jesus Christ. It's the final and full and complete word and work of the Lord Jesus Christ for sinners. He won the victory for us. He gives us victory now. He opens up heaven for us. Absent from the body, we are present with the Lord. But I was just trying to see some points that in that supper, it just goes out all kind of ways. And in the book of Revelation, if you read 19, you'll get a good idea. And you can see about the marriage of the Lamb has come and his wife has made herself ready. That's around the sixth verse. In Matthew 19:6, and you can read it on. But it seems to say, you could look at it in a way, those people that rejected the food that God had prepared for them, those same people, they were eaten by ravenous birds. They became a meal for the birds, the fowls. Because they rejected the meal of the king, rejected the king's methods. They had their own way of righteousness. And that is one reason I just put it this way. Men didn't get the full revelation of God until Jesus came. He revealed God the Father to man. The Apostle Paul said it was a mystery all down the line. It was hid. But God opened up the mystery, and especially to the Apostle Paul. He gave him the understanding of the mystery. And that mystery is that God would bring the Gentiles into the body of Christ, and it would be a church with many members in one body. It wouldn't be no more Jew and Greek and male and female, no more division. Christ made everything whole. So there's many ways and things we can get out of this, but really my primary concern today is to bring us up to Matthew 24, and we maybe we'll have a better understanding of how tradition has thwarted our minds to hold fast to a truth, I'll say a false error that has greatly transformed us in our thinking, and we will not accept the truth, looking right at the word of God, that Jesus prophesied to his generation, some would still be living when he returned, they would see him. And yet we still say this is off in the future. Lord, open our eyes to see that you are faithful and true to your word. This is not really salvation message. It's truth message about the Lord's second coming that has been distorted. And it's like a veil over our eyes that were put over our eyes, like Moses when he would read the Torah or whatever, and that veil, but God said when the veil is lifted, then it'll be okay. But we do need this with duly respect and love and kindness, not trying to, be mean-spirited, but if we want to know the truth, we're going to have to study to show ourselves approved unto God, a workman rightly dividing the word, not needing to be ashamed. And that says that's a work. That is a good work. And, you know, men don't talk about that much. We talk about other kind. Oh, yeah, my works, and we have to do good works. But these works are ordained by God. They're not ordained by men. I think they're the fruit of the Spirit, but we won't acknowledge when that scripture said, 2 Timothy 2:15, a workman, he's laboring, rightly laboring in the word, rightly dividing the word of God, studying for the truth. That's work. But I haven't really heard that acknowledged much as being a word. But that's something for all of us to do, to grow in the grace and in the knowledge of our Lord and Savior Jesus Christ. He has so many wonderful blessings for us, but we are shut off from them for the lack of knowledge and understanding. Oh, how God loves us. Oh, what he has provided for us. I have not seen, nor ear heard, neither have entered into the minds of men the things that God has prepared for them that love him who are the called. Oh, if we could just see, that'll help us to have joy and peace. That would help us to have confidence and assurance. That would help keep us when the winds and the waves of life are battering up against the ship. We can say, like the song say, the anchor holds, though the ship is battered, though the sails are torn, the anchor still holds in Christ Jesus. He's our sure anchor. But I just want to go through some of these. I'll stop there in Matthew 22 along the way. But I encourage you to read Psalm 21 and just pick out some of the topics, the events there that happened leading up to Matthew 24. It's so interesting, and it will take you into the book of Revelation, and you'll see it in the book of Daniel also. Our time is running out today. And I just do my little appeal today. I might have a few minutes to do that. Thank you for your prayers. We couldn't make it without them, but we also can't make it without your finance. So we ask you to help us continually, to support us with your finance so we can stay on the air. It helps us pay some of the radio costs. And we're going to do better with this program. God is just opening up things. It's not something he just showed me. I'm studying behind other scholars and the Holy Spirit. So we're going to learn some things. So you can send your financial help. If you got a question, you can send those correspondence to Post Office Box 1104, 22 West Maple Avenue, Mertonville, New Jersey, 08109-9998. Once again, Post Office Box 1104, 22 West Maple Avenue, Merchantville, New Jersey, 08109-9998. This is a work of God. We are trying to bring some understanding to his people that we don't be tossed to and fro with the doctrines and tradition of men. We thank you. The time is up. God bless everybody. May he shine bright on us today. Bye-bye.
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0: What does faith in action look like? 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
2: Praise the Lord, everyone. 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
3: Praise the Lord this morning, all under the sound of my voice, as we are in the kingdom of the living God, entering into that kingdom, being in that kingdom. Hallelujah. We have access to the shoe bread that was laid upon the table, the bread of life. Amen. It was a replica, if you will, or a metaphor for the Word of God. Amen. Because there was nothing written at that time. So then, amen, hallelujah, you have the seven golden candlestick. The seven candlestick, the candelabra, which is the light that shined, amen. Now you got to see this place was full of gold. It was gold, and it illuminated. It was like bright in there, and you could see. And the altar of incense, where our prayers go up, as David said, as incense. And I said this one yesterday. And then the seven golden candlestick is like the seven churches that illuminating on the Word of God. And some say the seven spirits of God, but nevertheless, those seven spirits are not seven spirits, but they're the seven attributes of God, amen, hallelujah, which were upon the Christ, amen, hallelujah. So we praise and bless the name of Yeshua, Jesus, amen, hallelujah, who has saved us by his and through his life, his body, who was beaten for us, who shed his blood for us on Calvary. And we are now new creatures in Christ Jesus. You know, he gave us the mind of Christ. He has blessed us and anointed us to even see, amen, and to understand. Watch this. Let me share this word with you. It says in St. John, chapter 3, and verse 34, for he whom God has sent, that was Yeshua, Jesus, speaketh the words of God. Did he not? He said, my doctrine is not mine, but him that sent me. This is what I share with you. In the book of Hebrews, chapter 6, this is the doctrine of Christ. The seven principles, if you will, of the Spirit of God, of the Holy Ghost, or of Christ Jesus. And he taught on these. Now watch this. He said, for whom God hath sent, speaketh, continually speaks the words of God. For God giveth not. He giveth not. He continually doesn't give the Spirit by measure unto him. In other words, he had the fullness of the Godhead bodily within him. This is why God said on the day that Jesus was baptized, he said, "This is my beloved Son, in whom I am well pleased." And when he come up out of the water, John heard that voice, and he saw the Spirit descending upon him like a dove. And here he is in the third chapter, still going on. In actuality, his ministry was over. John was done. He came to lay the foundation, to make the roads crooked. Amen. Hallelujah. Or to uncrook it. Let's read that in chapter 40 in the book, amen, hallelujah, of Isaiah. And we'll get it. Just be patient with me. But it came to my heart. And so, you know, sometimes you don't know what the Lord's going to put in your heart. But I want to give that to you so we can go ahead and do that. Amen, hallelujah. Listen to this. Amen. In the 40th chapter of the book, amen, of Isaiah. Yeah, we'll get it eventually. Here it comes. Amen. And it states, amen, hallelujah. Listen to this. In the 40th chapter of the book of Isaiah, he says, "The voice of him that crieth in the wilderness, prepare ye the way of the Lord." That Lord there is a capital L, capital O, capital R, and a capital D. Who is this Lord? Now, we say Jesus. But do you not know that when it says Lord, it speaks of God himself? Do you know when it says make straight in the desert a highway for our God? Now, Shema Israel Adonai Eloheinu Adonai Echad, the Israelites only understood to know that there was one God. They didn't understand that Jesus was that God come in the flesh. They did not understand. You know, there's nothing that is too wondrous for him. You see the sun, the moon, and the stars. Look at the vastness of the universe. Look at this planet. Look at all that's created within it. And it was nothing for him to take upon him flesh, yet fill the universe. It was nothing for him to be drinking milk from his mother's breast, yet hold the world in places where it had to be. He said, Job said, he's hung the world upon nothing, yet we call it gravity, because we see that that's what this is. It's a rule. However, God has put these things in place. He is mighty. He is bombastic. He is the power. We can't fathom the understanding of God. His ways are unsearchable. His thoughts above our thoughts. His ways above our ways. We cannot understand it. Before we created two cells in Adam, he searched you and known you, and me also, all of us. And he, listen, he understood your thoughts far off before you didn't even think. We cannot fathom the power of the everlasting God. Are you listening? I want you to understand, and I know I'm supposed to be getting into this, but I have to talk about God for a minute because he is wondrous. There's none like him. He created Adam, but from where? And put him in the garden. Adam means red. Mm-hmm. And so he put him in the garden. Listen to this. Where was he going to sacrifice Isaac? Where was the Temple Mount? Where did David carry Goliath's back, his head back? Mm-hmm. To Jerusalem, Mount Moriah. Watch this. He is holy. God created him, amen, and made him, amen. This is a revelation. He made him, and he put him in the garden, but he created him at Mount Moriah. This is where Jesus died. This is where Jesus rose again. This is where Jesus had given this, the emissaries, the apostles, if you will, the Holy Ghost. Are you listening? This is where he has established his kingdom. This is where the great kingdom is going to come down from heaven. This is where he's going to return. There's so much. Listen, I want you to hear this. Mount Moriah, or Jerusalem, the city of peace. This is where this is where Melchizedek was from. I want you to see these things. Great is our God, and greatly to be praised. Then he took his bone, amen, hallelujah, of his flesh, and he took and he made a woman. She was also, because he called their name, watch the word, in the fifth chapter of the book of Genesis, Bereshit, in the beginning, the book of beginnings, he called her and him Adam. They were created in the same place. That means red. And so they were the human family, and they were the beginning, and God created them, male and female, as one. Amen, hallelujah. So we praise the Lord God, amen, hallelujah, for his goodness and kindness. Look at how he was before his God, pure, holy. And now we have to be refurbished because of the mistake that he did. He brought sin into the camp. There's two kinds. There was one, the original sin, which we all do from Adam. But then we open the door and do other things, and we commit other sins, so we shouldn't do that. This is why Jesus came and renewed us, watch the words, in the Holy Ghost, because the Spirit of God was upon Adam, and he lost that Spirit because of sin. It was a different time. Nevertheless, listen. So here we are, amen, hallelujah. God has created and made us, amen, hallelujah. And I read this on yesterday, and I'll read it again today. And it states, but now in Christ Jesus, ye also, sometimes who were afar off, made nigh by the blood of Christ. Jesus shed his blood, and it was, watch this, he was the beginning of the creation of God. That body, though I come in a volume of the book, it was written of me, to do thy will, O God. Sacrifice and offering thou wouldest not, but a body hast thou, hallelujah, a body hast thou created, amen. How did he create this? From a woman, a holy woman, a righteous woman, who was found favor from God, and yet, because she was in sin, because Mary was born in sin, what did he do? That would make Jesus born in sin, would it? No. He used her womb. He used her womb, and he created in him an untainted blood. Amen, hallelujah. In Christ, I want you to see this. He was pure. This is how he could die for my sins. He was the lamb slain from and before that. God created him. He was the beginning of the creation of God. So therefore, he was born to die. I want you to understand that. He was born to bring sacrifice for God, for us. And so we see here, for he is our peace, who hath made both one and hath broken down the middle wall of partition between us, having abolished in his flesh the enmity. Are you listening? He abolished the enmity in his flesh, contained in ordinances, for to make in himself of twain two, one new man. Hallelujah. We are new creatures in Christ Jesus. Old things have passed away. All things have become new. And we are now, hallelujah, purified by the blood of Jesus Christ. But we got to do something. Listen, salvation is free. The walk is going to cost you. We have to press towards that mark for the prize of the high calling that is in God through Christ Jesus. In the book of Matthew, it states, amen, the pure in heart shall see God. In another place, purify yourself, even as he is pure. Press towards the mark for the prize of the high calling that is in God through Christ Jesus. This is why he came to save us. He has formed us, given us the mind of Christ. I pray you're listening. Amen. 856-768-7770. 856-768-7770. If you desire prayer, if you desire to talk about purification, or if you desire to talk about the sacrifice that made us pure. 856-768-7770. God bless you. I pray the Lord bless you and keep you. That he make his face to shine upon you and be gracious unto you, lifting up his countenance upon you and giving you peace in the name of Jesus. God bless you. Have a good weekend and week. God bless you.
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0: called Whispers of God. Last time, we discovered that the first of eight kinds of whispers to gradually uncover the will of God for our lives starts with our personal covenant with Christ. 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

And we say good morning to you on this Wednesday morning, September the 30th, the last day of September, and on tomorrow, the first day of October. 2 months in 1 week. Amen. Not the whole month, but at least a piece of it. It's about 7 minutes past the hour of 11 o'clock, and you are listening to Let's Talk here on WTMR. My name is Michael Roberts, and we hope and pray that you're enjoying your mid-work week, your mid-school week, or maybe your mid-retirement week. All right, now. You enjoy. You deserve it. Amen. Amen. We're going to open up the love letter to our scripture reading for today. We're going to be reading from Philippians chapter 4, verse 19, and we're going to be reading from the New King James Version. So are you ready? Here we go. And my God shall supply all your need according to his riches in glory by Christ Jesus. So we just read from Philippians chapter 4, verse 19. We read from the New King James Version. And if you're looking for a reading for your personal devotions or your family devotions, why not consider the entire chapter of Philippians chapter 4? May the Lord always add a blessing to the reading of his word. Good morning, good morning, good morning. You're listening to the Wednesday edition of

about 10 minutes past the hour of 11 o'clock, and you are listening to Let's Talk here on WTMR. My name is Michael Roberts, and we hope and pray that you're having a great Wednesday thus far. I know you're enjoying the temperature outside. It's really, really nice, and it's supposed to warm up before it gets colder again. We're going to have a good time this hour on Wednesdays. We call it Healthy High Five Wednesday. And we're going to be hearing from Brother Tyson Gravity Gray in a few minutes. So please don't touch that dial. He's going to have a segment entitled Words of Wisdom. Okay. And whenever he's available and I'm in the studio of WTMR, we bring you that segment on Wednesdays, Healthy High Five Wednesday. So we want you to tune in and be informed. Right now, we're going to open up to the Gospel 800 area forecast for today. It's going to be mostly cloudy. Highs will be around 76 degrees. I tell you, I applaud those type of degrees. Right now, it's 70 degrees. 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

give you my testimony, the testimony of our church, the testimony of our church, and my testimony. I literally sat at the piano and said, God, how can I let people know what it's been like, what we've experienced? I've got to be able to tell people, because I want others to be in on it. Hallelujah. It's not just a song. It's my real testimony.

0: That's William McDowell in South Africa Live, and it's called Stay. And we also heard a tune called In by William McDowell. And we hope and pray that you were encouraged with those two numbers. It's 11:24 a.m., last day of September. For all you that celebrate your birthdays in September, last day, enjoy, enjoy. But, you know, you might want to think about celebrating until next September. That's what I do. That's how I roll. Amen. But anyway, I try not to spend too much money in the year leading up to the next September birthday. We hope and pray that you are being blessed by the music and the program. I just heard from the co-host of today's program, and I'm speaking of Tyson Gravity Gray. He said he will be live today, so he has some words of wisdom for you, you, and you. Okay, so if you need some wisdom in your life, we want you to listen up. If you have a prayer request, we want you to give Elder Terry Callahan a call of Church of Your Destiny radio broadcast. He concluded his broadcast about 25 minutes ago, and he wants to pray for you off the air at 856-768-7770. That's 856-768-7770 for prayer and counseling off the air. Once again, that number for prayer is 856-768-7770. 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He will be on Thursday morning at 10:45 a.m. to 11 a.m., same on Friday. 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We'll be back right after this.
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2: Hi, this is Sister Rachel, and I'm with the message on Friday mornings. A message from God is called a revelation or a divine revelation, which signifies the good news of Jesus Christ. 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

0: What does faith in action look like? 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

0: Oh yes, there is power in the blood. 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
1: Amen, amen. Thank you, Sister Rachel. It's about 29 minutes past the hour of 11 o'clock, and you are listening to Let's Talk here on WTMR. And we hope and pray that you are having a great Wednesday. If not, how about some words of wisdom? Would you like some words of wisdom? Well, we have standing by Brother Tyson Gravity Gray. And I know he's there because he just said yes, yes, twice.
2: Good morning.
1: What's up? What's up? What's up? How you doing, Brother Tyson?
2: Oh, I am blessed. I am so happy to be here. You know, we are in a good state of mind today. Amen. Healing going on.
1: Come on now. You're preaching. Amen. Well, listen, I just want to invite the listeners to send up a prayer for Pops. He's in the hospital as I speak, and he just informed me that he's going to have a procedure done today. So we're going to ask the listeners that can get a prayer higher than the ceiling to lift up your Pops in prayer. Okay.
2: Thank you. Thank you very much.
1: You're welcome. So how's things going with you? It's all right?
2: Oh yes, it's good. Everything is good. You know, I'm happy to know that I am strong enough to help others. Amen. And that's always a good way to look at life.
1: Yes, yes, it's a great way. It's a great way to look at life. And you know, I was speaking to one of the pastors that was on earlier, and I said, Pastor, do you understand in this week? Now, follow this, Brother Tyson. Do you understand in this week we are experiencing 2 months? Not the whole month, but 2 different months. You got September that we're getting ready to finish up. And that was a good month. Thank you, Lord.
2: Yeah, it was a good month.
1: That was a good month. And we're about to experience a brand new month that we've never seen before, called October. And that's tomorrow, okay, in the same week, 2 months in the same week.
2: And isn't that something?
1: Yes, yes, yes. I know you're going to speak about that one day. I know. Months, butting heads, two different months.
2: But, you know, I don't mind October coming in because, you know, I start the month off, so.
1: Oh, well, what's the date?
2: The third,
1: October 3rd. Now, y'all heard that, okay? Brother Tyson Gravity Gray, he's going to be going around completing those circles around the sun.
2: Yeah.
1: I'm not going to ask you how many times, but anyway.
2: Not enough,
1: okay. All right, well, happy pre-birthday to you. That's October 3rd, Brother Tyson Gravity Gray. Y'all know how to hook him up. You have the contact information. If not, he's going to give it out before today's program is concluded.
2: Yes, yes, amen. Yes. But everything is going well. You know, it's a plan out there. Sometimes you don't see the plan until the plan is there. But it's a plan. Yes. We're just going to work the plan.
1: All right.
2: Yes.
1: All right. Well, listen, are you ready?
2: Yes, I am.
1: All right, here we go. Welcome.

0: Good morning. Good morning. Thank you for tuning in today to today's Healthy High Five. How are you, family? Good. I'm so glad to hear it. Today, I am Tyson Gravity Gray, by the way, of the Gravity Marketplace .shop family, where you can contact us right there. You can find yourself something healthy to help you along with your daily life, to help you circle the world, so you can come back to your birthday as well. As Cousin Michael says, celebrate your birthday the entire year. But today, I want to talk to you about some things. You know, we always have good discussions here. I want to talk about some things that in life that we don't think about until we need them, like a crutch, a walker, and a shoulder. How about that? A shoulder. A crutch carries weight you can't carry. A walker gives you something to hold while you move yourself. And a shoulder is something you lean on. They sound like three pieces of medical equipment and a body part, of course, but you can be all three of these things to each other. Which one should you be? That's always not so obvious, because sometimes helping someone means carrying them. Sometimes it means helping them walk, and sometimes it just means being there so that they're just not standing alone. Those aren't the same thing. The crutch, if someone you love is overwhelmed, the first instinct is usually to fix it. Solve the problem. Make a call for them. Take it off their plate. And there's nothing wrong with that, but sometimes someone breaks a leg. You don't lecture them about the independence. You get them a crutch, and you help them through it. Somebody's sick. Sometimes somebody's grieving. Somebody's in crisis. There are reasons when carrying weight isn't a weakness on their part or ours. It's simply what love does. But the question is, what happens when the leg starts healing and the crutch never comes back out from under the arm? At that point, the very thing that helped them survive can quietly start keeping them from discovering how strong they actually have become. And we don't always notice that season has changed. We keep treating today just like yesterday, and continue being that crutch. The walker is different. The person still has to move their own legs. It gives them stability, not a free ride. That's often the support somebody actually needs from us. Not, I'll do it for you, but I'll help you do it. Sitting beside them while they make the hard call, helping them think through instead of thinking for them. Psychologists call that self-efficiency, the confidence that comes from actually doing the thing, not from watching someone else do it for you. Sometimes our love gets so efficient that we quietly rob people of that chance. We answer the question before they wrestle with it. We protect them from every failure that would have taught them something. Because we know every failure is actually a lesson. It's actually no failures at all. The question isn't whether to help. It's whether to carry the weight, help carry it, or just stand close enough to catch them if they stumble as they carry it themselves. Then there's the shoulder. When somebody says, I need a shoulder to cry on, they're not asking you to fix anything. They're asking for somewhere safe to fall apart for just a minute. I've got you. Take your time. You don't have to do this alone, then they stand back up on their own and continue forward. That's the line worth watching. The difference between supporting someone and becoming the reason they can't function at all. It can quietly happen. We become someone's decision maker, their motivation, their only source of calm, and we call it love the whole time. So ask honestly, not with guilt, is this helping them get stronger, or have I just become necessary? Paul writes in Galatians 6:2, bear ye one another's burden, so fulfill the law of Christ. Three verses later in Galatians 6:5, he writes, for every man shall bear his own burden. That's not a contradiction. There are burdens too heavy to carry alone, and there's a load that belongs to you that was never meant to be handed off. Love doesn't mean taking every responsibility off someone's shoulders. Sometimes it means helping them carry the burden while they keep their own load. Maybe the goal was never to be indispensable. Maybe it was to help someone become capable. If I'm your crutch forever, I'm quietly afraid every time you try to stand. If I'm your shoulder, I can be proud when you don't need me today, because I know I still will be there if you stumble. It's the guardrail. The one caution, this isn't permission to tell somebody with a real disability, illness, or trauma to just try harder. Some people actually need a walker for a very long time, maybe forever. Needing support doesn't make anyone weak. The question was never whether someone needs support, it's what kind of support serves them best. And that answer can change from week to week, day to day. Today you might be the crutch. Next month you might be the shoulder. The wisdom isn't picking one for life. It's staying honest about which one the season actually calls for. So, in closing, the clearest sign you've supported someone well isn't that they keep reaching for you. It's that one day you look over and they're standing on their own and you realize that they were never meant to need the crutch forever. They were meant to get stronger. You were meant to get stronger, and you were never meant to carry them forever. You were meant to help them get strong enough to carry what is theirs. And when they do, you can still be the shoulder. Everyone needs to lean on someone sometimes, and that's something that you should never forget. So this week, be a crutch, be a shoulder, or be a walker. But just be there for the people that you can be there for. And, you know, just thank God that you are strong enough to be either one. Just be a blessing. Thank you for tuning in to today's Healthy High Five. My name is, once again, Tyson Gravity Gray of the GravityMarketplace.shop family, where you could reach out and contact us. We are growing by the day. We are always adding. We're always trying to make it easy for you to access what we have. So, hopefully, in God's grace, you will tune in again next week to Healthy High Five. It's always such a honor to be on here and talking with you. So I can't wait to talk to you next week. Have a blessed week.
1: Amen. Amen. Thank you so much, Tyson. And if you can give out your contact information one more time, I appreciate it.
0: Yes, my contact is, you can log on to gravitymarketplace.shop. That's S-H-O-P. And reach out from there. We can't wait to hear from you.
1: Amen, amen. Like I said, we're keeping pops in prayer, keeping mom in prayer. And I like that that video she sent out to the family. She was actually flying Tyson on an eagle. I love that video. I tell you, she was flying on an eagle. And then the next thing I saw her sister flying on an eagle too. They're Philly fans, y'all. They're Philly fans.
0: Yes. They ride out the season.
1: Amen. And she had that eagle under control too.
0: Bartender had her eagle in Denver. Like, hey, got the horses running, the Broncos running.
1: There you go. There you go. But we want to say hello to family that are listening near and far, especially out there in the great state of Arizona. And
0: they made it back.
1: They made it back. Okay. They stayed a couple weeks, right?
0: Yeah. Yeah. Oh, they were out for, traveling for about a good month, part of the month. Yeah.
1: Yeah. It was so good to see them. And we just want to say hello to the family that is listening. And Pops, we want to let you know we love you and we're keeping you in prayer. And Mom, we're praying strength and keeping you in prayer. And Princess Kim and Prince Don and Sister Mary and all the other family that are listening and friends and loved ones. Thank you, thank you, thank you. And thank you, Brother Tyson.
0: Yes. Anytime. Right. I can't wait for next week.
1: Amen. I can't either. Well, God bless you, okay? Keep up the good work.
0: Thank you.
1: Keep the faith.
0: Thank you very much.
1: All right.
0: Thank
1: God bless you. All right. That's Brother Tyson Gravity Gray. And he brings you the segment Healthy High Five Wednesday, every Wednesday around 11:30 a.m. thereabouts. It's about 11:45 a.m. You're listening to Let's Talk here on WTMR. And we're going to get right back to the very best in gospel music. Please do not touch that dial.

0: Amen, amen. Yes, I want to get better in the Lord. Yes, I do. Yes, I do. Amen. So I can reach one day perfection and spend the rest of eternity with him. Dorinda Clark Cole, Make Me Better. And speaking of Dorinda Clark Cole, right after Let's Talk broadcast, you'll be able to hear Dorinda Clark Cole for 1 hour on Afternoon Praise. So we want you to stay tuned for that. It is 11:50. Sorry about my phone. It's a smartphone, and there's been a lot of changes that took place in the devices on yesterday. I don't know if you noticed it, but it seemed like everything's different. So I have to refamiliarize myself again with what's going on. They had changes on yesterday, and I haven't really been paying any attention to any alerts or anything, but everything's different. Everything's different. It seems like that to me. But anyway, it's 11:51. You're listening to Let's Talk here on WTMR. And my name is Michael Roberts, and we will be back right after this.
1: 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I'm Debbie Edwards, the storyteller. 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

Amen, amen. LA Mass Choir, love lifted me. Yes, it did. And it's still lifting me. Amen. It's going to lift me right up to heaven. Amen, amen. 2 minutes past the hour of 12 o'clock, you're listening to Let's Talk here on WTMR. My name is Michael Robertson. We hope and pray that you enjoyed your stay this hour. If so, join me on tomorrow. See, tomorrow's a brand new month, a brand new day on Thursday. At 11 a.m., we're going to try our best again to encourage you, and also myself, okay, with the very best in gospel music. Right now, we want you to stay tuned for Afternoon Praise with Dorinda Clark Cole. She's going to be with you up until 1 p.m., thereabouts. And then at 1 o'clock, we are going to bring you the Nazarene Hour radio broadcast with Dr. Daheem Watson Sr., followed by at 1:30, Mr. John Boyle and JBTS Ministries from 1:30 to 2. Then from 2 to 4 is the Holy Souls Ministry radio broadcast with Mr. Joe Veltri and friends. And then 4 o'clock to 6 o'clock is In His Sign Network with Kathleen McCarthy. Then 6 o'clock to 7 o'clock is the Power of the Word radio broadcast with Apostle Lamkin. And then at 7 o'clock to 9 o'clock, it's What's Your Story with Minister Debbie Edwards, one of WTMR staff members. And she's going to bring you that ministry to be an encouragement before the Wednesday programming day concludes. And then that will conclude our programming day. And we'll be jumping from one month to the next on tomorrow, Lord willing, if he tarries. Then we'll jump over into the month of October. But if he doesn't tarry and he comes, gets us, amen, amen. He kept his promise that he would come back and take his children home. Well, 3 minutes, make that 4 minutes past the hour of 12 o'clock. Please say these words with me. It's supernatural, it's supernatural, it's supernatural in Jesus' name. Yes, it is that relationship that the staff here at WTMR ask you on a daily basis to involve yourself in. Your life will become supernatural. Some of the prayers that you send up, it will

0: Ooh, I love that song. Doesn't a song just touch your spirit? That's Dwayne Woods with Never Be the Same. Here's a song, Donna Lawrence with There Remaineth a Rest.
1: Hebrews 4:9 says, There remaineth a rest. This was inspired by Pastor Creflo Dollar. Tri-City.
2: There remaineth a rest.
1: Rest.
2: A rest.
1: For the people of God.
2: For the people of God.
1: Listen, everybody, we got to guard this promise.
2: And we must guard it with our hearts.
1: We must labor to rest.
2: Yes.

0: 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It's finished.
1: There remaineth no rest.
0: This is a powerful teaching.
1: No rest.
0: For the people of God.
1: For the people of God.
0: This rest still remains.

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1: We got a testimony today. God used everything we went through to make us who we are. And we're grateful. Come on, say it. God gave me a mission.

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2: I just want to say,

0: for grace. I need somebody to prophesy with your body language. Just say, what you say? God is leaning in my direction. Don't prophesy. I said he's leaning. In whose direction?
1: In my direction.
0: Come on, you waiting on me to say it. You gotta say it. Say it.
1: He's leaning
0: in my direction.
1: In my direction.
2: Ooh, everything is working together for my good. Ooh, y'all tweet William and tell him I'm singing this song on my radio show. That was William Murphy with It's Working. And I'm having a ball with y'all today, but the clock on the wall says that's all. I hate I gotta go, but I want to thank our sponsors, Rejoice Radio Networks, for making this show possible every weekend. And I want to thank all of my listeners who support us day in and day out. Listen, I want you to know that God's going to bring some sunshine in your life. Just keep your head up and know that what you're dealing with now is just a test. And you coming through it to have a testimony. I love you so very much. I want to see you next weekend. But until then, let's keep lifting up the name of Jesus and make sure you let somebody know who Jesus is. But I'm going to see you then. Here's James Fortune and Fire entitled Built for This. I'll see you next week. God bless.

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2: Y'all ain't saying that. And that's where Ezra chapter 3 meets us. Israel have come through one of the darkest periods in its history. Jerusalem, where my Bible readers, had just been devastated. The walls have been destroyed. And the temple of Solomon built has been demolished. And the sacred objects have been carried away. The people have been taken into Babylonian captivity, and for approximately 70 years, they live with the consequences of exile. But God had not forgotten them. God moved upon Cyrus, king of Persia, and a remnant returned to Jerusalem. And when they returned, one of their priorities, the Bible says, is they were rebuilding the temple. And here's what I love about the text. They could not change what had been destroyed, but they could build what came next. Somebody needs to hear that, because you cannot change what happened yesterday. You cannot bring everybody back. You cannot recreate every season. You can't undo every mistake. You can't resurrect every ministry. But with God's help, you can build what comes next. And Ezra says, when the foundation was laid, something strange happened. The young people shouted, but the older people began to weep. Same foundation, same moment, same church, same God, but two completely different reactions. Why? Because one group was looking at what was beginning, while another group was remembering what had been. Y'all just missed it. The younger generation sought possibility. The older generation sought comparison. One group said, look at what God is building. The other group said, but it doesn't look like what we have. And that's the tension that still exists in the church today. God is laying a new foundation, but somebody is crying because it don't look like the old building. God is raising new leadership, but somebody is upset because it don't look like the old leadership. God is bringing a new generation, but somebody is frustrated because they don't dress like us and sing like us and worship like us and talk like us or organize ministry like us. And the reality check for the church is different doesn't automatically mean disobedient. New does not automatically mean unbiblical. And change does not automatically mean compromise. The question is not, does it look like yesterday? The question is God in this? Because if God is in it, I don't want my nostalgia to become an obstacle to somebody else's destiny. Dr. Martin Luther King Jr., in Strength of Love, he challenges us towards the balance of a tough mind and a tender heart. That principle speaks powerfully to the church in this season of transition. We need minds discerning enough to test what is happening. But we need hearts tender enough not to reject something simply because it is unfamiliar. Because everything new isn't necessarily God. But everything unfamiliar isn't necessarily wrong. Y'all just missed it here. And that's why the church must have enough spiritual discernment to ask, is God in it? Not do I like it? Not is it what I'm accustomed to? Not did we do it this way 30 years ago? Not would I have done it this way? But the question is God in it? Because nostalgia

the same anointing through a different vessel. And if we're not careful, I could become so loyal to the way God used me that I resist the way God is using somebody else. And so perhaps the mature church has to learn to be discerning enough to test it, to be humble enough to consider it, to be tender enough to encourage it, to be spiritual enough to recognize God when he doesn't move the way you expected him to move. Because if God is in it, I don't want to be standing in the way of it. And so the church needs a reality check. It needs a reality check because we have to stop comparing what God is building to what God already did. It's in the text in verse 12, but many of the priests and the Levites and the chief of the fathers who were ancient men, they had seen the first house wept with a loud voice. Notice in the text, I didn't make it up. I didn't put it there. It's there. Notice in the text who's crying. They are unbelievers. These are enemies. These are not outsiders. These are priests, Levites, and fathers. These are the preachers. These are the musicians. And these are older spiritual men. These are experienced church people. These are people who knew the history. Y'all catch this. They had seen Solomon's temple. And to understand their reaction, you have to understand what Solomon's temple represents. Solomon's temple was magnificent. Gold was everywhere. The craftsmanship was extraordinary. The building represented national prosperity and spiritual significance. And so when these older saints looked at the new foundation, they weren't comparing it with nothing. They were comparing it with Solomon. And the comparison made them incapable of celebrating what was happening right in front of them. And I want to suggest that's dangerous for us as a church. Because sometimes the biggest enemy of the next move of God is our memory of the last move of God. We say our choir used to have 60 people. Our Sunday school used to have 200 people. We had church all day. We used to have revivals for 2 weeks. We used to have packed afternoon programs. We used to sing hymns this way. We used to dress this way. We used to conduct worship that way. And all of that may be true, but here's the reality check. The world your church ministered to 30 years ago is not exactly the world the church is ministering to today. And if we needed any type of evidence of that, COVID-19, gave the church a reality check. In matters of weeks, the landscape of ministry completely changed. For generations, much of our understanding of church ministry centered around the building. Sunday morning meant coming to the building. Bible studies meant coming to the building. Prayer meeting meant coming to the building. Church meetings meant coming to the building. If you wanted to hear a sermon, you came to the building. If you wanted Bible studies, came to the building. If you wanted fellowship, you came to the building. And then COVID-19 came. And suddenly the doors of many churches were temporarily closed to public gatherings. Here we are as a church. We were outside having church for 10 months. Pews were empty. Choir stands were empty. And even when we came back into the building, we took the chairs out, put up barriers, it was still empty. Pulpits were being preached from without congregations that were sitting in front of them. And the church had to answer a question it had been forced to answer on the scales and generation. Can we still have church when we cannot gather the way that we always gather? And COVID forced many churches to discover something that has always been true. The building is where the church gathers, but the building is not the church. The church is the people of God. Here it is, 1 Peter chapter 2, verse 5 calls believers lively stones being built into a spiritual house. And COVID

0: forced us to take ministry outside the four walls. Some churches that have resisted live streaming suddenly brought cameras. Churches that never heard of Zoom were suddenly holding Bible studies on Zoom. Prayer meetings went to conference call. Giving moved to online increasingly. Pastoral care through telephone calls and video conversations. Meetings became virtual. Sermons traveled through Facebook, YouTube, websites, and smartphones. Grandmothers who once said, "I don't fool with all that technology," were asking somebody, "Baby, how do I get on my church?" And here's what we discovered. The sanctuary doors could be closed, but the gospel could not be quarantined. The pews could be empty, but the word was still going forth. The choir couldn't stand together, but praise didn't stop. The congregation couldn't assemble in a familiar way, but prayer didn't stop. The preacher might have been preaching to a camera, but the preaching didn't stop. Because COVID reminded us that God was never confined to a building in the first place. Look what Paul says in Acts chapter 17, verse 24. God that made the world and all things therein dwelleth not in temples made with hands. COVID didn't change the gospel. It changed some of our methods. The church didn't miss the church didn't miss the gospel. It just moved in a different method. COVID didn't give us another Jesus. It didn't give us another Bible. It didn't give us another gospel. COVID changed the landscape in which we had to minister. And here it is. Some of the methods we adopted out of necessity became ministry opportunities we should not automatically discard simply because the emergency ended. Before COVID, somebody might have said, "Real church doesn't happen online." But then the homebound could worship with us. People in the hospital could watch. Former members who moved to another state could still reconnect. Families traveling could still hear the word of God. People who might never initially walk through the doors of the church could encounter a sermon on their phone. And suddenly we discovered that technology didn't necessarily have to compete with ministry. Technology could carry ministry. The camera wasn't the gospel. Facebook was not the gospel. YouTube wasn't the gospel. Zoom wasn't the gospel. They simply were vehicles capable of carrying the gospel. And that's the distinction the church has to understand. We don't change the message to accommodate the culture. But sometimes we change the method to reach the culture. Paul says, he says in 1 Corinthians chapter 9, verse 22, he says, "I am made all things to all men, that I might by all men save some." Let me say that again. Y'all go ahead and sleep. This is teaching this morning. So y'all catch me this afternoon. I promise I'll be. "I'm made all things to all men, that I might by all means save some." Paul understood something important, that the mission is sacred, the method is adaptable. And here is where the reality check gets uncomfortable. Here it is. Some churches survived COVID, but immediately tried to return to 2019. Let me say, some church survived COVID, and we immediately tried to return to 2019. The reason I moved Bible studies from coming in person to being on Zoom is because I had enough sense to realize I don't care how much I hawk and squawk, some of y'all still ain't coming. And we moved it on Zoom, and some of y'all still don't participate. I'll leave that alone. I told you, I came back to be pastoral. And we learned new methods because we had to. But once the doors reopened, some wanted everything to go back to the way it was. But what if God allowed that destruction to teach us something? What if God allowed us that ministry can happen beyond Sunday mornings? What if God showed us that our congregation is not limited to the number of people that we fit in our sanctuary? What if God showed us that the church can reach people in their homes, their hospital rooms, workplace, and even while they're sitting in the cars? And I'm not saying, don't get me wrong, I'm not saying online worship should be replaced with gather worship, because Hebrews chapter 10 verse 25, it still tells us not to forsake the assembly of ourselves together. There is something irreplaceable about people of God gathering together. We've learned that gathering together in digital ministry do not have to be enemies. I was away, me and Lady Watson, we was away on last week, and I told Lady Watson, I said, you go ahead and do whatever you want to do on Sunday. I was trying to find and get to church, and they wind up having, I was trying because it was my sister-in-law's birthday too, so we were celebrating her, and so I bent it a little bit, and I was itching in my pants, old Lady Watson will tell you, because I was trying to get to church, and I was looking up churches in Aruba, and one was they had a morning and a night service, but we had something going on that night, and so I was got online, and I jumped online to church service. Now we were going up in the hills, and I was mad. I was mad. I hopped off that bus. I said, nobody talk to me because I'm missing church today. They looking at me. They looking at me crazy. They said, what's wrong with you? My brother-in-law, he said, you all right? I said, I'm missing church. Because it is something. It does something for me not to be in assembly and gathered around the saints of God that turn around and have a testimony about the goodness of God all week. All of us come through these doors because God kept us in the midst of some storms and some trials and some tribulation. And the reason we walk in with our hands lifted up and our mouth filled with praise, because we have the testimony that if it had not been for the Lord that was on our side, where will we be? Who am I talking to there that said, I just couldn't wake through the storm, through the rain, through all we had to go through the northeast, and I had to get to the house of God, because when the songs begin to sing, when the prayers begin to go up, when the scripture begin to read, when the preached word becomes, I need to hear something from God. But not only do I need to hear something from God, I need to be around the other saints that have an excitement about what God has done in our lives. So the assembly is important, because there is something irreplaceable about the people of God gathering together. But we learned that both ministries can coexist. One can strengthen the other, and maybe that's the reality check. We cannot minister a past post-COVID in a post-COVID world pretending COVID never happened. People habits change. People relationship with technology change. People expectation of accessibility change. And the church has to understand the world standing outside our doors if we are serious about reaching it. The building can close, but the church is still open. The doors can close, but Jesus is still available. The pews can be empty, but the word is still powerful. The choir can be absent, but God is still worthy. The preacher can stand before a camera, and God can still save somebody on the other side of the screen. Because the power was never in the pew. The power was never in the building. It was never in the microphone. It was never in the organ. It was never in the camera. The power has always been in God. And if God can use a pulpit, you ought to let him use it. If God can use a camera and a telephone and Zoom and social media, you ought to let him use it, because our assignment is not to preserve a method. Our assignment is to preach the message. And the message is still, to the utmost Jesus saves. He will pick you up and turn you around. The methods may change, but music may change. Technology may change. Landscape may change. But Jesus Christ is the same yesterday, today, and forever. So don't ask me whether we did it this way 30 years ago. Ask me, can we use it to reach somebody today? Because the church that understands the mission will never become so married to how we did ministry yesterday that we are incapable of doing ministry tomorrow. And if our methods become more sacred than our mission, eventually we will have a perfectly preserved method with nobody left to minister to. Can I say it again? If our methods become more sacred than our mission, we will eventually have a perfectly preserved method with nobody left to minister to. And again, Paul says in 1 Corinthians chapter 9, verse 22, is worth repeating, I have made all things to all men that I might by all means save some. Paul does not change the gospel. Paul adjusts his approach for the sake of reaching people. And church, hear me, methods are servants of the mission. Methods are not the mission. Jesus says in Matthew 28, verse 19, go ye therefore and teach all nations. Look at that command. Somebody say go. Not sit there and wait until everybody becomes comfortable with how we always done it, but go. Reach them, teach, disciple them, love them, serve them, bring them to Jesus. And sometimes going requires doing something we've never done before. We thank God for yesterday, but we ought not to live in yesterday. We thank God for the old choir, but God is still giving us somebody a new song. We thank God for the old preachers, but God is still calling preachers. We thank God for the old mothers, but God is still raising women of faith. We thank God for the old deacons, but their God is still raising servants. We thank God for the old church, but God ain't finished with his church yet. And yesterday was good, but God is still working today. Yesterday had power, but God has power today. Yesterday had miracles, but God still has miracles today. Yesterday had anointing, but there is still oil today. And so we ought not to spend so much time looking backwards and miss what God is building right in front of us. To hasten to a close, there's also another reality check. And we ought to check our egos at the door, because the church does not belong to us. One of the unspoken struggles of church transition is ego. We don't always call it ego. Sometimes we call it tradition. Sometimes we call it protocol. Sometimes we call it the way things are supposed to be. Sometimes, here it is, we call it seniority. Sometimes we call it experience. Sometimes, y'all mighty quiet again. Sometimes underneath all of that is simply, I want things my way. And the mentality that cripples a church is thinking this way, because the church does not belong to the pastor. Doesn't belong to the deacons, the trustees, the charter members. It doesn't belong to the biggest giver. It doesn't belong to the family that's been here the longest. It don't belong to young people, and it don't belong to old people. The church belongs to Jesus Christ. Matthew chapter 16, verse 18, upon this rock I will build my church, and the gates of hell should not prevail against it. Jesus says, my church, not my pew, not my ministry, not my title, not my position, not my department, not my way, but his church. And when we remember whose church it is, ego has to move out the way. Philippians chapter 2, verse 3 declares to us, let nothing be done through strife or vainglory, but in lowliness of mind, let each esteem others better than themselves. Paul is saying, ministry cannot operate when everybody is trying to prove that I'm important. Ministry cannot operate when everybody is trying to prove I've been here longer than you. I know more. They should have asked me. That's my ministry. That's my seat. That's my position. That's my program. And can I give the church a reality check? If ministry dies when your name comes off of it, it was probably too dependent on you the first place. Can I say it again? If ministry dies when your name is off of it, it was probably too dependent on you in the first place. Real ministry prepares someone else to continue it. John the Baptist gives us one of the greatest statements of mature ministry in John chapter 3, verse 30. He says these words. He said, John chapter 3, verse 30, he says, he must increase, but I must decrease. That takes maturity, because everybody wants increase. I told church this morning, I told them, I said, the reason we have, they asked me to stay, that I was supposed to be gone already. They begged me as a pastor, can you stay on? They said, because some of the folks that are coming through here, they all they want is name and recognition. And they said, Pastor, you came here and we had six people that were sitting in the pew. They said that was a good Sunday. And they said, you came here and in less than 6 months time, not because of anything I've done, but because I came there and preached the gospel, over 50 people now are sitting in the pew. And they said, Pastor, Pastor, they begged me at a church meeting I had. I said, listen, y'all, this is too much. I'm done. I got enough headaches over in New Jersey. They said, Pastor, we ain't gonna be a headache. He said, could you just stay a little while longer? And one of the ladies, she got up and I had to call her on this. She got up on the beat. She said, Pastor, she said, well, if you leaving, I'm leaving. I told her, you ain't come for the right reason. Because if ministry dies, when your name off of it, must mean that you it was more about you in the first place. And the church of the future will require some people to say, I don't have to lead everything. I don't have to control everything. I don't have to approve everything. I don't have to be recognized for everything. I just want God to get the glory. And don't get me wrong. I'm talking about Pastor Rock. Let me leave it alone. Our responsibility is not to build monuments for ourselves. Pastor, when I leave out here, in the time that I know I'm leaving out here, thank God for the service and thank God for the recognition, amen. But I don't need a monument. Our responsibility is not to build monuments for ourselves.
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3: 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You know, we are at times often actively trying to practice the spiritual life. St. John the Cross talks about when we convert, we go on this path, withdrawing ourselves from the world actively with our own will, such as going to Mass, or going to confession, or reading spiritual books, reading the Bible, performing acts of virtue. These are things that we choose to do as we embark on this relationship with Jesus. This spiritual life is about getting to know who Jesus is, having the goal to have a personal relationship with Jesus, and then striving to do his will as you get to know him, and then to live out that relationship in your daily life. So in the beginning of the spiritual life, you are actively choosing to do things to draw you closer to God. St. John the Cross calls that the active night of the senses. When you were in the world, you were using your senses often to do worldly things. Now you go off with Jesus, so to speak, and you're doing things with your senses that are of God. And after a period of time, Jesus sees that you are striving for holiness, so he comes in later on and begins to act in his own way in your soul, according to his will. So you are active, but then Jesus comes in and he acts. So from your standpoint, you are passive, because God is now doing things to you that perhaps you were not doing before. If you strive with a relationship with Jesus, he wants you to grow in holiness. But what that means, he wants you to grow in virtue. So take the virtue of patience, for example. When you go to Mass, when you receive communion, when you go to confession, when you read spiritual books, you may not thinking about the virtue of patience that you're lacking. You're striving to do good, and God sees that, but he wants to work on a certain virtue to draw you deeper into holiness and perfection. And of course, he knows your soul. So he comes in, and what he will do is he will strive to help you grow in a certain virtue that you may be lacking or are weak in. So using patience as an example, patience is an important virtue, a very important virtue. We have to learn how to be patient not only with others, but also with God. Remember in Psalms it often says, "Wait on the Lord, be stout-hearted, and wait on the Lord." And being stout-hearted means be courageous. It actually takes courage to wait on God, because we want to act. As humans, we often want to act quickly through our own will. It's a sign of self-love. We want to control things or believe we're in control. So God will put us in positions where we have to wait. Practice the virtue of patience. So perhaps you go to the store to buy a product and there's a long line, at least longer than is normal, and you realize you have to wait. So God is giving you the opportunity to practice the virtue of patience. See, if you want to get closer to Jesus, then you have to grow in virtue. And there's all these virtues that Jesus wants you to grow in. Patience, gentleness, generosity, forgiveness, kindness, many virtues. So don't be surprised if you're living the spiritual life and then God begins to put you in opportunities where you have to practice a virtue. A virtue is a good habit of doing something. It means you do it over and over and over again. So you don't have the virtue of patience just by doing it once. You learn to grow in patience, or grow in kindness, or grow in generosity. A virtue is not like a light switch, either off or on. Each virtue in your soul grows to higher and higher and higher levels due to God's grace being poured into your soul. You are conformed into Christ by growing in the virtues. You notice the saints are canonized for being heroic, for practicing heroic virtue. Not just virtue, but virtue to a very high degree. They're not canonized for going to Mass. They're not canonized for saying a rosary. They're not canonized for going to confession. They're canonized for virtue, high virtue, to their neighbor and with God, such as gentleness or generosity or patience. And as the saying go, untested virtue is not virtue. So virtue must be tested under struggle and experience so that we grow. So you're in that line waiting to purchase something. It's a long line. It's an opportunity to grow in the virtue of patience, which is God is now presenting to you. Again, this is passive purification, where God is working on your soul passively. He's doing something, and all you have to do is cooperate with him. So, what do you do when you're in line, waiting, and you sense impatience arising up in you? Well, you don't let your emotions get to you. Your emotions are in the lower part of your soul. And if you let your emotions get to you, you might fall into discouragement and sadness, even be complaining, and your emotions can rise where you grow very impatient. And of course, the enemy Satan, if he recognizes that you're weak in that virtue of patience, then he will too jump on the opportunity to rile your emotions and passions so that you rebel, you get angry, upset, discouraged. That's what he wants. Jesus, on the other hand, is actually presenting you with a opportunity to grow in patience. And so, instead of letting your emotions get to you, Jesus says, look to me, look to me. So look to Jesus. Recognize that Jesus is giving you the opportunity to grow in a virtue, in this case, patience, because you have been proving to him that you want to be closer to him. That's why you go to Mass and you pray more often. And you read spiritual books. So he's now taking it upon himself to help you grow as well. Take that as an opportunity. Don't waste it. So when you're in line waiting, you can pray. You can pray for others. You can pray for yourself. You can perhaps say a little prayer of devotion to the Blessed Mother, such as a Hail Mary, or you could pray a decade of the Rosary in silence while you're waiting. You can think about perhaps a spiritual thought that you read early in the morning, or what happened at Mass in terms of your devotions to Mass. There are many things that you can do thinking about God when you're in line waiting to purchase your product. It's an opportunity, but you can let that opportunity pass if you let that emotions, your emotions get to you. Saint Ignatius once said if someone told him that his order would no longer flourish, would he be upset? The Society of Jesus, as it was called back then, and would be called the Jesuits today. He was the founder, and it was in danger of being shut down. Well, Saint Ignatius said, I would be a little upset for about 15 minutes, and then I would regain my peace, because it is God's will. That's the correct answer. Often, we cannot stop our emotions immediately. So often when a struggle is presented to us, a storm, you could say, we immediately feel the emotions. But we have to look to Jesus right away so that peace can be restored in our soul. One of the greatest obstacles to the spiritual life is losing your peace. You must keep the peace in your soul, because that is where your strength lies. It is said that three ingredients are necessary for your soul to be strong. One is a deep prayer life. Two is to learn how to practice interior silence, even when the world around you is noisy. And three is to learn how to practice the virtue of patience, which is waiting on the will of God. So again, the key is to look to Jesus, not to get emotionally upset, and to ask him to help you, and Jesus will deliver you. Remember when the apostles were in the boat and a great storm arose, Jesus was sleeping, or appeared to be sleeping in the boat, and the apostles panicked. They thought they were going to perish. And they said, "Jesus, do you not care if we perish?" Jesus woke up. He said, "Where is your faith?" And he calmed the storm. So you see, first, you know, the apostles let their emotions, their fears, get to them. But luckily enough, they had the grace to go to Jesus, and Jesus calmed the storm. We often look to people for peace, but we should be looking to Jesus. At times I read from the Diary of Divine Mercy. Jesus speaks to Saint Faustina about particular things in the spiritual life, and this is what he says about this situation. He says to Saint Faustina, "My child, make the resolution never to rely on people. Entrust yourself completely to my will, saying, 'Not as I want, but according to your will, O God, let it be done unto me.'" These words, spoken from the depths of one's heart, can raise a soul to the summit of sanctity in a short time. In such a soul I delight. Such a soul gives me glory. Such a soul fills heaven with the fragrance of her virtue. But understand that the strength by which you bear sufferings comes from frequent communions. So approach this fountain of mercy often to draw with the vessel of trust whatever you need. So you see here, Jesus is saying, do not rely on people. Come to me when you are in need, when storms arise, and say, "Not as I want, but according to your will, O God, let it be done." And you will rise in sanctity very quickly, Jesus says. Jesus said to Saint Faustina, recognizing that at times she seemed sad and depressed, although trying to rise in sanctity, Jesus says, "I am pleased by your efforts, O soul aspiring for perfection, but why do I see you so often sad and depressed? Tell me, my child, what is the meaning of this sadness, and what is its cause?" Then Jesus goes on and answers the question himself, because he knows the human heart. Jesus says to Saint Faustina, "You see, my child, what you are of yourself. The cause of your falls is that you rely too much upon yourself and too little on me. But let this not sadden you so much. You are dealing with the God of mercy, which your misery cannot exhaust. Remember, I did not allot only a certain number of pardons. Jesus is the God of mercy. He is the God of pure love, and the fruit of love is mercy. We should not think about our falls when we fall, but rather we should go to the God of mercy, and He will forgive us. Jesus will forgive us. We should never let ourselves become sad or discouraged by our falls. For becoming discouraged or sad is even greater than the fall itself. Satan can use that discouragement, and he often tries to disrupt the peace in our soul. Again, remember, Jesus is going to put you through trials to help you grow in virtue. I'm using just patience as one opportunity. As that person is waiting in line, Jesus presents that person with the opportunity to grow in patience. And he will continue to give that person opportunities to grow in patience through exercising where they have to wait in some way. For that's how patience grows. We have to learn to wait. If we want to grow in the virtue of generosity, we have to learn to give. So Jesus will give us opportunities to give. If we want to grow in the virtue of forgiveness, we have to learn to forgive others when we are wronged. So Jesus will present us with opportunities to forgive others when we are wronged in some way. So you see, God does not just give us virtue. We have to learn to practice opportunities to grow in the virtue. So when the opportunity comes, don't throw it away. Recognize that it comes from God and say, okay, Jesus, this is an opportunity to grow in this particular virtue, whatever it may be. I'm going to use it. It comes from you. So Jesus presented that person to wait in line to grow in the virtue of patience. Jesus said to St. Faustina at one time, because you want to be perfect, I'm going to give you opportunities to grow in perfection. If you fall, do not become discouraged, but rather come to me, and I will pardon you, and you will gain more than you lost, meaning that you will gain more in grace than even if you had taken advantage of the opportunity. Because, you know, what's more important to Jesus than not falling is actually going to Him more and more often with confidence. Jesus is all about one-on-one intimacy. He loves when a soul comes to Him with great trust. That's what makes Jesus smile. If you want to know what makes Jesus smile, go to Him with trust in His mercy. His eyes light up. His hands open up. His heart becomes inflamed. And He cannot resist bestowing graces upon your soul when you go to Him trusting in His mercy with great confidence. Remember what Jesus said to St. Faustina. I will make myself dependent upon your trust in my goodness. Is Jesus' power infinite? Yes. But is it infinite for everyone? No. Only for those who trust in God's great love and mercy and power. If you don't go to Him, you do not receive. But if you go to Him, then you receive. you always must remember. Jesus will not impose his mercy, his love, his power on anyone. He respects their free will. So if you push Jesus away, if you ignore God, you receive very little. But if you run to Jesus, and the more often you run, the more you will receive. Jesus has so many graces he wishes to bestow upon you, but you must ask. Once a saint went to heaven and saw a large pile of gold, emeralds, jewels, diamonds, a large pile. And the saint said to Jesus, "Jesus, what does this pile of such precious stones represent?" And Jesus said to the saint, and remember that saint was now in heaven, Jesus said, "This pile of precious stones represents all the graces that I had in store for you during your lifetime, that I wanted to give to you, but you did not ask." So the person got to heaven, they managed to die in a state of grace, but you know, they could have received much more while they were on this earth, but they never asked. Jesus has a large store, a large pile of graces reserved for each of us, but you must ask. Jesus will not give them to you against your will, or just give them to you by default. You must ask him. When you go to him and ask him, trusting in his love and mercy for assistance, for anything, Jesus cannot resist that request. He will always give. In one way or another, he will bestow his graces upon you. But be on the alert, for God does not think as man thinks. God will give according to his great wisdom. Just ask Jesus to help you. Don't order him around. Just say, "Jesus, I am in need of your graces and your mercy," and let him decide how he wants to handle the situation. Remember when the Blessed Mother said to Jesus, "They have no more wine at the wedding of Cana." The Blessed Mother did not tell Jesus to make more wine or how much wine to make. She merely told Jesus the problem. They have no more wine. And then Jesus, or I should say the Blessed Mother, turned to the servants and said, "Do whatever he tells you." So the Blessed Mother says the same thing to us. Do whatever Jesus tells you. Present your request to Jesus with great love and confidence in his mercy, and he will give. Jesus says to Saint Faustina in the diary, "Divine Mercy in My Soul," he says, "My child, know that the greatest obstacle to holiness and discouragement, or I should say the greatest obstacle to holiness, are discouragement and an exaggerated anxiety. These will deprive you of the ability to practice virtue. All temptations united together ought not to disturb your interior peace, not even momentarily. Sensitiveness and discouragement are the fruits of self-love. You should not become discouraged, but strive to make my love reign in place of your self-love. Have confidence, my child. Do not lose heart in coming for pardon to me, for I am always ready to forgive you. As often as you beg for it, you glorify my mercy." So you see, Jesus is saying, the greatest obstacle to holiness is discouragement and an exaggerated anxiety. Jesus says, keep your interior peace. And he says, when we are overly sensitive and discouraged, that is due to our self-love. Rather, we should strive to make Jesus' love reign in our heart instead of our own self-love. That's the question of sanctity. We must remove the self-love within our heart and replace it with Jesus' love, so that his love can reign in our heart. So remember always that if you want to grow in holiness, there's steps you can take, such as going to Mass or saying rosaries, going to confession, reading spiritual books. But then at some time, Jesus comes in. And what you do is called active purification. And what Jesus does, passive purification, he comes in and begins to work in your soul as well by his own power. And he will present you with opportunities to grow in virtue, such as patience or forgiveness or gentleness or generosity. When those opportunities come, don't become discouraged. Don't let your emotions rule you. Do not allow the enemy to discourage you, but rather turn to Jesus. Recognize Jesus is giving you the opportunity to grow in a certain virtue by means of experience, for again, untested virtue is not virtue. When that opportunity comes, recognize, thank Jesus for the opportunity to grow in the virtue, such as patience, and going forth you will continue to grow more and more in that virtue, as in all the virtues, and then you will become more like Jesus. For becoming more like Jesus is becoming more like him who is perfect in all virtues. Holiness is made up of being perfect in all virtues. So if you want to be perfect, it's about growing in all the virtues. And the Holy Spirit will help you. The Blessed Mother Mary will help you and wishes to help you. Go to her and ask her. She is full of grace and she is your spiritual mother. Ask her to assist you to become more like Jesus, and ask your guardian angel as well. Jesus says, my child, to Saint Faustina, life on earth is a struggle indeed, a great struggle for my kingdom. But fear not, because you are not alone. I am always supporting you. So lean on me as you struggle. Fear nothing. Take the vessel of trust and draw from the fountain of life for yourself, but also for other souls, especially such as are distrustful of my goodness. You know what wounds Jesus is when you are distrustful of his great goodness and love and mercy. Go to Jesus with great trust, with great love and great mercy. Go to him. Ask him to help you. For he is the fountain of mercy. God bless.
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0: and Marvin and Father Rafer will now join me in the glorious mysteries. Now, the Father, the Son, Holy Spirit, amen.
1: Amen.
0: I believe in God, the Father Almighty, creator of heaven and earth, and in Jesus Christ, his only Son, our Lord, was conceived by the Holy Spirit, born of the Virgin Mary, suffered under Pontius Pilate, was crucified, died, and was buried. He ascended into hell. The third day he rose again. He ascended into heaven and is seated at his right hand of God, the Father Almighty. From thence he will come to judge the living and the dead.
1: I believe in the Holy Spirit, the Holy Catholic Church, the communion of saints, the forgiveness of sins, the resurrection of the body, and life everlasting. Amen.
0: Our Father, who art in heaven, hallowed be thy name. Thy kingdom come, thy will be done on earth as it is in heaven.
1: Give us this day our daily bread, and forgive us our trespasses, as we forgive those who trespass against us. And lead us not into temptation, but deliver us from evil. Amen.
0: For faith, hope, and charity, Hail Mary, full of grace, the Lord is with thee. Blessed art thou among women, and blessed is the fruit of thy womb, Jesus.
1: Holy Mary, Mother of God, pray for us sinners, now and at the hour of our death. Amen.
0: Hail Mary, full of grace, the Lord is with thee. Blessed art thou among women, and blessed is the fruit of thy womb, Jesus.
1: Holy Mary, Mother of God, pray for us sinners, now and at the hour of our death. Amen.
0: Hail Mary, full of grace, the Lord is with thee. Blessed art thou among women, and blessed is the fruit of thy womb, Jesus.
1: Holy Mary, Mother of God, pray for us sinners now and at the hour of our death. Amen.
0: Glory be to the Father, and to the Son, and to the Holy Spirit.
1: As in the beginning, is now, and ever shall be, world without end. Amen.
0: The first glorious mystery, the resurrection. Our Father, who art in heaven, hallowed be thy name. Thy kingdom come, thy will be done on earth as it is in heaven.
1: Give us this day our daily bread, and forgive us our trespasses, as we forgive those who trespass against us. And lead us not into temptation, but deliver us from evil.
0: Amen. Hail Mary, full of grace, the Lord is with thee. Blessed art thou among women, and blessed the fruit of thy womb, Jesus.
1: Holy Mary, Mother of God, pray for us sinners, now and at the hour of our death. Amen.
0: Hail Mary, full of grace, the Lord is with thee. Blessed art thou among women, and blessed is the fruit of thy womb, Jesus.
1: Holy Mary, Mother of God, pray for us sinners, now and at the hour of our death. Amen.
0: Hail Mary, full of grace, the Lord is with thee. Blessed art thou among women, and blessed is the fruit of thy womb, Jesus.
1: Holy Mary, Mother of God, pray for us sinners, now and at the hour of our death. Amen.
0: Hail Mary, full of grace, the Lord is with thee. Blessed art thou among women, and blessed is the fruit of thy womb, Jesus.
1: Holy Mary, Mother of God, pray for us sinners, now and at the hour of our death. Amen.
0: Hail Mary, full of grace, the Lord is with thee. Blessed art thou among women, and blessed is the fruit of thy womb, Jesus.
1: Holy Mary, Mother of God, pray for us sinners, now and at the hour of our death. Amen.
0: Hail Mary, full of grace, the Lord is with thee. Blessed art thou among women, and blessed is the fruit of thy womb, Jesus.
1: Holy Mary, Mother of God, pray for us sinners, now and at the hour of our death. Amen.
0: Hail Mary, full of grace, the Lord is with thee. Blessed art thou among women, and blessed is the fruit of thy womb, Jesus.
1: Holy Mary, Mother of God, pray for us sinners now and at the hour of our death. Amen.
0: Hail Mary, full of grace, the Lord is with thee. Blessed art thou among women, and blessed is the fruit of thy womb, Jesus.
1: Holy Mary, Mother of God, pray for us sinners now and at the hour of our death. Amen.
0: Hail Mary, full of grace, the Lord is with thee. Blessed art thou among women, and blessed is the fruit of thy womb, Jesus.
1: Holy Mary, Mother of God, pray for us sinners now and at the hour of our death. Amen.
0: Hail Mary, full of grace, the Lord is with thee. Blessed art thou among women, and blessed the fruit of thy womb, Jesus.
1: Holy Mary, Mother of God, pray for us sinners now and at the hour of our death. Amen.
0: Glory be to the Father, and to the Son, and to the Holy Spirit.
1: Now and ever shall be, world without end. Amen.
0: O my Jesus, forgive us our sins, save us from the fires of hell, lead all souls into heaven, those in most need of thy mercy. The second glorious mystery, the Ascension. Our Father, who art in heaven, hallowed be thy name. Thy kingdom come, thy will be done on earth as it is in heaven.
1: Give us this day our daily bread, and forgive us our trespasses, as we forgive those who trespass against us. And lead us not into temptation, deliver us from evil. Amen.
0: Hail Mary, full of grace, the Lord is with thee. Blessed art thou among women, and blessed is the fruit of thy womb, Jesus.
1: Holy Mary, Mother of God, pray for us sinners, the hour of our death. Amen.
0: Hail Mary, full of grace, the Lord is with thee. Blessed art thou among women, and blessed is the fruit of thy womb, Jesus.
1: Holy Mary, Mother of God, pray for us sinners now, the hour of our death. Amen.
0: Hail Mary, full of grace, the Lord is with thee. Blessed art thou among women, and blessed is the fruit of thy womb, Jesus.
1: Holy Mary, Mother of God, pray for us sinners now and at the hour of our death. Amen.
0: Hail Mary, full of grace, the Lord is with thee. Blessed art thou among women, and blessed is the fruit of thy womb, Jesus.
1: Holy Mary, Mother of God, pray for us sinners now and at the hour of our death. Amen.
0: Hail Mary, full of grace, the Lord is with thee. Blessed art thou among women, and blessed is the fruit of thy womb, Jesus.
1: Holy Mary, Mother of God, pray for us sinners now and at the hour of our death. Amen.
0: Hail Mary, full of grace, the Lord is with thee. Blessed art thou among women, and blessed is the fruit of thy womb, Jesus.
2: Holy Mary, Mother of God, pray for us sinners now and at the hour of our death. Amen.
0: Hail Mary, full of grace, the Lord is with thee. Blessed art thou among women, and blessed is the fruit of thy womb, Jesus.
2: Holy Mary, Mother of God, pray for us sinners now and at the hour of our death. Amen.
0: Hail Mary, full of grace, the Lord is with thee. Blessed art thou among women, and blessed is the fruit of thy womb, Jesus.
2: Holy Mary, Mother of God, pray for us sinners now and at the hour of our death. Amen.
0: Hail Mary, full of grace, the Lord is with thee. Blessed art thou among women, and blessed is the fruit of thy womb, Jesus.
2: Holy Mary, Mother of God, pray for us sinners now and at the hour of our death. Amen.
0: Hail Mary, full of grace, the Lord is with thee. Blessed art thou among women, and blessed is the fruit of thy womb, Jesus.
2: Holy Mary, Mother of God, pray for us sinners now and at the hour of our death. Amen.
0: Glory be to the Father, to the Son, and to the Holy Spirit.
3: As it was in the beginning.

0: And lead us not into temptation, but deliver us from evil. Amen.
1: Hail Mary, full of grace, the Lord is with thee. Blessed art thou among women, and blessed is the fruit of thy womb, Jesus.
2: Holy Mary, Mother of God, pray for us sinners now and at the hour of our death. Amen.
1: Hail Mary, full of grace, the Lord is with thee. Blessed art thou among women, and blessed is the fruit of thy womb, Jesus.
2: Holy Mary, Mother of God, pray for us sinners now and at the hour of our death. Amen.
1: Hail Mary, full of grace, the Lord is with thee. Blessed art thou among women, and blessed is the fruit of thy womb, Jesus.
2: Holy Mary, Mother of God, pray for us sinners now and at the hour of our death. Amen.
1: Hail Mary, full of grace, the Lord is with thee. Blessed art thou among women, and blessed is the fruit of thy womb, Jesus.
2: Holy Mary, Mother of God, pray for us sinners now and at the hour of our death. Amen.
1: Hail Mary, full of grace, the Lord is with thee. Blessed art thou among women, and blessed is the fruit of thy womb, Jesus.
2: Holy Mary, Mother of God, pray for us sinners now and at the hour of our death. Amen.
1: Hail Mary, full of grace, the Lord is with thee. Blessed art thou among women, and blessed is the fruit of thy womb, Jesus.
2: Holy Mary, Mother of God, pray for us sinners now and at the hour of our death. Amen.
1: Hail Mary, full of grace, the Lord is with thee. Blessed art thou among women, and blessed is the fruit of thy womb, Jesus.
3: Holy Mary, Mother of God, pray for us sinners now at the hour of our death. Amen.
1: Hail Mary, full of grace, the Lord is with thee. Blessed art thou among women, and blessed is the fruit of thy womb, Jesus.
2: Holy Mary, Mother of God, pray for us sinners now at the hour of our death. Amen.
1: Hail Mary, full of grace, the Lord is with thee. Blessed art thou among women, and blessed is the fruit of thy womb, Jesus.
2: Holy Mary, Mother of God, pray for us sinners now at the hour of our death. Amen.
1: Hail Mary, full of grace, the Lord is with thee. Blessed art thou among women, and blessed the fruit of thy womb, Jesus.
2: Holy Mary, Mother of God, pray for us sinners now at the hour of our death. Amen.
1: Glory be to the Father, to the Son, and the Holy Spirit.
0: As it was in the beginning, is now, and ever shall be, world without end. Amen.
1: O my Jesus, forgive us our sins, save us from the fires of hell, lead all souls into heaven,
3: especially those
1: in most need of thy mercy. The fourth glorious mystery, the Assumption. Our Father who art in heaven, hallowed be thy name. Thy kingdom come, thy will be done on earth as it is in heaven.
0: Give us this day our daily bread, and forgive us our trespasses, as we forgive those who trespass against us. And lead us not into temptation, but deliver us from evil.
1: Hail Mary, full of grace, the Lord is with thee. Blessed art thou among women, and blessed the fruit of thy womb, Jesus.
2: Holy Mary, Mother of God, pray for us sinners now at the hour of our death. Amen.
1: Hail Mary, full of grace, the Lord is with thee. Blessed art thou among women, and blessed the fruit of thy womb, Jesus.
3: Holy Mary, Mother of God, pray for us sinners now
0: and at the hour of our death. Amen.
1: Hail Mary, full of grace, the Lord is with thee. Blessed art thou among women, and blessed the fruit of thy womb, Jesus.
2: Holy Mary, Mother of God, pray for us sinners now and at the hour of our death. Amen.
1: Hail Mary, full of grace, the Lord is with thee. Blessed art thou among women, and blessed is the fruit of thy womb, Jesus.
2: Holy Mary, Mother of God, pray for us sinners now and at the hour of our death. Amen.
1: Hail Mary, full of grace, the Lord is with thee. Blessed art thou among women, and blessed the fruit of thy womb, Jesus.
2: Holy Mary, Mother of God, pray for us sinners now and at the hour of our death. Amen.
1: Hail Mary, full of grace, the Lord is with thee. Blessed art thou among women, and blessed the fruit of thy womb, Jesus.
2: Holy Mary, Mother of God, pray for us sinners now and at the hour of our death. Amen.
1: Hail Mary, full of grace, the Lord is with thee. Blessed art thou among women, and blessed the fruit of thy womb, Jesus.
2: Holy Mary, Mother of God, pray for us sinners now and at the hour of our death. Amen.
1: Hail Mary, full of grace, the Lord is with thee. Blessed art thou among women, and blessed the fruit of thy womb, Jesus.
2: Holy Mary, Mother of God, pray for us sinners now and at the hour of our death. Amen.
1: Hail Mary, full of grace, the Lord is with thee. Blessed art thou among women, and blessed is the fruit of thy womb, Jesus.
2: Holy Mary, Mother of God, pray for us sinners now and at the hour of our death. Amen.
1: Hail Mary, full of grace, the Lord is with thee. Blessed art thou among women, and blessed is the fruit of thy womb, Jesus.
2: Holy Mary, Mother of God, pray for us sinners now and at the hour of our death. Amen.
1: Glory be to the Father, and to the Son, and to the Holy Spirit.
3: As it was in the beginning, is now, and ever shall be, world without end. Amen.
1: O my Jesus, forgive us our sins, save us from the fires of hell, lead all souls into heaven,
3: especially those most in need of thy mercy. Amen.
1: The fifth glorious mystery, the Coronation. Our Father who art in heaven, hallowed be thy name. Thy kingdom come, thy will be done on earth as it is in heaven.
2: Give us this day our daily bread, and forgive us our trespasses, as we forgive those who trespass against us. And lead us not into temptation, but deliver us from evil. Amen.
1: Hail Mary, full of grace, the Lord is with thee. Blessed art thou among women, and blessed is the fruit of thy womb, Jesus.
2: Holy Mary, Mother of God, pray for us sinners now and at the hour of our death. Amen.
1: Hail Mary, full of grace, the Lord is with thee. Blessed art thou among women, and blessed is the fruit of thy womb, Jesus.
2: Holy Mary.

0: Mother of God, pray for us sinners now at the hour of our death. Amen.
1: Hail Mary, full of grace, the Lord is with thee. Blessed art thou among women, and blessed is the fruit of thy womb, Jesus.
0: Holy Mary, Mother of God, pray for us sinners now and at the hour of our death. Amen.
1: Hail Mary, full of grace, the Lord is with thee. Blessed art thou among women, and blessed is the fruit of thy womb, Jesus.
0: Holy Mary, Mother of God, pray for us sinners now and at the hour of our death. Amen.
1: Hail Mary, full of grace, the Lord is with thee. Blessed art thou among women, and blessed is the fruit of thy womb, Jesus.
0: Holy Mary, Mother of God, pray for us sinners now and at the hour of our death. Amen.
1: Hail Mary, full of grace, the Lord is with thee. Blessed art thou among women, and blessed is the fruit of thy womb, Jesus.
0: Holy Mary, Mother of God, pray for us sinners now and at the hour of our death.
1: Hail Mary, full of grace, the Lord is with thee. Blessed art thou among women, and blessed is the fruit of thy womb, Jesus.
0: Holy Mary, Mother of God, pray for us sinners now and at the hour of our death. Amen.
1: Hail Mary, full of grace, the Lord is with thee. Blessed art thou among women, and blessed is the fruit of thy womb, Jesus.
0: Holy Mary, Mother of God, pray for us sinners now and at the hour of our death. Amen.
1: Hail Mary, full of grace, the Lord is with thee. Blessed art thou among women, and blessed is the fruit of thy womb, Jesus.
0: Holy Mary, Mother of God, pray for us sinners now and at the hour of our death. Amen.
1: Hail Mary, full of grace, the Lord is with thee. Blessed art thou among women, and blessed is the fruit of thy womb, Jesus.
0: Holy Mary, Mother of God, pray for us sinners now at the hour of our death. Amen.
1: Glory be to the Father, and to the Son, and to the Holy Spirit.
2: As it was in the beginning,
0: is now, and ever shall be, world without end. Amen.
1: O my Jesus, forgive us our sins, save us from the fires of hell. Lead all souls into heaven, especially those in most need of thy mercy. Hail, Holy Queen, Mother of mercy, our life, our sweetness, and our hope. To thee do we cry, poor banished children of Eve. To thee do we send of our sighs, mourning, weeping, and this valley of tears. Turn our most gracious advocate, and mercy towards us, and after this our exile, bless us through thy womb, Jesus. O clement, O loving, O sweet Virgin Mary,
2: pray for us, O Mother of God,
1: that we may be made worthy of the promises of Christ. Let us pray.
2: O Lord, by your cross and resurrection, by life and death,
1: as thirstest for us the rewards of eternal life, grant me, beseech you, to meditating upon these mysteries, the most holy rosary of the Blessed Virgin Mary, we may imitate what they contain, obtain what they promise, through the same Christ our Lord. Amen.
2: May the divine assistance remain always with us.
1: May the souls of the faithful departed, through the mercy of God, rest in peace. Amen. Thank you, everybody.
2: Father, Son, Holy Spirit.
1: Amen. Thank you, Marvin. Thank you, Father.
2: Okay. Thank you, Joseph.

0: And now, for a prayer to St. Joseph. Oh, St. Joseph, whose protection is so great, so strong, so prompt before the throne of God, I place in you all my interests and desires. O Holy St. Joseph, do assist me by your powerful intercession, and obtain for me, from your divine Son, all spiritual blessings through Jesus Christ, our Lord. So to have engaged here below your heavenly powers, I may offer my thanksgiving and homages to the most loving of fathers. O St. Joseph, I never weary contemplating you and Jesus asleep in your arms. I dare not approach while he reposes near your heart. Press him in my name. Kiss his fine head for me and ask him to return the kiss when I draw my dying breath. St. Joseph, patron of departing souls, pray for us. In the name of the Father, the Son, and the Holy Spirit. Amen.
1: Now for the Unity Prayer, which will blind the evil one, by Reverend James Blunt.
2: In the name of the Father, and of the Son, and of the Holy Spirit. Amen. My adorable Jesus, may our feet journey together. May our hands gather in unity. May our hearts beat in unison. May our souls be in harmony. May our thoughts be as one. May our ears listen to the silence together. May our glances profoundly penetrate each other. May our lips pray together to gain mercy from the Eternal Father. Amen.
0: Hi, this is Joe Veltri. I'm asking everyone if you can pray one decade of the Chaplet of Divine Mercy for the souls in purgatory in honor of a particular passion of our Lord. 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When you call, give us your name and just the even your first name is okay, and a particular passion that you would be meditating on during this one decade, and join us in this ring of prayer. We look forward to hearing from you. God bless.
1: Thank you, Joe. It's coming up on 2:18. 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
3: Let's begin this as we begin all good things. In the name of the Father, and the Son, and the Holy Spirit.
4: Amen. Amen. Amen.
3: The grace of our Lord Jesus Christ, the love of God, and the fellowship of the Holy Spirit be with you all.
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3: My brothers and sisters, pray ourselves to celebrate these sacred mysteries. 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

0: Pray for us at the right hand of Father, intercede for us, Lord of mercy.
1: Lord, have mercy.
0: Almighty God, have mercy on us.
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0: and bring us to everlasting life.
1: Amen.
0: Out in both word and deed, that which is pleasing to you. For the Lord Jesus Christ, your Son, lives and reigns with you in the unity of the Holy Spirit, one God, forever and ever.
1: Amen.
3: Our reading from the book of the prophet Ezekiel. Thus says the Lord, you say, the Lord's way is not fair. Hear now, house of Israel. Is it my way that is unfair, or rather, are not your ways unfair? When someone virtuous turns away from virtue to commit iniquity and dies, it is because of the iniquity he committed that he must die. But if he turns from this wickedness he has committed and does what is right and just, he shall preserve his life. Since he has turned away from all the sins that he has committed, he shall surely live. He shall not die. The word of the Lord.
4: Thanks be to God. Response. Remember your mercies, O Lord.
3: Remember your mercies, O Lord.
4: Your ways, O Lord, make known to me. Teach me your paths. Guide me in your truth and teach me. For you are God, my Savior.
3: Remember your mercies, O Lord.
4: Remember that your compassion, O Lord, and your love are from of old. The sins of my youth, my frailties, remember not. In your kindness, remember me, because of your goodness, O Lord.
3: Remember your mercies, O Lord.
4: Good and upright is the Lord. Thus he shows sinners the way. He guides the humble to justice and teaches the humble his way.
0: Remember your mercies, O Lord.
3: Our reading from the letter of St. Paul to the Philippians. Brothers and sisters, if there is any encouragement in Christ, any solace in love, any participation in the Spirit, any compassion and mercy, complete my joy by being of the same mind, with the same love, united in heart, thinking one thing. Do nothing out of selfishness or out of vainglory. Rather, humbly regard others as more important than yourselves, each looking out not for his own interests, but also for those of others. Having you the same attitude that is also in Christ Jesus, who, though he was in the form of God, did not regard equality with God something to be grasped. Rather, he emptied himself, taking the form of a slave, coming in human likeness, and found human in appearance. He humbled himself and became obedient to the point of death, even death on a cross. Because of this, God greatly exalted him and bestowed on him the name which is above every name, that at the name of Jesus every knee should bend, of those in heaven and on earth and under the earth, and every tongue confess that Jesus Christ is Lord, to the glory of God the Father. The word of the Lord.
4: Thanks be to God.
0: Alleluia, alleluia, alleluia.
4: Alleluia, alleluia, alleluia.
0: My sheep hear my voice, says the Lord. I know them, and they follow me.
1: Alleluia, alleluia, alleluia.
0: The Lord be with you.
4: And with your spirit.
0: A reading from the Holy Gospel according to Matthew.
4: Glory to you, Lord.
0: Jesus said to the chief priests and elders of the people, what is your opinion? A man had two sons. He came to the first and said, go out and work in the vineyard today. He said in reply, I will not. But afterwards changed his mind and went. The man came to the other son and gave the same order. He said in reply, yes, sir, but did not go. Which of the two sons did his father's will? They answered, the first. Jesus said to them, Amen, I say to you, tax collectors and prostitutes are entering the kingdom of God before you. When John came to you in the way of righteousness, you did not believe him, but tax collectors and prostitutes did. And even when you saw that, you did not change your minds and believe him. The Gospel of the Lord.
4: Praise to you, Lord Jesus Christ.
0: You say, the Lord's way is not fair. Rather, are not your ways unfair? In the name of the Father, and the Son, and the Holy Spirit. Amen.
4: Amen.
0: Do you believe that God's ways are fair? Do you believe all his ways are fair? And do you really believe that God understands you? A man had placed his family as the most important thing in his life. It's all that he lived for. He sent his kids to the best schools. He got them involved in the best youth programs. He was a patient, understanding, and encouraging father. He was the best of husbands. He gave his life anything she asked for, especially what she needed. Many couples having problems looking at how well his marriage was going on would come to him asking for good advice about how they could help their children become better, how they as man and wife become better partners. And the ideas usually worked. One day, while at work, he received tragic news. His entire family, his wife and three children, were killed. He was dumbstruck. A fire had gone through his house and destroyed them all. He felt he basically had no reason to live. He abandoned God because he felt God had abandoned him. He was no longer seen in church. And eventually, in his sadness and depression, he left the town. Years later, one of his former neighbors ran into him counseling a family. He had a new wife and a new family, it seemed, during the years. And he was back to church and back to God again. What had happened? He explained that when he left, he moved into an immigrant community, most of the people from the Middle East. And he found that in the tragedies of their lives, in their old countries, places where there was war and trauma and disease, that they had endured things 10 times worse than him and still clung to God. He thought to himself, if they can cling to God after what they've gone through, so can I. In addition to that, he had a dream from his family, who were dead, who told him, do not worry about us. If it weren't for you, we wouldn't be in heaven. We're in heaven now, and one day you'll join us. So you do all that you can to make sure you get there. Often when we look at God, who has given us everything, who truly loves us, that his ways are more fair than ours. He clings to us when we sin against him, and when we don't do things he doesn't want. But often we are angry against him, he doesn't do what we want. Today, the Lord is asking us to appreciate the gifts we have and to pray for help in the things when those good gifts are taken away. Recognize that God always restores, always forgives, always understands. And when we do things his way, we begin to understand that his ways are always fair. In the name of the Father, and the Son, and the Holy Spirit.
4: Amen. Amen.
5: One God, the Father Almighty, maker of heaven and earth, of all things visible and invisible, I believe in one Lord Jesus Christ, the only begotten Son of God, born of the Father before all ages, God from God, light from light, true God from true God, begotten, not made, consubstantial with the Father. Through him all things were made, for us men and for our salvation. He came down from heaven, and by the Holy Spirit was incarnate of the Virgin Mary, and became man. For our sake he was crucified under Pontius Pilate, he suffered death and was buried. He rose again on the third day, in accordance with the Scripture. He ascended into heaven, and is seated at the right hand of the Father.
1: who will come again in glory to judge the living and the dead,
2: and his kingdom will have no end.
5: I believe in the Holy Spirit,
1: the Lord, the giver of life, who proceeds from the Father and the Son, who with the Father and the Son is adored and glorified, who has spoken through the prophets. I believe in one holy, Catholic, and Apostolic Church. I confess my baptism for the forgiveness of sins,
2: and I look forward to the resurrection of the dead
1: and the life of the world to come. Amen.
0: Blessed are you, Lord God of all creation, for through your goodness we have received this bread we offer you. For the earth, work of human hands, will become for us the bread of life.
1: Blessed be God forever.
0: Blessed are you, Lord God of all creation, for through your goodness we have received this wine we offer you. Through the vine and work of human hands, will become our spiritual drink.
1: Blessed be God forever.
0: Humble spirit, contrite hearts, be accepted by your Lord. May our sacrifice your slate this day be pleasing to you, Lord God. Wash me, Lord, from my iniquity, and cleanse me from all my sins. May my brothers and sisters, my sacrifice and yours be acceptable to God, the Almighty Father.
1: May the Lord accept the sacrifice of your hands for the praise and glory of his name, God, the Lord, the world's holy church.
0: Let us pray. As you offer your mysteries, O Lord, may the observance of what is your due, we humbly ask you that what we offer in your name may profit us in our salvation through Christ our Lord.
1: Amen.
0: The Lord be with you.
1: And with your spirit.
0: Lift up your hearts.
1: Lift them up to the Lord.
0: Let us give thanks to the Lord our God.
1: It is right and just.
0: It is truly right and just, our duty and our salvation, always and everywhere to give you thanks, Father most holy, dear beloved Son, Jesus Christ, your Word, through whom you made all things, whom you sent as our Savior and Redeemer, incarnate by the Holy Spirit and born of the Virgin, fulfilling your will and gaining for you a holy people. He stretched out his hands as he endured his passion, so as to break the bonds of death and manifest the resurrection. And so with the angels and all the saints with the clear your glory, as with one voice we acclaim.
1: Holy, holy, holy, Lord God of hosts, heaven and earth are full of your glory. Hosanna in the highest. Blessed is he who comes in the name of the Lord. Hosanna in the highest.
0: Today we pray the second Eucharistic prayer. You are indeed holy, O Lord, the fount of all holiness. Make holy, therefore, these gifts, we pray, by sending down your Spirit upon them like the dewfall, that they may become for us the body and blood of our Lord Jesus Christ. The time is betrayed, entered willingly into his passion. He took bread and giving thanks, he broke it, and he gave it to his disciples, saying, take this, all of you, and eat of it, for this is my body, which will be given up for you. In a similar way, when supper was ended, he took the chalice, and giving you thanks, he gave it to his disciples, saying, take this, all of you, and drink from it. But this is the chalice of my blood, the blood of the new and eternal covenant, to be poured out for you and for many for the forgiveness of sins. Do this in memory of me. The mystery of faith.
1: We proclaim your death, O Lord, and your resurrection, until you come again.
0: Therefore, as we celebrate the memorial of his death and resurrection, we offer you, Lord, the bread of life, the chalice of salvation. We thank you, have held us worthy to be in your presence and minister to you. Humbly we pray that, partaking of the body and blood of Christ, we may be gathered into one by the Holy Spirit. Remember, Lord, your church spread throughout the world, and bring it to the fullness of charity, together with Francis our Pope, Nelson our Bishop, our current Bishop, and all the clergy. Remember also our brothers and sisters who have fallen asleep in the hope of the resurrection, and all who have died in your mercy. Welcome them into the light of your face. Have mercy on us all, we pray, with the Blessed Virgin Mary, Mother of God, blessed Apostles, St. Joseph, her spouse, and all the saints who have pleased you throughout the ages. We may merit to be co-heirs to eternal life. May praise and glorify you, your Son, Jesus Christ.
6: heaven and within it, in him. O God Almighty Father,

0: That says, command, informed by divine teaching, we dare to say,
1: Our Father, who art in heaven, hallowed be thy name.

0: us, as we forgive those who trespass against us. And lead us not into temptation, but deliver us from evil.
1: Deliver us, Lord, we pray, from every evil. Graciously grant peace in our days, that by the help of your mercy, we may be always free from sin and safe from all distress, as you await the blessed hope, the coming of our Savior, Jesus Christ.
0: For the kingdom, the power, and the glory are yours, now and forever.
1: Lord Jesus Christ, you said to your apostles, "Peace I leave you, my peace I give you. Look not on our sins, but on the faith of your church." And graciously grant her peace and unity in accordance with your will. Live and reign forever and ever.
2: Amen.
1: Peace to the Lord be with you always.
0: And with your spirit.
1: Let's now offer each other a sign of Christ's peace.
3: Peace, Father. Peace, Karen.
4: Peace.
3: Peace, Anne Marie. Peace, John.
1: Peace, yeah. May this meeting in the body and blood of our Lord Jesus Christ be eternal life. Thus receive it.

0: Jesus Christ, Son of the Living God, but will the Father work of the Holy Spirit. You write life. Through your death, you gave life to the world. Free me by this, your most holy body and blood, of all my sins and every evil, keep me faithful to your commandment. Never let me be parted from you. Behold the Lamb of God, behold him who takes away the sins of the world. Blessed are those called to the supper of the Lamb.
1: Lord, on my word, I mention that to under my roof. Lord, I say the word, and my soul shall be healed.
0: And by this prayer, give us safe for eternal life.
2: Amen. Amen.
0: Goodbye, Christ.
1: Amen.
0: Goodbye,
1: Christ.
0: Amen.
3: Amen.
0: Let us pray.
4: Be this heavenly food, we humbly implore you, Lord, that having received your Son born in the tender virgin and her sacramental signs, we may profess him in words and hold fast to him in deeds, who lives and reigns forever and ever.
3: Amen.
4: The Lord be with you.
5: And with your spirit.
4: May Almighty God bless us all. The Father, and the Son, and the Holy Spirit.
2: Amen.
4: Go in peace, the Mass is ended.
1: Thanks be to God.
4: Thanks be to God.
6: A spiritual communion. Oh Jesus, I turn towards the holy tabernacle where you live, hidden for love of me. I love you. Oh my God, I cannot receive you in holy communion. Come, nevertheless, and visit me with your grace. Come spiritually into my heart. Purify it, sanctify it, render it more like your own. Amen. Lord, I'm not worthy that you should enter under my roof, but only say the word, and my soul shall be healed. O Sacred Heart of Jesus, may the whole world burn for love of you. Amen. And now, we'll conclude with the St. Michael prayer. St. Michael the Archangel, defend us in the day of battle, be our safeguard against the wickedness and snares of the devil. May God rebuke him, we humbly pray. And do thou, O Prince of the Heavenly Host, by the power of God, cast into hell Satan and all the evil spirits who prowl about the world, seeking the ruin of souls. Amen. God bless everybody.

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You

0: 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We want you to stay tuned for the Stations of the Cross radio broadcast, and that's coming up next. We want to remind you that anytime you have a prayer request here on Holy Souls Ministry, we invite you to call the Holy Souls Ministry prayer line number, and that number is 215-725-7165 or 609-440-4299. 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
1: My innocent Jesus, to free me from eternal death, you allowed yourself to be condemned by a pagan judge to the death of the cross. Give me a hatred for sin and the grace so to live that I may one day obtain from you a merciful sentence. The poor souls in purgatory have already been judged. Through your mercy, they have escaped hell, yet on account of their sins, your justice has condemned them to the fire of purgatory. O merciful Jesus, have pity on them. Revoke the sentence of their exile and open to them the gates of heaven. My Jesus, mercy. Our Father, who art in heaven, hallowed be thy name. Thy kingdom come, thy will be done on earth as it is in heaven. Grace, the Lord is with thee. Blessed art thou among women, and blessed is the fruit of thy womb, Jesus.
3: Holy Mary, Mother of God, pray for us sinners now and at the hour of our death. Amen.
1: Eternal rest grant unto them, O Lord. Merciful Jesus, grant them eternal rest. Second station, Jesus is made to bear his cross. We adore you, O Christ, and we bless you. O Holy Cross, you are the tree of life, the gate of heaven, our salvation and our only hope. Be my salvation at the hour of death. O Jesus, be mindful of your servants who have departed this life with this sign of faith. Free them by the victorious power of your cross, with which you have conquered death. Lead them into eternal life and happiness. Please kneel. The third station, Jesus falls for the first time under his cross. We adore you, O Christ, and we bless you. Through your weakness under the cross and the merits of this first fall, grant me perseverance in my good resolutions, that I may always walk faithfully in your holy ways. The souls in purgatory now suffer because they neglected and abused your graces in this life. They now realize that no sin-stained soul can see God. Have mercy, therefore, on them and cleanse them from all their sin. Through the intercession of your sorrowful mother, deliver them from purgatory. Please kneel. My Jesus, mercy. The fourth station, Jesus meets his afflicted mother. We adore you, O Christ, and we bless you.
2: Yes, I am on the cross, and I see the
1: world. O heart of Mary, O heart of Jesus, I offer my life for my sins. May the sweet names of Jesus and Mary be on my lips and in my heart at the hour of my death. O sweetest heart of Jesus, we implore that we may love you more and more. Sweetheart of Mary, be our salvation. Mother most sorrowful, merciful queen of the holy souls, Into your hands I place my few merits and implore you to unite them with the infinite merits of your Son. Offer them to the eternal Godhead for those souls who are bound to me by ties of relationship. Please kneel. Mother of mercy, pray for them. Mother of sorrows, console them. My Jesus, mercy. The fifth station, Cyrenian helps Jesus to carry his cross. We adore you, O Christ, and we bless you. O my Jesus, I accept the cross, I embrace it. Let me help you to carry your cross by being patient in all trials that may assail me. How many souls in purgatory now regret their past impatience? But you, O Lord, be generous with them and remit that which still remains to be expiated. Please kneel. My Jesus, mercy. The sixth station, Veronica wipes the face of Jesus. We adore you, O Christ, and we bless you. O Lord Jesus Christ, you who have left on Veronica's veil the impress of your blood-stained countenance, grant that the memory of your bitter passion and death may ever remain impressed on my soul. Have pity on the poor souls, made to your image and likeness and redeemed by your most precious blood. Free them from all sin that they may enter heaven to see you face to face forever and ever. Please kneel. My Jesus, mercy. The seventh station, Jesus falls the second time. We adore you, O Christ, and we bless you. My sins have made your cross heavy, O Jesus. I detest them and firmly purpose to amend my life. Never permit me to separate myself from you again. Have mercy, O Jesus, on those souls who now suffer the pains of purgatory for mortal sins committed in this life. O clement heart of Jesus, have compassion on them. Please kneel. My Jesus, mercy. The eighth station, Jesus comforts the women of Jerusalem. We adore you, O Christ, and we bless you. Most compassionate heart of Jesus, my Jesus, who said to the holy women, weep not over me, but weep for yourselves and for your children. Make me weep for the ingratitude which I have returned for your love. I wish to make amends in this life for my sins, that I may obtain pardon of them in the next. Grant me a tender love for the souls in purgatory, especially for the souls of my relatives. For the future, I promise to do what I have neglected through my forgetfulness and hardness of heart. Please kneel. My Jesus, mercy. The ninth station, Jesus falls the third time. We adore you, O Christ, and we bless you. Through this most painful fall, O Jesus, I ask you to deliver me from an unhappy death, which would plunge me into hell. From the power of the enemy, deliver my immortal soul, and make me live and die in your grace. Look with mercy upon the poor souls doing penance in purgatory. With tears and prayers, they seek your help and mercy. Hear their prayers and lead them out of that place of punishment into the blessed peace of heaven, there to enjoy forever the splendor of your glory. Please kneel. My Jesus, mercy. The tenth station, Jesus is stripped of his garments. We adore you, O Christ, and we bless you. My most blessed Redeemer, stripped of your garments for love of me, grant me holy modesty and purity, Deliver me from all dangerous inclinations to created things. Make me die to everything of this world, that a death separation from all earthly things may be easy. Of what benefit now are wealth and the pleasures of this world to the souls in purgatory? Their bodies they had to leave to worms, and their wealth to heirs. Only their works have followed them, the good to be rewarded, the evil to be punished. O Lord, put an end to their suffering. Do not keep them any longer from their heredity of the saints, but pardon them and admit them into the realm of eternal bliss and happiness. Please kneel. My Jesus, mercy. The 11th station. Jesus is nailed to the cross. We adore you, O Christ, and we bless you. My most innocent Jesus, nailed to the cross for my sins, I beseech you, through the merits of your horrible suffering, to come to my aid in my last sickness and agony. Grant me the grace to receive in time your most holy sacraments. Come to me then, O most holy Viaticum, and pour in upon my soul the patience of your most sacred heart. And you, O Mary, my mother, console me in that hour and make sweet my sufferings through the sorrow that pierced your heart at the crucifixion. Lamb of God, have mercy on the souls in purgatory whose sufferings are greater than those of all the sick and dying. Spare them this agony, and through the merits of your passion, admit them into your eternal dwellings. Please kneel. My Jesus, mercy. The 12th station, Jesus dies on the cross. We adore you, O Christ, and we bless you. Through your 3 hours' agony on the cross, grant me, O Jesus, a happy death. Take me when I am best prepared. In that hour, fill my soul with holy sentiments of faith, hope, and charity. Give me true and perfect contrition for my sins and the grace to accept with Christian resignation my death with all its pains and sufferings. May I leave this world invoking your most holy name. Mary, Mother of Sorrows, Refuge of the Dying, be near me in my last agony. Remember me, O most loving Jesus, the poor souls, with that love with which you did give comfort to the good thief. This day you shall be with me in paradise. Call these souls into the kingdom of your glory, that they may praise you together with all the angels and saints forever and ever. My Jesus, mercy. The 13th station, Jesus is taken down from the cross. We adore you, O Christ, and we bless you. O Jesus, you whose soul did descend to the dead to announce peace to the just of the Old Testament, descend now amongst the poor souls who yearn for you. Free them from the chains of their slavery and grant them the liberty of true children of God. O Mary, my mother, may I, like Jesus, be placed in your arms at my departure from this world. Be with me at the tribunal of the divine judge, that through your intercession I may obtain a favorable sentence. Sweetheart of Mary, be my salvation. My Jesus, mercy. The 14th station, Jesus is laid in the tomb. We adore you, O Christ, and we bless you. O Jesus, through the merits of your bitter passion and death, and through your glorious resurrection, I beseech you, have compassion on the poor souls and grant them a happy and glorious admission into heaven. Let them enter into that peace so long desired. Let them contemplate the splendor of the beatific vision. Let them bless eternally your mercy. Sweet heart of Mary, be my salvation. when I myself shall be condemned to that place of torture, when my body will be in the cold earth and my soul in the fire of purgatory. Most loving Mother, on that day, save your child. Bring me quick relief, and through your merits deliver me from the flames, that I may thank you in heaven, and with you and all the saints, adore and love Jesus, your beloved Son, who with the Father and the Holy Spirit lives and reigns, true God, forever and ever. Amen. My Jesus, mercy.

0: Good afternoon. Welcome to the Holy Souls Hour with Joe Veltri. The Holy Souls Hour can be heard every Monday through Thursday from 3 until 3:30 in the afternoon and every Friday from 3 until 4 o'clock in the afternoon. And now, once again, here is Joe Veltri.
1: And we want to remind you that you are listening to the continued Holy Souls Ministry radio broadcast. We're going to continue this hour. We do have a sponsor. Our sponsor is Bernadette Smutko, in memory of her husband, Chuck Smutko. And we have some prayer requests we'd like to share with you at this time. And we have prayer for Sandy, who's having heart problems. For Anthony, prayer for Anthony's doctor visit with vascular surgeon. Prayer for Kathy, who has severe hip pain. Prayers for Mary's healing of her broken wrist. Prayers for Sue Key's pulmonary appointment. Prayers for Barbara doing her radiation treatments. Prayers for safe travels for Elizabeth's trip to England. Prayers for Susan's continued healing. And those are our prayer requests. And we have on the line Mr. John and Anne Marie. Are you there?
2: Yes, Mike, we are. Thank you.
1: Good. It's good hearing both of your voices. And with that said,
2: thank you.
1: And with that said, you are on the air.
2: Amen. In the name of the Father, and the Son, and the Holy Spirit. Amen. In the divine will, in the name of all and everything, past, present, and future, one with Jesus, Mary, and Louisa, we pray for the kingdom to come, the will be done on earth as it is in heaven. We pray for your intentions for the souls in purgatory. We pray for a friend of mine who died this day, and for my son's father who had passed away. I don't know when he died, but today's his birthday. And we pray for all those we promised to pray for the conversion of terrorists. How about that? And peace in the world.
3: Yeah.
2: And for natural disasters.
3: Yeah.
2: And those who are dying this day, Lord.
3: And those who are dying.
2: And who are sick. And all those we promise to pray for. Anything else, John?
3: Oh, I think I'd say all those who have asked us to pray for them. And all, and for Karen and her recovery.
2: Oh, yes.
3: And we pray for her.
2: Mm-hmm.
3: And again, those who have no one to pray for them.
2: Yeah.
3: So with that in mind, we pray. You expired, O Jesus, and the source of life gushed forth for souls, and the ocean of mercy opened up for the whole world. O fount of life, unfathomable divine mercy, envelop the whole world and empty yourself out upon us. O blood and water, which gushed forth from the heart of Jesus, as a fount of mercy for us.
2: I trust in you.
3: O blood and water, which gushed forth from the heart of Jesus, as a fount of mercy for us.
2: I trust in you.
3: O blood and water, which gush forth from the heart of Jesus, as a fount of mercy for us.
2: I trust in you.
3: Our Father, who art in heaven, hallowed be thy name. Thy kingdom come, thy will be done, on earth as it is in heaven.
2: Give us this day our daily bread, and forgive us our trespasses, as we forgive those who trespass against us. And lead us not into temptation, but deliver us from evil. Amen.
3: Hail Mary, full of grace, the Lord is with thee. Blessed art thou amongst women, and blessed is the fruit of thy womb, Jesus.
2: Holy Mary, Mother of God, pray for us sinners. Spread the effective grace of thy flame of love over all humanity, now and at the hour of our death. Amen.
3: I believe in God, the Father of the Almighty, the creator of heaven and earth, and in Jesus Christ, his only Son, our Lord, who was conceived by the Holy Spirit, born of the Virgin Mary, suffered under Pontius Pilate, was crucified, died, and was buried. He descended into hell, and the third day he rose again from the dead, and he ascended into heaven, and sits at the right hand of God, the Father of the Almighty, from thence he shall come again to judge the living and the dead.
2: Believe in the Holy Spirit, the Holy Catholic Church, the communion of saints, the forgiveness of sins, the resurrection of the body, and life everlasting. Amen.
3: Eternal Father, I offer you the body and blood, soul and divinity of your dearly beloved Son, our Lord Jesus Christ,
2: in atonement for our sins and those of the whole world,
3: for the sake of his sorrowful passion.
2: Have mercy on us and on the whole world.
3: For the sake of his sorrowful passion.
2: Have mercy on us and on the whole world.
3: For the sake of his sorrowful passion.
2: Have mercy on us and on the whole world.
3: For the sake of his sorrowful passion.
2: Have mercy on us and on the whole world.
3: For the sake of his sorrowful passion.
2: Have mercy on us and on

0: Eternal Father, I offer you the body and blood, soul and divinity of your dearly beloved Son, our Lord Jesus Christ.
1: In atonement for our sins and those of the whole world,
0: for the sake of his sorrowful passion,
1: have mercy on us and on the whole world.
0: For the sake of his sorrowful passion,
1: have mercy on us and on the whole world.
0: For the sake of his sorrowful passion,
1: have mercy on us and on the whole world.
0: For the sake of his sorrowful passion,
1: have mercy on us and on the whole world.
0: For the sake of his sorrowful passion,
1: have mercy on us and on the whole world.
0: For the sake of his sorrowful passion,
1: have mercy on us and on the whole world.
0: For the sake of his sorrowful passion,
1: have mercy on us and on the whole world.
0: For the sake of his sorrowful passion,
1: have mercy on us and on the whole world.
0: For the sake of his sorrowful passion,
1: have mercy on us and on the whole world.
0: For the sake of his sorrowful passion,
1: have mercy on us and on the whole world.
0: Eternal Father, I offer you the body and blood, soul and divinity of your dearly beloved Son, our Lord Jesus Christ.
1: In atonement for our sins and those of the whole world,
0: for the sake of his sorrowful passion,
1: have mercy on us and on the whole world.
0: For the sake of his sorrowful passion,
1: have mercy on us and on the whole world.
0: For the sake of his sorrowful passion,
1: have mercy on us and on the whole world.
0: For the sake of his sorrowful passion,
1: have mercy on us and on the whole world.
0: For the sake of his sorrowful passion,
1: have mercy on us and on the whole world.
0: For the sake of his sorrowful passion,
1: have mercy on us and on the whole world.
0: For the sake of his sorrowful passion,
1: have mercy on us and on the whole world.
0: For the sake of his sorrowful passion,
1: have mercy on us and on the whole world.
0: For the sake of his sorrowful passion,
1: have mercy on us and on the whole world.
0: For the sake of his sorrowful passion,
1: have mercy on us and on the whole world.
0: Eternal Father, I offer you the body and blood, soul and divinity of your dearly beloved Son, our Lord Jesus Christ.
1: In atonement for our sins and those of the whole world,
0: for the sake of his sorrowful passion,
1: have mercy on us and on the whole world.
0: For the sake of his sorrowful passion,
1: have mercy on us and on the whole world.
0: For the sake of his sorrowful passion,
1: have mercy on us and on the whole world.
0: For the sake of his sorrowful passion,
1: have mercy on us and on the whole world.
0: For the sake of his sorrowful passion,
1: have mercy on us and on the whole world.
0: For the sake of his sorrowful passion,
1: have mercy on us and on the whole world.
0: For the sake of his sorrowful passion,
1: have mercy on us and on the whole world.
0: For the sake of his sorrowful passion,
1: have mercy on us and on the whole world.
0: For the sake of his sorrowful passion,
1: have mercy on us and on the whole world.
0: For the sake of his sorrowful passion,
1: have mercy on us and on the whole world.

0: Jesus, we trust in you. Jesus, we trust in you. Jesus, we trust in you. Saint Faustina, pray for us. Let us pray. Eternal God, in whom mercy is endless and the treasure of compassion inexhaustible, look kindly upon us and increase your mercy in us, that in difficult moments we may not despair nor become despondent, but with great confidence submit ourselves to your holy will, which is love and mercy itself. Amen. Okay, now we'll go into the chaplet of the divine will as we pray that the kingdom may come and God's will be done on earth as it is in heaven. So with that in mind, we pray, Our Father, who art in heaven, hallowed be thy name. Thy kingdom come, thy will be done on earth as it is in heaven.
1: Give us this day our daily bread, and forgive us our trespasses, as we forgive those who trespass against us. And lead us not into temptation, but deliver us from evil. Amen.
0: Hail Mary, full of grace, the Lord is with thee. Blessed art thou amongst women, and blessed is the fruit of thy womb, Jesus.
1: Holy Mary, Mother of God, pray for us sinners. Spread the effective grace of thy flame of love over all humanity, now and at the hour of our death. Amen.
0: Glory be to the Father, and to the Son, and to the Holy Spirit.
1: As it was in the beginning, is now, and ever shall be, world without end. Amen.
0: Fiat, Lord.
1: Thy will be done on earth as it is in heaven. Amen.
0: Fiat, Lord.
1: Thy will be done on earth as it is in heaven. Amen.
0: Fiat, Lord.
1: Thy will be done on earth as it is in heaven. Amen.
0: Fiat, Lord.
1: Thy will be done on earth as it is in heaven. Amen.
0: Fiat, Lord.
1: Thy will be done on earth as it is in heaven. Amen.
0: Fiat, Lord.
1: Thy will be done on earth as it is in heaven. Amen.
0: Fiat, Lord.
1: Thy will be done on earth as it is in heaven. Amen.
0: Fiat, Lord.
1: Thy will be done on earth as it is in heaven. Amen.
0: Fiat, Lord.
1: Thy will be done on earth as it is in heaven. Amen.
0: Fiat, Lord.
1: Thy will be done on earth as it is in heaven. Amen.
0: Glory be to the Father, and to the Son, and to the Holy Spirit.
1: As it was in the beginning, is now, and ever shall be, world without end. Amen.
0: Fiat, Lord.
1: Thy will be done on earth as it is in heaven. Amen.
0: Fiat, Lord.
1: Thy will be done on earth as it is in heaven. Amen.
0: Fiat, Lord.
1: Thy will be done on earth as it is in heaven. Amen.
0: Fiat, Lord.
1: Thy will be done on earth as it is in heaven. Amen.
0: Fiat, Lord.
1: Thy will be done on earth as it is in heaven. Amen.
0: Fiat, Lord.
1: Thy will be done on earth as it is in heaven. Amen.
0: Fiat, Lord.
1: Thy will be done on earth as it is in heaven. Amen.
0: Fiat, Lord.
1: Thy will be done on earth as it is in heaven. Amen.
0: Fiat, Lord.
1: Thy will be done on earth as it is in heaven. Amen.
0: Glory be to the Father, and to the Son, and to the Holy Spirit.
1: As it was in the beginning, is now, and ever shall be, world without end. Amen.
0: Fiat, Lord.
1: Thy will be done on earth as it is in heaven. Amen.
0: Fiat, Lord.
1: Thy will be done on earth as it is in heaven. Amen.
0: Fiat, Lord.
1: Thy will be done on earth as it is in heaven. Amen.
0: Fiat, Lord.
1: Thy will be done on earth as it is in heaven. Amen.
0: Fiat, Lord.
1: Thy will be done on earth as it is in heaven. Amen.
0: Fiat, Lord.
1: Thy will be done on earth as it is in heaven. Amen.
0: Fiat, Lord.
1: Thy will be done on earth as it is in heaven. Amen.
0: Fiat, Lord.
1: Thy will be done on earth as it is in heaven. Amen.
0: Fiat, Lord.
1: Thy will be done on earth as it is in heaven. Amen.
0: Glory be to the Father, and to the Son, and to the Holy Spirit.
1: As it was in the beginning, is now, and ever shall be, world without end. Amen.
0: Fiat, Lord.
1: Thy will be done on earth as it is in heaven. Amen.
0: Fiat, Lord.
1: Thy will be done on earth as it is in heaven. Amen.
0: Fiat, Lord.
1: Thy will be done on earth as it is in heaven. Amen.
0: Fiat, Lord.
1: Thy will be done on earth as it is in heaven. Amen.
0: Fiat, Lord.
1: Thy will be done on earth as it is in heaven. Amen.
0: Fiat, Lord.
1: Thy will be done on earth as it is in heaven. Amen.
0: Fiat, Lord.
1: Thy will be done on earth as it is in heaven. Amen.
0: Fiat, Lord.
1: Thy will be done on earth as it is in heaven. Amen.
0: See out, Lord.
1: Thy will be done on earth as it is in heaven. Amen.
0: Glory be to the Father, and to the Son, and to the Holy Spirit.
1: As it was in the beginning, is now, and ever shall be, world without end. Amen.
0: See out, Lord.
1: Thy will be done on earth as it is in heaven. Amen.
0: See out, Lord.
1: Thy will be done on earth as it is in heaven. Amen.
0: See out, Lord.
1: Thy will be done on earth as it is in heaven. Amen.
0: See out, Lord.
1: Thy will be done on earth as it is in heaven. Amen.
0: See out, Lord.
1: Thy will be done on earth as it is in heaven. Amen.
0: See out, Lord.
1: Thy will be done on earth as it is in heaven. Amen.
0: See out, Lord.
1: Thy will be done on earth as it is in heaven. Amen.
0: See out, Lord.
1: Thy will be done on earth as it is in heaven. Amen.
0: See out, Lord.
1: Thy will be done on earth as it is in heaven. Amen.
0: Glory be to the Father, and to the Son, and to the Holy Spirit.
1: As it was in the beginning, is now, and never shall be, world without end. Amen.
0: Lord Jesus, we praise thee, and we love thee, we bless thee, and we thank thee. With God the Father and the Holy Spirit, in your holy and eternal divine will.
1: Amen.
0: Abba, Father, in the name of Jesus, in the unity of love and the power of the Holy Spirit, under the mantle of Mary, with all the angels and the saints, and the intercession of the servant of God, Louisa Picaretta, please take our humble prayers and make them your command, that all be accomplished and completed in your most holy divine will, for the glory of God the Father, for we believe, we receive, so be it. Amen. Announcement.
1: On October 10th, almost 40 of Mother Teresa's nuns, along with our local bishop, Father Efren, how do you say his last name?
0: Esmilla,
1: who is saintly, we know that, will be having a Eucharistic procession through Kensington. Last year, we did it. 1 week later, there was a huge drug bust of 33 individuals that made national news, and we are having benediction in one of the worst parts in the neighborhood. We will love it if you can come by at 2 p.m., and if you want to go to my friend Mike Gordon, he's a the minister of I Thirst Ministry, and he's allowed us to, you know, meet at his house. And if you would like to do that, you can, and then and the whole group will, you know, we'll be walking. So it's 3618 Emerald Street, okay? And people are meeting there at 1:30. So if not, you can meet us down Kensington at 2. So hopefully you can come. That would be great. And spread the word. Thanks.
0: Amen.
1: All right. God bless you. And
0: conclude by saying,

0: We love you and God bless you, always in our prayers. And thank you for supporting this ministry. Amen. Fiat.
1: In the name of the Father, and of the Son, and of the Holy Spirit. Amen. Our Father, who art in heaven, hallowed be thy name. Thy kingdom come, thy will be done, on earth as it is in heaven. Give us this day our daily bread, and forgive us our trespasses, as we forgive those who trespass against us. And lead us not into temptation, but deliver us from evil. Amen. Hail Mary, full of grace, the Lord is with thee. Blessed art thou among women, and blessed is the fruit of thy womb, Jesus. Holy Mary, Mother of God, pray for us sinners, now and at the hour of our death. Amen. Crucified Jesus, we fall at your feet, and offer you the tears of her who with deep compassionate love accompanied you on your sorrowful way of the cross. Grant, O good Master, that we take to heart the lessons which the tears of your most holy mother teach us, so that we may fulfill your holy will on earth, that we may be worthy to praise and exalt you in heaven for all eternity. O Jesus, look upon the tears of her who loved you most on earth, and loves you most ardently in heaven. O Jesus, hear our prayers for the sake of your most holy mother's tears. O Jesus, hear our prayers for the sake of your most holy mother's tears. O Jesus, hear our prayers for the sake of your most holy mother's tears. O Jesus, hear our prayers for the sake of your most holy mother's tears. O Jesus, hear our prayers for the sake of your most holy mother's tears. O Jesus, hear our prayers for the sake of your most holy mother's tears. O Jesus, hear our prayers for the sake of your most holy mother's tears. O Jesus, look upon the tears of her who loved you most on earth and loves you most ardently in heaven. O Jesus, hear our prayers for the sake of your most holy mother's tears. O Jesus, hear our prayers for the sake of your most holy mother's tears. O Jesus, hear our prayers for the sake of your most holy mother's tears. O Jesus, hear our prayers for the sake of your most holy mother's tears. O Jesus, hear our prayers for the sake of your most holy mother's tears. O Jesus, hear our prayers for the sake of your most holy mother's tears. O Jesus, hear our prayers for the sake of your most holy mother's tears. O Jesus, look upon the tears of her who loved you most on earth and loves you most ardently in heaven. O Jesus, hear our prayers for the sake of your most holy mother's tears. O Jesus, hear our prayers for the sake of your most holy mother's tears. O Jesus, hear our prayers for the sake of your most holy mother's tears. O Jesus, hear our prayers for the sake of your most holy mother's tears. O Jesus, hear our prayers for the sake of your most holy mother's tears. O Jesus, hear our prayers for the sake of your most holy mother's tears. O Jesus, hear our prayers for the sake of your most holy mother's tears. O Jesus, look upon the tears of her who loved you most on earth and loves you most ardently in heaven. O Jesus, hear our prayers for the sake of your most holy mother's tears. O Jesus, hear our prayers for the sake of your most holy mother's tears. O Jesus, hear our prayers for the sake of your most holy mother's tears. O Jesus, hear our prayers for the sake of your most holy mother's tears. O Jesus, hear our prayers for the sake of your most holy mother's tears. O Jesus, hear our prayers for the sake of your most holy mother's tears. O Jesus, hear our prayers for the sake of your most holy mother's tears. O Jesus, look upon the tears of her who loved you most on earth and loves you most ardently in heaven. O Jesus, hear our prayers for the sake of your most holy mother's tears. O Jesus, hear our prayers for the sake of your most holy mother's tears. O Jesus, hear our prayers for the sake of your most holy mother's tears. O Jesus, hear our prayers For the sake of your most holy mother's tears, O Jesus, hear our prayers. For the sake of your most holy mother's tears, O Jesus, hear our prayers. For the sake of your most holy mother's tears, O Jesus, hear our prayers. For the sake of your most holy mother's tears, O Jesus, look upon the tears of her who loved you most on earth and loves you most ardently in heaven. O Jesus, hear our prayers for the sake of your most holy mother's tears. O Jesus, hear our prayers for the sake of your most holy mother's tears. O Jesus, hear our prayers for the sake of your most holy mother's tears. O Jesus, hear our prayers for the sake of your most holy mother's tears. O Jesus, hear our prayers for the sake of your most holy mother's tears. O Jesus, hear our prayers for the sake of your most holy mother's tears. O Jesus, hear our prayers for the sake of your most holy mother's tears. O Jesus, look upon the tears of her who loved you most on earth and loves you most ardently in heaven. O Jesus, hear our prayers for the sake of your most holy mother's tears. O Jesus, hear our prayers for the sake of your most holy mother's tears. O Jesus, hear our prayers for the sake of your most holy mother's tears. O Jesus, hear our prayers for the sake of your most holy mother's tears. O Jesus, hear our prayers for the sake of your most holy mother's tears. O Jesus, hear our prayers for the sake of your most holy mother's tears. O Jesus, hear our prayers for the sake of your most holy mother's tears. O Jesus, look upon the tears of her who loved you most on earth and loves you most ardently in heaven. O Jesus, look upon the tears of her who loved you most on earth and loves you most ardently in heaven. O Jesus, look upon the tears of her who loved you most on earth and loves you most ardently in heaven. O Mary, Mother of love, sorrow, and mercy, we beg you to unite your prayers with ours so that Jesus, your divine Son, to whom we turn, may hear our petitions in the name of your maternal tears, and may give us, in addition to the favors we ask, the crown of everlasting life. Amen.
2: And once again, we want to remind you that you are listening to the Holy Souls Ministry radio broadcast, and we want you to stay tuned for the Seven Sorrows of Mary coming up next. We do have a supporter, a sponsor. Our sponsor is Lori Carr. And Lori is requesting prayers for her sister Anne, who had bleeding on the brain. The bleeding has stopped, and she is in rehab. And we want you to keep Anne in prayer. We want to thank Lori for sponsoring the Seven Sorrows of Mary. That's coming up next here on Holy Souls Ministry. Good afternoon. Stay tuned now as Mr. Charles Sines will be praying the Seven Sorrows of Mary.
3: The Seven Dolors of our Blessed Mother Mary. In the name of the Father, and of the Son, and of the Holy Spirit, amen. The first dolor of our Blessed Mother is the prophecy of Simeon. Blessed Mother, we feel and honor your sufferings. Our Father, who art in heaven, hallowed be thy name. Thy kingdom come, thy will be done on earth as it is in heaven. Give us this day our daily bread, and forgive us our trespasses, as we forgive those who trespass against us. And lead us not into temptation, but deliver us from evil. Hail Mary, full of grace, the Lord is with you. Blessed art thou among women, and blessed is the fruit of thy womb, Jesus. Holy Mary, Mother of God, pray for us sinners, now and at the hour of my death. Amen. Hail Mary, full of grace, the Lord is with you. Blessed art thou among women, and blessed is the fruit of thy womb, Jesus. Holy Mary, Mother of God, pray for us sinners, now and at the hour of my death. Amen. Hail Mary, full of grace, the Lord is with you. Blessed art thou among women, and blessed is the fruit of thy womb, Jesus. Holy Mary, Mother of God, pray for us sinners, now and at the hour of our death. Amen. Hail Mary, full of grace, the Lord is with you. Blessed art thou among women, and blessed is the fruit of thy womb, Jesus. Holy Mary, Mother of God, pray for us sinners, now and at the hour of our death. Amen. Hail Mary, full of grace, the Lord is with you. Blessed art thou among women, and blessed is the fruit of thy womb, Jesus. Holy Mary, Mother of God, pray for us sinners, now and at the hour of my death. Amen. Hail Mary, full of grace, the Lord is with you. Blessed art thou among women, and blessed is the fruit of thy womb, Jesus. Holy Mary, Mother of God, pray for us sinners, now and at the hour of our death. Amen. The second dolor of our Blessed Mother is the flight into Egypt. Beloved Mother, we feel and honor your sufferings. Our Father, who art in heaven, hallowed be thy name. Thy kingdom come, thy will be done on earth as it is in heaven. Give us this day our daily bread, and forgive us our trespasses, as we forgive those who trespass against us. And lead us not into temptation, but deliver us from evil. Hail Mary, full of grace, the Lord is with you. Blessed art thou among women, and blessed is the fruit of thy womb, Jesus. Holy Mary, Mother of God, pray for us sinners, now and at the hour of my death. Amen. Hail Mary, full of grace, the Lord is with you. Blessed art thou among women, and blessed is the fruit of thy womb, Jesus. Holy Mary, Mother of God, pray for us sinners, now and at the hour of our death. Amen. Hail Mary, full of grace, the Lord is with you. Blessed art thou among women, and blessed is the fruit of thy womb, Jesus. Holy Mary, Mother of God, pray for us sinners, now and at the hour of our death. Amen. Hail Mary, full of grace, the Lord is with you. Blessed art thou among women, and blessed is the fruit of thy womb, Jesus. Holy Mary, Mother of God, pray for us sinners, now and at the hour of my death. Amen. Hail Mary, full of grace, the Lord is with you. Blessed art thou among women, and blessed is the fruit of thy womb, Jesus. Holy Mary, Mother of God, pray for us sinners, now and at the hour of our death. Amen. Hail Mary, full of grace, the Lord is with you. Blessed art thou among women, and blessed is the fruit of thy womb, Jesus. Holy Mary, Mother of God, pray for us sinners, now and at the hour of our death. Amen. Hail Mary, full of grace, the Lord is with you. Blessed art thou among women, and blessed is the fruit of thy womb, Jesus. Holy Mary, Mother of God, pray for us sinners, now and at the hour of our death. Amen. The third dolor of our Blessed Mother is the loss of the child Jesus in the temple. Beloved Mother, we feel and honor your sufferings. Our Father, who art in heaven, hallowed be thy name. Thy kingdom come, thy will be done on earth as it is in heaven. Give us this day our daily bread, and forgive us our trespasses, as we forgive those who trespass against us. And lead us not into temptation, but deliver us from evil. Hail Mary, full of grace, the Lord is with you. Blessed art thou among women, and blessed is the fruit of thy womb, Jesus. Holy Mary, Mother of God, pray for us sinners, now and at the hour of our death. Amen. Hail Mary, full of grace, the Lord is with you. Blessed art thou among women, and blessed is the fruit of thy womb, Jesus. Holy Mary, Mother of God, pray for us sinners, now and at the hour of our death. Amen. Hail Mary, full of grace, the Lord is with you. Blessed art thou among women, and blessed is the fruit of thy womb, Jesus. Holy Mary, Mother of God, pray for us sinners, now and at the hour of our death. Amen. Hail Mary, full of grace, the Lord is with you. Blessed art thou among women, and blessed is the fruit of thy womb, Jesus. Holy Mary, Mother of God, pray for us sinners, now and at the hour of our death. Amen. Hail Mary, full of grace, the Lord is with you. Blessed art thou among women, and blessed is the fruit of thy womb, Jesus. Holy Mary, Mother of God, pray for us sinners, now and at the hour of our death. Amen. Hail Mary, full of grace, the Lord is with you. Blessed art thou among women, and blessed is the fruit of thy womb, Jesus. Holy Mary, Mother of God, pray for us sinners, now and at the hour of our death. Amen. Hail Mary, full of grace, the Lord is with you. Blessed art thou among women, and blessed is the fruit of thy womb, Jesus. Holy Mary, Mother of God, pray for us sinners, now and at the hour of our death. Amen. The fourth dolor of our Blessed Mother Mary is the meeting of Jesus and Mary on the way of the cross. Beloved Mother, we feel and honor your sufferings. Our Father, who art in heaven, hallowed be thy name. Thy kingdom come, thy will be done on earth as it is in heaven. Give us this day our daily bread, and forgive us our trespasses, as we forgive those who trespass against us. And lead us not into temptation, but deliver us from evil. Hail Mary, full of grace, the Lord is with you. Blessed art thou among women, and blessed is the fruit of thy womb, Jesus. Holy Mary, Mother of God, pray for us sinners, now and at the hour of my death. Amen. Hail Mary, full of grace, the Lord is with you. Blessed art thou among women, and blessed is the fruit of thy womb, Jesus. Holy Mary, Mother of God, pray for us sinners, now and at the hour of my death. Amen. Hail Mary, full of grace, the Lord is with you. Blessed art thou among women, and blessed is the fruit of thy womb, Jesus. Holy Mary, Mother of God, pray for us sinners, now and at the hour of our death. Amen. Hail Mary, full of grace, the Lord is with you. Blessed art thou among women, and blessed is the fruit of thy womb, Jesus. Holy Mary, Mother of God, pray for us sinners, now and at the hour of our death. Amen. Hail Mary, full of grace, the Lord is with you. Blessed art thou among women, and blessed is the fruit of thy womb, Jesus. Holy Mary, Mother of God, pray for us sinners, now and at the hour of our death. Amen. Hail Mary, full of grace, the Lord is with you. Blessed art thou among women, and blessed is the fruit of thy womb, Jesus. Holy Mary, Mother of God, pray for us sinners, now and at the hour of our death. Amen. Hail Mary, full of grace, the Lord is with you. Blessed art thou among women, and blessed is the fruit of thy womb, Jesus. Holy Mary, Mother of God, pray for us sinners, now and at the hour of our death. Amen. The fifth dolor of our Blessed Mother is the crucifixion of Jesus. Beloved Mother, we feel and honor your sufferings. Our Father, who art in heaven, hallowed be thy name. Thy kingdom come, thy will be done on earth as it is in heaven. Give us this day our daily bread, and forgive us our trespasses, as we forgive those who trespass against us. And lead us not into temptation, but deliver us from evil. Hail Mary, full of grace, the Lord is with you. Blessed art thou among women, and blessed is the fruit of thy womb, Jesus. Holy Mary, Mother of God, pray for us sinners, now and at the hour of my death. Amen. Hail Mary, full of grace, the Lord is with you. Blessed art thou among women, and blessed is the fruit of thy womb, Jesus. Holy Mary, Mother of God, pray for us sinners, now and at the hour of our death. Amen. Hail Mary, full of grace, the Lord is with you. Blessed art thou among women, and blessed is the fruit of thy womb, Jesus. Holy Mary, Mother of God, pray for us sinners, now and at the hour of our death. Amen. Hail Mary, full of grace, the Lord is with you. Blessed art thou among women, and blessed is the fruit of thy womb, Jesus. Holy Mary, Mother of God, pray for us sinners, now and at the hour of our death. Amen. Hail Mary, full of grace, the Lord is with you. Blessed art thou among women, and blessed is the fruit of thy womb, Jesus. Holy Mary, Mother of God, pray for us sinners, now and at the hour of our death. Amen. Hail Mary, full of grace, the Lord is with you. Blessed art thou among women, and blessed is the fruit of thy womb, Jesus. Holy Mary, Mother of God, pray for us sinners, now and at the hour of our death. Amen. Hail Mary, full of grace, the Lord is with you. Blessed art thou among women, and blessed is the fruit of thy womb, Jesus. Holy Mary, Mother of God, pray for us sinners, now and at the hour of our death. Amen. The $6 of our Blessed Mother is the taking down of the body of Jesus from the cross. Beloved Mother, we feel and honor your sufferings. Our Father, who art in heaven, hallowed be thy name. Thy kingdom come, thy will be done on earth as it is in heaven. Give us this day our daily bread, and forgive us our trespasses, as we forgive those who trespass against us. And lead us not into temptation, but deliver us from evil. Hail Mary, full of grace, the Lord is with you. Blessed art thou among women, and blessed is the fruit of thy womb, Jesus. Holy Mary, Mother of God, pray for us sinners, now and at the hour of our death. Amen. Hail Mary, full of grace, the Lord is with you. Blessed art thou among women, and blessed is the fruit of thy womb, Jesus. Holy Mary, Mother of God, pray for us sinners, now and at the hour of our death. Amen. Hail Mary, full of grace, the Lord is with you. Blessed art thou among women, and blessed is the fruit of thy womb, Jesus. Holy Mary, Mother of God, pray for us sinners, now and at the hour of our death. Amen. Hail Mary, full of grace, the Lord is with you. Blessed art thou among women, and blessed is the fruit of thy womb, Jesus. Holy Mary, Mother of God, pray for us sinners, now and at the hour of our death. Amen. Hail Mary, full of grace, the Lord is with you. Blessed art thou among women, and blessed is the fruit of thy womb, Jesus. Holy Mary, Mother of God, pray for us sinners, now and at the hour of our death. Amen. Hail Mary, full of grace, the Lord is with you. Blessed art thou among women, and blessed is the fruit of thy womb, Jesus. Holy Mary, Mother of God, pray for us sinners, now and at the hour of our death. Amen. Hail Mary, full of grace, the Lord is with you. Blessed art thou among women, and blessed is the fruit of thy womb, Jesus. Holy Mary, Mother of God, pray for us sinners, now and at the hour of our death. Amen. And the $7 of our Blessed Mother is the burial of Jesus. Beloved Mother, we feel and honor your sufferings. Our Father, who art in heaven, hallowed be thy name. Thy kingdom come, thy will be done on earth as it is in heaven. Give us this day our daily bread, and forgive us our trespasses, as we forgive those who trespass against us. And lead us not into temptation, but deliver us from evil. Amen. Hail Mary, full of grace, the Lord is with you. Blessed art thou among women, and blessed is the fruit of thy womb, Jesus. Holy Mary, Mother of God, pray for us sinners, now and at the hour of our death. Amen. Hail Mary, full of grace, the Lord is with you. Blessed art thou among women, and blessed is the fruit of thy womb, Jesus. Holy Mary, Mother of God, pray for us sinners, now and at the hour of our death. Amen. Hail Mary, full of grace, the Lord is with you. Blessed art thou among women, and blessed is the fruit of thy womb, Jesus. Holy Mary, Mother of God, pray for us sinners, now and at the hour of our death. Amen. Hail Mary, full of grace, the Lord is with you. Blessed art thou among women, and blessed is the fruit of thy womb, Jesus. Holy Mary, Mother of God, pray for us sinners, now and at the hour of our death. Amen. Hail Mary, full of grace, the Lord is with you. Blessed art thou among women, and blessed is the fruit of thy womb, Jesus. Holy Mary, Mother of God, pray for us sinners, now and at the hour of our death. Amen. Hail Mary, full of grace, the Lord is with you. Blessed art thou among women, and blessed is the fruit of thy womb, Jesus. Holy Mary, Mother of God, pray for us sinners, now and at the hour of our death. Amen. Hail Mary, full of grace, the Lord is with you. Blessed art thou among women, and blessed is the fruit of thy womb, Jesus. Holy Mary, Mother of God, pray for us sinners, now and at the hour of our death. Amen. And now, in honor of our Holy Mother's tears, Hail Mary, full of grace, the Lord is with you. Blessed art thou among women, and blessed is the fruit of thy womb, Jesus. Holy Mary, Mother of God, pray for us sinners, now and at the hour of our death. Amen. Hail Mary, full of grace, the Lord is with you. Blessed art thou among women, and blessed is the fruit of thy womb, Jesus. Holy Mary, Mother of God, pray for us sinners, now and at the hour of our death. Amen. Hail Mary, full of grace, the Lord is with you. Blessed art thou among women, and blessed is the fruit of thy womb, Jesus. Holy Mary, Mother of God, pray for us sinners, now and at the hour of our death. Amen. In the name of the Father, and of the Son, and of the Holy Spirit. Amen. The Blessed Virgin Mary grants 7 graces to the souls who honor her daily by saying 7 Hail Marys and meditating on her tears and dolors. The devotion was passed on by St. Bridget's. Now here are the 7 graces. 1, I will grant peace to their families. 2, they will be enlightened about the divine mysteries. 3, I will console them in their pains, and I will accompany them in their work. 4, I will give them as much as they ask for, as long as it does not oppose the adorable will of my divine Son or the sanctification of their souls. 5, I will defend them in their spiritual battles with the infernal enemy, and I will protect them at every instant of their lives. 6, I will visibly help them at the moment of their death. They will see the face of their mother. 7, I have obtained this grace from my divine Son, that those who propagate this devotion to my tears and dolors will be taken directly from this earthly life to eternal happiness, since all their sins will be forgiven, and my Son and I will be their eternal consolation and joy. Amen.
4: Hi, this is Joe Veltri. I want to thank Charles for praying the 7 sorrows of our Blessed Mother. He's very dedicated to this devotion. One day, he asked if we could have that in one of our prayer segments. So, we have it. 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

0: Join us today for another installment of We Are Not Saints Yet. The Catechism of the Catholic Church tells us that all Christians in any state or walk of life are called to the fullness of Christian life. All are called to holiness. We are all called to be saints. Join host Ken Johnston as he comments and discusses various topics with guests to help you become a saint. After all, every saint has a past and every sinner has a future.
1: And good afternoon and welcome to We're Not Saints Yet, your host Ken Johnston, and my former co-host, Father Douglas McKay. Hello, Father.
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1: And great to have you back. Before we get started, just a couple of announcements here. First and foremost, the golf outing is now only about 11 days away, I think, October the 12th, so 12 days away. We're going to be out at Old York Road Country Club in Ambler, and we'll play golf in the afternoon. We'll have lunch before, dinner after, a silent auction, and it is one of the two major fundraisers that we have each year in order to continue to provide this great radio apostolate. So if you've not signed up yet to play golf and are interested, if you want to come out and just join us for dinner, or if you want to take part in some of the sponsorship opportunities, you can go to our website at inhissign.com and scroll to the bottom of the homepage. There's a link there to download the brochure with all the information. If you have any questions, you can give Maureen a call at 610-527-2906, 610-527-2906. A couple of retreats coming up that I've been asked to direct, two Matt Talbot retreats. So I'm at October 9th to the 11th out at Malvern. I've got the Matt Talbot 19 retreat. And then January 8th to January 10th of next year, I was just invited to direct the Matt Talbot 31 retreat. So if, if you're in recovery or you know somebody that is and think you or someone else might be interested in making a retreat, you can always go to malvernretreat.com and scroll through the list, but yours truly will be directing those two. Again, that's Matt Talbot 19, October 9th to the 11th, and Matt Talbot 31, January 8th to the 10th. Also getting close to November when I should have final pricing for a pilgrimage to Medjugorje that's going to take place the end of September of next year. Once I have that, we'll get it posted and hopefully start signing people up to go ahead and make that pilgrimage. So without any further ado, let's pray. In the name of the Father, and of the Son, and of the Holy Spirit, amen.
2: Amen.
1: Lord, in your servant Matt Talbot, you have given us a wonderful example of triumph over addiction, of devotion to duty, and of lifelong reverence of the Most Holy Sacrament. May his life of prayer and penance give us courage to take up our crosses and follow in the footsteps of our Lord and Savior, Jesus Christ. Father, if it be your will that your beloved servant should be glorified by your church, make known by your heavenly favors the power he enjoys in your sight. We ask this through the same Jesus Christ, our Lord. Amen.
2: Amen. Our Lady of Recovery and St. Joseph,
1: pray for us.
2: Venerable Matt Talbot, St. Maximilian Kolbe,
1: pray for us.
2: St. Jerome,
1: pray for us.
2: St. Michael, Gabriel, and Raphael,
1: pray for us.
2: Saints Uriel, Jehudiel, Salathiel, and Barakiel,
1: pray for us.
2: And all the saints and angels,
1: pray for us.
2: May the divine assistance remain always with us.
1: And may the souls of the faithful departed, through the mercy of God, rest in peace. Amen.
2: Amen. In the name of the Father, and of the Son, and of the Holy Spirit.
1: Amen.
2: Amen.
1: All right. This is a one-hour, actually, we're going to have 2 hours today, like we do each Wednesday. In the first hour today, Father McKay is with us. We're going to talk about St. Jerome, maybe the guardian, or the archangels, guardian angels, if there's still time. But Father McKay will be with me in the 4 o'clock hour. At 5 o'clock, I'm going to be joined by Jerry Featherby, She's involved in a Rachel's Vineyard retreat that's coming up out at Malvern, so we'll be talking about Rachel's Vineyard. And from 5:30 to 6, you'll have yours truly and a couple of updates on what's going on in the life of Ken Johnston. So hopefully it'll be an entertaining couple of hours. If you want to call in, the numbers are 610-527-2906, 610-527-2906, or call toll-free 888-34-FAITH, 888-343-2484. So in the old format, when Father McKay and I would get together, we would usually talk about the saints in the liturgical calendar, and we're going to continue that tradition today. We've got one of the heavy hitters in St. Jerome. He was lived from 345 to 420. Interesting character. Apparently he had quite a temper and really didn't have time for people that were enemies of God or the truth. So he would set them straight, usually with his sarcastic pen, it says. He's probably most well known for translating the Bible into Latin, known as the Vulgate version. Prior to that, it was being distributed in mostly in Greek, but Jerome was an expert in Hebrew, Greek, and Chaldaic, so allowed him to do the translation from the original sources all the way up until the Council of Trent, when they worked on a corrected edition and declared that it was the authentic text to be used in the church, and was that way all the way up until the 20th century. A lot of folks still go back to the Vulgate or the Douay-Rheims version of Scripture, thinking that that's the most authentic of the translations. He loved to study. He spent time in a number of different places, and one time served as the private secretary to Pope Damasus. And then eventually he would head back to the Holy Land, where he would settle in Bethlehem, lived in a cave believed to be the birthplace of Christ, and it was there that he would die. His remains can now be found at the Basilica of St. Mary Major in Rome, so I got to check them out when I was there back in 2023. But that's St. Jerome, whose feast day we celebrate today, September the 30th. Father!
2: Good, Ken. Yeah, you know what he's known, that favorite quote, ignorance of the Scriptures is

0: wonder what would happen if we treated our Bible like we treat our cell phones. What if we carried it around in our purses or pockets? What if we turned back to go get it if we forgot it? What if we flipped through it several times a day? What if we spent an hour or more using it every day? What if we used it to receive messages from the text? What if we treated it like we couldn't live without it? What if we gave it to kids as gifts? What if we used it as we traveled? What if we used it in case of emergency? This is something to make you say, where's my Bible? Oh, a few more things. Unlike our cell phones, one plan fits all. Unlimited usage, no roaming charges, no weak signals. And we don't ever have to worry about our Bible being disconnected because Jesus already paid the bill. St. Jerome. You know, I get so much out of them, Ken. We were talking about them today. I thought you were going to do the first reading, the gospel reading. And can you do that, Ken?
1: Oh, yeah. Yep. Sorry about that.
0: I want to respond to that, yeah.
1: Okay. I had it and forgot to read it. So the gospel at Mass today is taken from Matthew chapter 13, verses 47 to 52. Jesus said to the disciples, "The kingdom of heaven is like a net thrown into the sea, what collects fish of every kind. When it is full, they haul it ashore and sit down to put what is good into buckets. What is bad, they throw away. Thus it will be at the end of the age. The angels will go out and separate the wicked from the righteous and throw them into the fiery furnace, where there will be wailing and grinding of teeth." Jesus asked them, "Do you understand all these things?" They answered, "Yes." And he replied, "Then every scribe who has been instructed in the kingdom of heaven is like the head of a household who brings from his storeroom both the new and the old." The gospel of the Lord. And praise to you,
0: praise to you Lord
1: Jesus Christ.
0: And was that the reading of the saint?
1: I thought so. No. That's the one we did.
0: Anyway.
1: Hold on.
0: Yeah, but the reading of the day is, I can just mention a few things. As Jesus, his disciples, were proceeding on their journey, someone said to him, "I will follow you wherever you go." And then Jesus answered, "Foxes have dens and birds of the sky have nests, but the Son of Man has nowhere to rest his head." And I was thinking of that one today with St. Jerome. Because it's like the Lord is saying, "You want to follow me? Do you know what the cost is here to follow me? You know, if we want to follow Jesus, look good wearing wood. We're going to be persecuted. There's going to be difficulties and crosses along the way. Difficulties. And Jerome shows us this. Like you mentioned, he had a terrible temper. Even his friends, he would push them away. And he struggled so much inwardly with persecutions of the flesh that he was in Rome and he was in the parties, you know, the Roman parties and all this. And he was a womanizer, falling into all kinds of impurities. And the priest would turn him because at this time he's like a secretary. He's not even ordained yet. And, you know, they're going after him and all. And he has to just leave and get out of there, you know, because of the pressures and the tensions and all. But as he leaves, you know, with a couple of friends, they get sick. And he gets like a delirium. And he sees himself in a vision at the judgment seat of God. And the judge there at the seat says, "Who are you?" And Jerome answers, "I'm a Christian." And the judge says, "You're a liar. You're not a Christian. You're a Ciceronian. You're bowing to Caesar. You're living in the flesh. You're living in the worldliness, in the accolades, in the awards. Don't call yourself a Christian." And he has like a moment of truth there. And he realizes that he's not really faithful to the gospel. But he still struggles tremendously with his temper. He struggles with impurity. And this inner stuff, Ken, and I related to him so well because you know what I've been going through with my health.

0: exhausted, I'm tired, the phone doesn't stop ringing, there's commitment after commitment. I was supposed to be a retired priest. I find myself doing more work now than I did when I was active. And, you know, all this stuff inside me, you get so much negativity. And it's like, you know, stop the world. I want to get off. I want to jump ship. And you get negative at people. You want to criticize. And my greatest battle is not outside me. It's inside me, just like Jerome. That was his greatest battle, fighting these inner demons that are always attacking us, always coming after us in so many ways and forms. And it's like crazy, you know. And Jerome, where I get more out of him than anything, he knew this, and he fought this inner battle. And the way he fought the impurities and getting away from all that and the temptations, he became a hermit. He ran away, and he got into the cave, and he started studying Hebrew and translating the whole Bible from the Hebrew to the Latin, and then the New Testament from the Greek to the Latin, and marrying the Word. And, I mean, years and years doing this. But it centered his mind on something else. And he was fighting all this by prayer and fasting and almsgiving. Boy, he was so penitential. He would fast for weeks on end. He would say that we need to fast and starve these demons that lurk all around us. But there was one thing that always stuck with me, and this was from when he was, you know, popular demand. He was, of course, canonized by the people. That comes from God in the church as well. But the whole thing was, I'm trying to think of the Sixtus the Fifth. And in fact, let me read that quote. I got it right here. Sixtus the Fifth. He says this. He's looking at a picture of the saint. And remember, Saint Jerome, he's always represented with a stone. And he's striking himself with a stone. So he would carry this stone around him. And when these temptations came up, he would take the stone and beat himself in the breast and bring himself right to God. Right to the graces that he would need. He would bring it right to Jesus every time. And he never stayed down. It didn't last long. He kept fighting that battle. I mean, that's what makes saints, you know. And this was his line. He said that saints are not born, they're made. Mm. They're made cross after cross, sacraments after sacrament, persecutions after persecution, trials after trials. It's like the Lord is chastising the ones he loves to bring them up higher and higher, to serve him even more faithfully. So this is what Sixtus said. He said that you do well to carry that stone, looking at the painting. You do well to carry that stone, Jerome, because without the church, you would never have been canonized. And that's so true. The stone, people use the rubber band, you know. They snap themselves with the rubber band. You get in line and people jump ahead of you in line, there's the rubber band snap. But it's the same idea. With the stone. I think I want to carry a stone around then. And the closer we get to God, the demons attack more and more. And I've been experiencing that more and more. So a lot of times you want to lash out. You want to fight. You want to criticize. And I know this is the battle. These are the demons. You want to stay humble. And even this morning during our contemplative prayer group, it was like we were in the oratio where we use our imagination. And I heard the Lord say to me, Douglas, you preach my gospel well and you proclaim it well. You know, but you have to live it. And I said, how, Lord? He said, surrender yourself. Surrender yourself to me, and I will take care of everything, and everything means everything. You talk about that line all the time. Now you do it. Surrender to my grace. You know, like Paul, you know, what our Lord said to him when he had the thorn in the flesh three times. Paul said, take it away, take it away, take it away. No, my grace is sufficient. He needed that struggle. Because it's in that struggle that we grow closer and closer to God. Trials are gold mines to be exploited, as St. Teresa of Avila tells us. And when we fall down, dig there, because we find our treasure. Jesus himself, whose hand is always outstretched to pick us up again and again and again, Ken. But he just married the Word. He loved the Scriptures. And he did just so much. And, you know, he shows us all that bad temper he had, what to do with it. It would bring it right to the Lord, right to God himself. It would take care of everything, and everything means everything, everything. and he could really proclaim against all the sins of the time and the difficulties. But boy, I love that, where he had just the way he would treat all that outward stuff that he wouldn't fall. He would go to the cave. He would fast. He would pray. He would pray it away. He would study the Hebrew and the scriptures, and that was his distraction from the attractions of the flesh. But anyway, I think I would end with that other one, Ken, that I was talking about. But before I end with that poem, I just wanted to mention this, that we just beatified Fulton Sheen, and they said, how come Fulton Sheen, someone said to him, you preach so well the word of God, where do you get all your wisdom? He said, easy. He said, I'm paraphrasing here. He said, easy. I have four great writers for me, Matthew, Mark, Luke, and John. It's that gospel, Ken. It's according to us, you know, that Matthew, Mark, Luke, and John are read by more than a few. But the one that is most read and commented on is the gospel according to you. You're writing the gospel a chapter each day by the things that you do and the words that you say. People read what you write, whether faithless or true. Say, what is the gospel according to you? As the saying goes, they may be the only gospel, the only Bible that they ever read. And we show that gospel, that word, in humility and gentleness and all the virtues and the love, even the love we have with our enemies and praying for our persecutors and living that Sermon on the Mount. But here, let me end with the Bible and the TV. The Bible and the TV. On the table, side by side, the Holy Bible and the TV guide. One is well-worn, but cherished with pride. Not the Bible, but the TV guide. One is used daily to help folks decide. No, it isn't the Bible, it's the TV guide. As pages are turned, what shall they say? Oh, what does it matter? Turn on the TV. So they open the book in which they confide. No, not the Bible, it's the TV guide. The Word of God is seldom read, maybe a verse, and they fall into bed. Exhausted and sleepy and tired as can be, not from reading the Bible, from watching TV. So then, back to the table, side by side, it's the Holy Bible and the TV guide. No time for prayer, no time for the Word. The plan of salvation is seldom heard. Forgiveness of sins, so full and free, is found in the Bible, not on the TV. Amen.
1: Amen. You started with the line most people familiar with Saint Jerome would think of, you know, our ignorance of Scripture is our ignorance of God, and you know, sometimes people think that we Catholics aren't steeped in the Bible like some of our Protestant brothers and sisters, and you know, we've been emphasizing a lot lately about the importance of daily Mass, and you know, daily Mass we get, you know, four different scripture readings. You know, the first reading, the responsorial psalm, the gospel, and the second reading on Sundays, and also the Alleluia verse. And so, you know, if we pay attention at Mass, and you know, we can be as steeped in the Bible as anybody. And one of the resources that was kind of like an otter God, Patrick's aware, there's a book by Father Bartunek called The Better Part, that's got daily gospel and a number of reflections in it. And I was the book weighs a ton. It's like heavy paper, and I got tired of lugging it around, so I went and plopped down money for the Kindle version. And then within 24 hours, I got an email from Sophia that they released a free app that has the same thing in it. And so if you look up in the App Store, The Better Part, you can download the app for free. When you open the app, it'll have the daily gospel along with three or four reflections that Father Bartunek writes. If you want to spend a couple extra dollars, you can actually get the audio piece. That's what I did, so I can listen to it in the car on my way into the office every morning. But so many opportunities that we have to read Scripture and really get to know you know, who God is. And like Father Lang was saying at Mass this morning in his homily, that it's, you know, when we read it, we should read it as if it was being written directly to us and as an individual. And, you know, especially, you know, some of the books of the Bible, it turns into love stories, right? And we learn how much that God really loves us. And so in there you talk about Pope Sixtus and, you know, the suffering that comes our way. And Jesus made sure that everybody was aware that as a result of his coming, that we were all going to suffer. You know, the Beatitudes, blessed are those that are persecuted. And so the suffering's going to come, but I think if we know how much we're loved, how much mercy God has for us, then when the suffering does come, we don't look at it as just suffering for suffering's sake. It's suffering for a greater good, to help us to become saints, to allow us to help those that are suffering, and in doing so, you know, come out of ourselves and be able to, you know, show love and mercy ourselves. And so it's all, you know, tied together, wrapped together for us in a pretty neat package, if we, you know, take an opportunity to break that package open and look at it as a gift, as opposed to, you know, a burden or just a pure suffering, huh?
0: Yeah. Is this what you're saying? Saint Jerome, in the Magnificat, he writes, they put a little passage in about his writings. Just what you were saying, he says this, Ken: "You shall find every one of the saints suffer various hardships. For whom the Lord loves, he chastises and he scourges every son whom he receives. Is it not better to fight for a short time and afterwards to rejoice as victor, and then to be slaves forever because of failure to endure a single hour?" And then he goes on: "Nothing is hard for lovers. No effort is difficult for one who passionately is eager. See how much Jacob endured for Rachel. His beginning wife. And Jacob served 7 years for Rachel, saying the scripture, and they were in his sight, but only as a few days." Several years seemed like a few days, because he loved her. "Let us also love Christ. Let us ever seek his embraces, and we shall find that every difficult thing is easy." So you're so right on, Ken. When we love, you know, we'll do anything. You know, we'll die 1,000 deaths for him, when you really experience that intimacy of his love. You know, you don't die for an idea or philosophy. Like, you see all the martyrs, the apostles. They knew him and they loved him, and they died for our love. And we would do the same, 1,000 deaths. You know, the other thing I wanted to say too, Ken, was when we had our prayer group today, and last week on Thursday, you know, I was talking about the struggles, the inner struggles, and what to do with them when the temptations come up. And I talked about the holy name of Jesus, that the very name means save me, right? Joseph, the angel to Joseph, "You shall name him Jesus because he will save his people from their sins and from all the consequences of sin." You know, all of our fears, all of our worries, all of our struggles, our difficulties, anything that's not of God, he will save us from that. So when I call that holy name, it's like, I'm fortified. I receive him because it's a spiritual communion, and now he's fighting my battles. And it's in that surrender of mine where we're partners now, and we can conquer everything, and everything means everything, you know, because we live in him and with him and through him. And when I'm weak, I'm strong because it's his power that rests upon me. I conquer everything, even the grave. So I was talking to Ralph, you know, after that homily that I gave last Thursday, and we were at the Argan Diner, and he said, you were talking about what AA says, untreated alcoholism. It's untreated until we do something, until we pray. And I thought the first time Ralph said it was untreated until we pray, which means everything, not just alcoholism, but everything that's not of God. And, you know, it's untreated until I pray. So the way I treat it is I pray, you know, and I pray the holy name, Jesus, or Hail Mary, or the Memorare, or the Our Father. And I treat it that way through prayer, because prayer unites me to God. Life is fragile, so handle it with prayer. And it's, you know, treating all these mishaps, all this junk in us, all these trials and tribulations, these worries, these fears, these frustrations, these impurities, all this stuff that I don't want, that I treat it with prayer, with grace. And grace is enough. And grace is enough. I just need to take his hand and to be humble. Just give him permission. Let him fight all my demons and conquer them all, because I can. But in him, I can do all things.
1: Amen. And, you know, like you said, it's not just you know, a specific addiction that all of us have. A lot of times when we surrender to one addiction and give it over to God, oftentimes we find ourselves falling into other addictions. They may not have the same kind of repercussions that alcoholism or drug abuse or gambling or some of the bigger addictions have, but, you know, collecting things, or addicted to games on your cell phone or tablet, or whatever it is that you're doing, that you're looking for that distraction so you don't have to think about, you know, life in general or problems that you may have. And so we look for these different ways to escape. But the solution, like you said, to all of them is God. So, you know, whether it's you know, something really serious like alcohol, drugs, things that are really affecting your life, or the smaller things that still need to be rooted out, you know, we don't have to do it alone. We've got a God that wants to help us to do that, and he'll remove it. And, you know, in my own life, it's reminding me of how much, being constantly reminded of how much he loves me, and which in turn makes me want to reveal that to other people, whether it's through the radio or ministry or what have you. And eventually he'll remove it. I left to my own devices. You know, I'm a dead man walking. But with him, like you just said, we can do just about anything. Father, we've already reached the bottom of the hour, so we're going to take a short break.
0: Yeah.
1: Go ahead.
0: Could I just end with one little thought?
1: Yeah, go ahead.
0: We'll go into the archangels.
1: Yeah.
0: When you said solution is God, you brought me right back to Broad Street when I was 19 years old, and you heard me say this so many times, Ken, but you're right on. That on top of that newsstand was that triangle, and on one side it said, "Dear Jesus, I have a problem, and it's me, sign your brother." And I walked around and read the other side, and it says, "Dear brother, I have the solution to your problem, and it's me, sign Jesus." The solution is God himself. Surrender for the solution. Amen.
1: Amen. All right, we're going to take a short break. When we come back, we'll continue with Father and talking about the archangels that we celebrated yesterday. Don't go away.
2: 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I listen to In His Sign Catholic Radio every chance I get. Kathleen convicts me with the words of our Lord. Kathleen lives in his love, and for me, just the opportunity to listen to her is my road to Emmaus. My heart is burning for our Lord Jesus. I am set on fire each time I tune in to In His Sign Catholic Radio. Why don't you give it a try, too?

0: 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We often think of the scripture where the disciples were walking to Emmaus, where they said, "Were not our hearts burning within us as Jesus spoke to us on the road?" 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
1: And welcome back to We Are Not Saints Yet, your host Ken Johnston. And again, I want to praise and thank God for all of our listeners, and thank you for all that you do for us here at In His Sign Catholic Radio. Just a reminder about upcoming Calyx meetings. Father McKay and I and Patrick and a bunch of others get together in the Matt Talbot Chapel at the corner of 29th and Dickinson Street almost every Tuesday, where we start at 6 o'clock with adoration, followed by Mass, and then a Calyx meeting. The third Tuesday, we go over to St. Gabriel's Church for Mass, and prior to Mass, we have a Matt Talbot Holy Hour. Again, starting at 6 o'clock, Father McKay and others are on hand to hear confessions. We have exposition, benediction, and then Mass at 7 o'clock. Everybody's welcome to that. We're going to start publicizing that more throughout the diocese, because I don't think there's anybody alive today that doesn't know someone or some family that's been affected by addiction, and everyone's invited to come in and pray for those that are addicted, those that are in recovery, and especially the family members who often struggle as a result of addiction. That third Tuesday will be October the 20th. The Glenside Unit at St. Luke's, my home parish, meets on the third Saturday of each month. We join the parish for 8:30 Mass that Saturday morning, and then have a Calyx meeting afterwards. The next one will be on Saturday, October the 17th. There are also daily meetings via online and Zoom. So if anybody's interested in getting the information for those meetings, please reach out to me at Ken, K-E-N, at inhissign.com. I'd be more than happy to get you that information or anything else I can ever help you with. Shoot me an email, Ken, at inhissign.com. Again, we're blessed to be joined today by Father Douglas McKay, my longtime co-host here on Wednesday afternoons. And as part of his retirement, he's given up all but the fifth Wednesdays of the month. And so he's able to join us today. In the first segment, we talked about St. Jerome, whose feast day we celebrate today. Yesterday, we celebrated the Feast of the Archangels. And one of the favorites for Father, because he grew up in St. Gabriel's Parish and has always had a devotion to the archangels. Most of us are familiar with St. Michael, St. Gabriel, and St. Raphael. If you were here when we first got started, he also threw in the other four by name through the tradition of the church that we celebrated yesterday. So I don't have a whole lot in front of me, Father, on the archangels. If you want to go ahead and give it a go, and I'll jump in.
2: Yeah, you know, I was thinking this is the Otter God time, right, Ken? People like call in and share their Otter God experiences.
1: Yep.
2: So, you know, I've had so many of them with the archangels, and maybe I can start out with that. But first of all, you mentioned the seven archangels. And each archangel has a sacrament. Right? St. Michael, who's like God. When you hear the word El in the end of their names, it means God. So Michael means same as, right? St. Michael, who is like God, is in charge of the Holy Eucharist. St. Gabriel, which means the strength of God, is in charge of the sacrament of baptism. St. Raphael, or St. Raphael, which means remedy of God, medicine of God, is in charge of the sacrament of reconciliation. St. Uriel, the light of God, in charge of confirmation. St. Jehudiel, praise of God, extra unction, the sacrament of the sick. St. Salathiel, prayer of God, sacrament of holy orders. And St. Barachiel, the blessing of God, the sacrament of matrimony. But here, you know, I just wanted to mention how I got so close to St. Raphael, St. Raphael. As you know, we named our first chapel after St. Raphael. But I just remember when I was with the Little Sisters of the Poor, right after 9/11, you know, around 2001, I was addicted to the television. And I had gone out to celebrate Mass at St. Barney's. And when I came back, I thought, let me put on EWTN and maybe get some homily information. You know, anyway, when I came back, I looked at my TV, and someone had pulled out the thing that twists around and goes into it for the aerial, for the vision. It was broken off and on the floor. I said, how could that possibly happen? Somebody had to come in here and break it. And so anyway, I was doing the daytime prayer, and this is what I read. It was from the Book of Tobit, right, where we know about St. Raphael. And he says this, I am Raphael, one of the seven angels who enter and serve before the glory of God. As for me, when I came to you, it was not out of any favor on your part, but because it was God's will. So continue to thank him for every day. Praise him with song. Now get up from the ground and praise God. Behold, I'm about to ascend to him who sent me. Write down all these things that have happened to you. And so I did. And what had happened to me, God sent Raphael to break my television to fix my heart. That was the first odd or God experience. And I started really get close to Raphael because that was so powerful and so strong. And then we were trying to get, if you remember, Ken, we were trying to get the real presence here. And I kept writing downtown, meeting with the vicar of religious. No, you got the church across the street. You cannot have the Blessed Sacrament. And it was like three times turned down. And then Father Welsh, my priest son, said, why don't you go in? It was the year of the Eucharist. Sit down with Cardinal Regali and tell him all the stories. And let him say no to you and not have the Blessed Sacrament. So I made the appointment. Three times I was canceled out because the Archbishop had funerals or whatever. But then I got my day in the sun. And I got there early at the cathedral where I was ordained. And off to the side is a mural of the Sacred Heart of Jesus. And I heard a word from the Lord say, don't try to impress him. I said, I won't. So finally I meet with him for maybe, I don't know, 30, 40 minutes. And I'm telling him all the stories. I said, you know, Your Eminence, I bless bodies of young kids with parents hanging over them. I bless parents with kids hanging over them. I still see bodies hanging from rafters. And, you know, all these tragedies. Your Eminence, I don't understand this. I am a priest, and a priest and the Eucharist go together like the hearts of Jesus and Mary. And he kept saying, Ken, I'm impressed. I'm impressed. I said, look, I'm not trying to impress you. And then he said, what would you call the chapel? I said, I don't know if it's St. Raphael or St. Raphael. What would you call it? He said, well, the American pronunciation is St. Raphael. The foreign is St. Raphael. So I said, we'll call it St. Raphael. He said, I want it all lit up. And he was like practically telling me I'm going to get permission. But anyway, he comes down to St. Gabriel's a week later to meet with Father Lee, the Normantine pastor here. And he wants to check me out to make sure I wasn't a loose cannon. And Father Lee praised our mission and said, you know, that I'm a blessing to the parish. And then shortly after that, the letter comes. It comes to Holy Family Home, where I'm at with the Little Sisters of the Poor. And it comes from the Vicar of Religious. And my heart drops. And I take that letter up to the balcony to the Sacred Heart statue, and I rub that letter on his heart. I sit down, and I open it up, and it was like ragging in a royal straight flesh you have permission to have the Blessed Sacrament. That was so powerful, Ken. Mm-hmm. And we start get all excited, and we're fixing up the chapel, and we're getting ready for our first Mass there. I called the miracle on 29th Street. And right about that time, the Electric Union were giving us food baskets and toys for the poor kids around here. There was about four of us, seven of us, giving out these toys. And we were exhausted. And then I sit down, and there's one box left. And it says on it, Archangel Teddy Bears, Raphael Teddy Bears. I said, Kathy, you see that? She said, yeah. I said, let's take it. And there was six in them. We took one. It was a musical one. Can you wind it up?
1: Mm.
2: And so we brought it in, and we put it on the altar of our new altar. And as I wound it up, the tune it played was Amazing Grace. Amazing grace, how sweet the sound. And I said, man, is this odd or is this God? That was another Raphael odd or God experience. But this is the one I really want to talk about, Ken. Like St. Francis de Sales said, you be careful of your benefactors because you can't say no to them. So I get a call from a benefactor to come down to Caesars Casino and to hear a confession of one of the top guys. And so I said, all right, I'll go down. The night before, I'm thinking, I'm going down there and I'm praying to St. Raphael. And I said, how about a sign? Maybe I'll play the slot machines. And I'll get three fish fishes because Raphael is associated with the fish. I'll get three fishes. And that'll be good. Maybe I'll hit $1 million. That'll be a good sign. And I said, you know, that's being selfish. I said, even if they offer me a fish dinner, anything with a fish, you know, that will satisfy me, St. Raphael. So anyway, we have breakfast, and it comes time for the confession. He turns off all the phones, calls his secretary, no calls, no disturbances, but he leaves his beeper on. I hear his confession right before the absolution, right before it, his beeper goes off. Oh, Father, I got to take this. This is the president. So he leaves, and I'm saying, this is how old Slick works. He tries to wiggle in at the most sacred times. So I take out a card of Matt Talbot, the relic card. And when he comes back, I said, this is for you, and it's blessed. He said, can you bless things? I said, certainly. He said, can you bless this? And he takes out from around his neck a fish.
1: Mm.
2: Now, Ken, Raphael is in charge of the Sacrament of Reconciliation. You know, he's not in charge of the Sacrament of the Sick because sin is more serious than physical sickness because it's spiritual sickness. Right before the absolution, when Raphael's showing, he's in charge. He's the remedy. He's the medicine of God. And it was just you can't make this stuff up.
1: Yeah.
2: You know, it was so powerful, that fish. And he told me, he said, he wears it underneath, you know, because there's a lot of anti-Catholicism there, he said, in Caesars. But he would put it out to show other Christians that he's a Christian with the fish. And that was all St. Raphael. So, honor God, I got that too. But they were the archangels. Now, here's the last one. When we started the work, Ken, at the Annex, we're up top, and Mary Walters is alive, Bill Walters, and we're talking about it, and we're trying to think, what name should we have? Well, we're up high, so why not call this Mount Zion, you know? And I'm thinking for a minute, Mount Zion, and then all of a sudden I get this inspiration. We're already honoring St. Gabriel, and we're honoring St. Raphael in our chapel now. We have to get St. Michael involved somehow. And I said, why don't we... had St. Michael, and Mary said, oh, we'll call this St. Michael's. I said, no, this is we our Calyx meeting, so we'll call here St. Raphael's, and we'll make St. Michael's where St. Raphael was, so we can honor all the three archangels. And she said, that's a beautiful idea. So it's not an idea. It's an inspiration. And that, Ken, I was using this as a homily last night, the painting in your office above the three archangels, the very next day, somebody comes up to me and says, I was inspired to give you this, Father, and I open it up, and it's the three archangels. You see, we the devil's been attacking us left and right, and we know that. We get in a lot of problems, and I can smell the suffer, a lot of bad things happen here. But God permits it only to bring a greater good, and I believe that. But the archangels, Mother Mary, were under her mantle, and all the angels, they just hover over us. So in a special way, we do honor St. Gabriel, our parish, St. Raphael, and also St. Michael. And as you said, we might be going back up, who knows, in the annex, and we store that St. Raphael up there. And of course, we had the shadows of St. Michael, so he took it over. But so many Otter God experiences. So that Otter God, maybe somebody else can call in their Otter God experiences.
1: Yeah, well,
2: I'm surprised we haven't had any callers.
1: Yeah, well, guess what? Our buddy Frank is on the line. Hold on. Here we go.
2: Yeah, that's why I'm here.
1: Hello, Frank. How you doing, pal?
3: Hello there.
1: How's things?
3: I didn't forget this time, Fire Doug.
2: That's good. Frank, I'm here because of popular demand, you. Officer Frank.
3: In July, what do you call it? I was a sober, my first, I'm aware about, my first sober blackout. How you been?
2: Well, that's a loaded question, but I'm getting better, Frank. Thank you. I get a lot of prayers, thank God.
3: Hey, Father Doug, it wasn't until yesterday, it was the feast day, like you talked about, Dark Angels. I never knew your parish. I forgot about St. Gabriel. I knew St. Michael and St. Raphael, but I never knew about St. Gabriel until yesterday.
2: Yeah, our parish feast day there.
3: You want some bad news, Father Doug?
2: No. Go ahead.
3: You want some good news?
2: Yeah.
3: Okay. In 1977 and 1978, St. Tim's, we had a great basketball team. St. Gabe's back then, you guys were terrible.
2: I don't know. We won the Archdiocese Championship every year almost down here.
3: Well, I don't know what happened.
2: Yeah.
3: We had three superstars on our team, Johnny, Joe, and Juz, John Boyle, Joe Bouncer, Tom Juzak, two are deceased. We were predicted to win the city and the state, and we lost the first round of playoffs, but we beat everyone, we blew them out. Really good, thanks to three great players. We had Michael Jordan, Dr. J, and Shaquille O'Neal on our team.
2: Yeah, we won the state a few times.
3: Really? I didn't know that.
2: Yeah, you know, in our church, St. Gabriel's, they call it the Cathedral of South Philly.
3: I thought it was St. Gabe's because it wasn't in the area.
2: Yeah, the Cathedral of South Philly. And we have the statue of St. Gabriel and St. Michael, and then there's a crucifix in the middle. And I always felt that St. Gabriel should have been in the middle, and Raphael should have been there. And the top part, because we have a beautiful cross on the top, to take off the top and show it there, you know, because it really is so beautiful. But Gabriel is holding a horn. And even as a little kid, it looked like that horn was getting closer and closer to his lips where he was going to make that last trumpet call and put Satan back where he belongs, you know, and conquer all the evil and bring it on. But, yeah, I keep thinking Gabriel is going to blow that horn. It might be soon. Who knows?
3: And, Father Doug, you also grew up in St. Gabe's, right?
2: Yes.
3: I probably heard that, totally forgot. I'm a St. Tim's guy my whole life, an older boy, everything.
2: How about that?
3: I love St. Tim's.
1: Yeah,
3: but
1: you're up.
3: Change the name.
1: You're up there with the former pastor from St. Gabriel's, Father Frank Foley. Father Foley.
3: Oh, Foley, I'm sorry.
1: Yeah.
3: I got the F word where it's Foley. I said,
1: yeah.
3: Real. You got Father Foley, yes.
1: Yep.
3: He's great.
1: Very good. Always good.
3: Me, Ken.
1: Yeah.
3: I'm forgetful, Frank. I forget everything.
1: Yeah, no problem. Always good to hear from you, brother. Thanks for calling in.
3: Thank you. Have a good one.
1: All right, you too.
2: God bless you, Frank.
3: Thanks, Frank, Doug.
2: All right. finally.
1: Yeah. It's only been, 6-7 months he's been waiting to chat with you. So good
2: to
1: hear
2: Ken,
1: from
2: him. I was saying our parish when I went to school here was 1,900 kids. 33 nuns in the convent, 7 priests in the rectory. I thought everybody in the world was Catholic and how dwindled we came. But we got this new parish life director that's going to bring it all out. He's working really hard, and we got the Matt Talbot Shrine. We'll apply for that perhaps at the end of the month. God has a plan here. Satan's hit us so many ways, and now the angels are coming, and we're putting Satan back. We're on the offensive now.
1: Well,
2: parish life director.
1: Yeah, well, everybody's Catholic, just a lot of people don't know it yet. So we've got like the gospel today with all the fish. We got plenty of fish out there to catch. We just got to find the right bait. So, you know, but God's good. I mean, I think a lot of, like, we're talking about the archangels but the second we'll celebrate the guardian angels. And, you know, oftentimes I think we miss so much of what's going on around us. If we're not looking for God's grace, if we're not looking at each of the opportunities that gets presented to us day in and day out, we miss it. I missed it for a long time. And now I don't see things perfectly clear. I don't know how things are going to be next week, let alone next year or 5 years from now. But to just, stay in the moment and work with the people that God puts directly in your path at any given moment. And, you know, every time I think I'm amazed, that I get amazed again and even more so in some of the things that are going on. I never, ever thought that I'd be in the position that I'm in today. Whether it's the responsibility, which can carry some weight, but just the opportunities that are in front of me and the good people that are around us to help us, you know, guide the ship and hopefully lead more souls to Christ. That's what it's all about. That's why we have this great radio apostolate. That's why you're a priest. That's why a lot of people that we know are doing what they're doing, because they have found God somewhere along the way and want to, you know, shout from the rooftops to everybody else and get them into the fold.
2: Mm-hmm. You're right. The present moment event. That's what I was saying. I'm taking event to the event, you know, event to the event, day by day, moment by moment. But I don't know what the future holds. I know who holds the future. You're reminding me of that story in World War II when the Germans were bombing London and the king wanted to get all the kids out of London to safe camps. And so they're lining up all the kids on the boxcars, the train, and the parents are there and they're waving goodbye. And there's a big sister and a little brother, and the little brother's crying. And he looks up at the big sister and he says, "Oh, where are we going? Where are we going?" And she takes her thumb and wipes the tear away from her little brother and says, "I don't know. I don't know. But the king knows. I don't know what's going to happen tomorrow or the next day. But our Lord knows. And he never lets a bad thing happen unless he's going to bring a greater good, Ken. And he always does. Satan is a loser, and he's a sore loser because he doesn't have a prayer. We do."
1: Amen. You got just a couple minutes left, Father. You got final words? I didn't look at the calendar to see when the next fifth Wednesday is.
2: No time for the guardian angels.
1: You got 4 minutes.
2: All right. Well, it's just so, my guardian angel's name is Hugo, right? H-U-G-O. And I have an acronym: humility, understanding, gentleness, and oneness. And I always say, when I go out the doors, I always pray my prayer: "Angel God, my guardian dear, to whom God's love commits me here, ever this day be at my side, to light, to guard, to rule, and guide." And then I say, "You go first." And Ken, I've had so many beautiful experiences with my guardian angels, and I know you have too.
1: Mm.
2: And I just remember being in Ireland years ago, and you know how the traffic goes opposite. And I was crossing the street looking on the highway, looking the opposite way. And as I stepped down, this Big Mac truck was coming, flying. And I felt a hand grab me and pull me back, and I fell on my backside. And I know that was my guardian angel. I shouldn't be here. And our guardian angels are always there. But you go, my guardian angel. Did you
1: want
2: to say anything, Ken?
1: Not specific, but, I agree. How many times, I've been in situations where maybe you feel a tug, or you look in a particular direction that you weren't intending to, or you just find yourself in a circumstance that was orchestrated by God through the guardian angel. And, you know, God uses the angels, the archangels and the guardian angels to communicate with us and to guide, protect us. And so oftentimes I think they get ignored. And probably the greatest thing I've shared with other people about guardian angels, and so many people have come back to me and tells me it works, is that, you know, as part of your examination of conscience or the exam at night, 10th step, if you're planning your day for the next day from a spiritual standpoint, and you know you're going to be with somebody you don't particularly care for, whether it's family, friends, a coworker, or what have you, I've shared with them that you send your guardian angel out on reconnaissance the night before to meet with their guardian angel. And so many times in doing that, any worry or fear about that meeting goes away. And so many people that I've shared that with have come back to me and told me how often it works for them as well. So use your angels. They want to be used. Use them.
2: Yeah. It's the mystical body, right?
1: Amen.
2: We're so related to angels in a lot of ways because we're first spirit, too, before we take body.
1: Right.
2: Just like the angels, you know. So we have a lot in relationship with them.
1: Yep.
2: Yep. The mystical body.
1: Amen.
2: Part of it.
1: Yep.
2: And my guardian angel, he leads me right to the Eucharist and pulls up my slack, you know. He's always adoring the face of God for me, even when I'm not.
1: Yeah.
2: So, if you don't have a devotion to your guardian angel, give it to me because nobody else has
1: Yeah.
2: a devotion to your guardian
1: angel. That's right. That's right. They finish the rosary for you if you fall asleep during it, right?
2: Yeah.
1: So use them. Make them work overtime.

0: Lord be with you.
1: And with your spirit.
0: And may Almighty God bless you, the Father and the Son and the Holy Spirit.
1: Amen.
0: Go in peace. Thanks, Ken.
1: Thank you, Father. For our listeners, don't go away. Our guest in the first segment of the 5 o'clock hour is already on the line. We're going to be talking about Rachel's Vineyard. Don't go away. Be right back.
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1: 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You can give Maureen a call here if you have any questions. The number 610-527-2906. 610-527-2906. At the top of the 4 o'clock hour, I mentioned that I'm directing two Matt Talbot retreats out at Malvern. One is just a week from this weekend, October 9th to the 11th, is the Matt Talbot 19 group, and then January 8th to the 10th, I'll be back at Malvern again for the Matt Talbot 31 group. So if you have, if you're in recovery or you know somebody that is and interested in making a Matt Talbot retreat, check out those two, or you can always visit malvernretreat.com and see all the retreats that are going on there. And we're actually going to be talking about one of them in this segment. I'm joined by Jerry Featherby, and she's originally from Long Island, New York, but has called Northeastern Pennsylvania her home since earning a bachelor's from Marywood University in theater and communications, and her master's from Wilkes University in Pennsylvania. That degree is in education. She's a retired public high school educator in theater arts, public speaking, and English, as well as a semi-retired professional performing artist for over 35 years. Jerry was married to the late Pat Bewick, and together they had two children. She remarried and was blessed with two stepchildren, and is now a Lala and a Gigi of four grandchildren, and another due in January. Jerry's a board member, after abortion ministry leader for the nonprofit pro-life organization, The Voice of John. She is also co-hosted with Maria Gallagher on Positively Pro-Life radio show. Through her own radio show, Hope After Silence, which airs on JMJ Catholic Radio in Northeast Pennsylvania, Jerry interviewed Susan McKelvey and Georgianne McGarry, two faithful coordinators and facilitators of Rachel's Vineyard in the Philadelphia area. From this interview, friendship developed, and a dream from the late Jerry Simboli, which we're going to talk about in a little bit, is beginning to take shape for all of Pennsylvania. The Rachel's Vineyard Weekend Retreat will be especially highlighted in this segment, as well as Jerry's involvement with Entering Cana, a post-abortion healing ministry created by Teresa Bonapartis and the Sisters of Life. Jerry, welcome to the show. It's great to have you with us.
2: Thank you, Ken. Thank you so much for having me on. It's been a wonderful connection trying to get here, so Yeah, it's fantastic.
1: Yeah, so we only had a few moments to talk before we got started, and every couple of years, somebody like yourself will reach out about an upcoming Rachel's Vineyard retreat, and we try to get them on the air because, you know, we know just from the numbers how many babies have been aborted, and what's often not talked about is the repercussions of that. And, you know, eventually a woman that, you know, realizes perhaps what she's done. And the other one that is frequently, or I shouldn't say frequently, is never talked about is the man, and how often you know, they regret decisions that were made in the past when they come to realize the real harm that may have been done and their role in it. So, for listeners who may not know, what is Rachel's Vineyard?
2: Well, Rachel's Vineyard is a weekend retreat. It was started in Philadelphia by Teresa and Kevin Burke, and now it's all over the United States and internationally in 51 countries. The weekends exist for helping people, like myself, move from months and more often than not, Ken, years of hidden grief and their silence. And the goal is to share, to have a space that is confidential and trusting, and they can share their abortion story without any judgment, any condemnation, filled with Jesus, and the environment is life-changing. So this particular weekend is happening October 16th through the 18th at the IHM Spirituality Center in Malvern. And I don't want to confuse your listeners with too many numbers and details, and if it's okay with you, I'm going to repeat it numerous times throughout our conversation, Ken.
1: Sure.
2: But if there is somebody, everybody knows somebody. We live in a day and time where everyone knows someone. So if you yourself, or if you know someone who may be post-abortive and you're not even sure, it's always a good idea to share the resource. You can contact 610-716-4795, or you can write to Susie MCK, Susie MCK at comcast.net, and you can get some further details. You can shoot an email that says, "Hi, my name is Sally," even if it's not Sally, and say, "I'm interested in hearing more about the Rachel Vineyard weekend." And Susan will get back to you. She is the coordinator for that. She and George Ann work together in tandem. Susan, it's easier just to give you one email address, though.
1: Right.
2: And, yeah, you can write to her and find out. The whole weekend, Ken,

0: are some beautiful Catholic and Christian healing after abortion ministries that are for women only, but this is for men and women who have been there and done that, and they're now play a part as facilitators for peer support. There's a professional counselor available. There's priests, of course. There's prayer, there's scripture, and the sacraments, so everyone can experience the fullness of the mercy and forgiveness of Jesus, who alone can restore that hope. And again, that retreat is for men and women who have the wound of abortion, whether they chose to have an abortion, whether the abortion was through pressure, Ken, whether the abortion was confused. For example, we know that adverse diagnoses from doctors, more so than ever in the past, 10 years, 5 years especially. So it's for married couples who may have the abortion wound as part of their marriage. And the message is simple. No one is beyond the beautiful open arms mercy of Jesus. No sin is too big for his forgiveness.
1: Amen.
0: Yeah, right?
1: Oh, absolutely. No, absolutely. But I just want to make sure, you mentioned it's the IHM Retreat Center?
0: Yes, that's in Malvern.
1: And that's in Malvern, not to be confused with St. Joseph's in the Hills, often referred to as the Malvern Retreat House. So a lot of our listeners are probably more familiar with Malvern than they are with the IHM Retreat Center. So make sure you get the information right. And it also gives me an opportunity to remind folks that I publish an article on Substack each week. It may not get out till Saturday this week, but it'll have links to the recording of this show, along with phone numbers and emails that you can use to get more information. So if folks do know somebody that they want to pass it along to, you can go to notsaintsyet.substack.com, notsaintsyet.substack.com. You can subscribe for free, and when that article gets posted, you'll be notified. But
0: that's beautiful. Thank you, Ken.
1: No, my pleasure. And I'll be sure to send you
0: I'll be sure to take that link,
1: yeah,
0: too, Ken. I'll be sure to take that link and then link it on to both JMJ and other sources that I know.
1: Yeah, and that link will be up. I'll have that link to you later tonight. But it may take me a little bit longer with this new job I have. Oh, man. God is so good. When I stopped drinking, I wondered what I was going to do with all my free time. And now, even if I had 40 hours in a day, I don't know that it would be enough. But that's what happened when God heals us. And so often there's things in our past, whether it's addiction or abortion or something else, that prevent us from fulfilling our call, our vocation that God needs us to do. And so, especially in the recovery world that I'm in, I encounter so many people that have abortions in their past. And, I've never met anybody that actually wanted to have an abortion. I gave a talk, and I didn't get invited back, so they may not have liked the way I introduced it. It was in a Catholic high school, but it was in a class. I did four or five classes, and in the last class it came to me, and I said, as I started, how many girls, they were juniors and seniors, how many girls can't wait to, get pregnant and have an abortion? And how many of you can't wait to get married and get divorced? And they looked at me like I was crazy. And I said, nobody wants to have an abortion, and nobody wants to get married and get divorced, yet we abort thousands and thousands of babies, and half of our marriages end in divorce. And so it's what leads to it. And I think so often, like you said, women that are coerced, whether it's from the guy that may have gotten her pregnant, it can be the parents that don't want to suffer the embarrassment, perhaps. And so they really don't. That's not what they want to do, but they feel like that's the only option they have. And so that's why I believe that these healings that can take place, and I know many women who have made a Rachel's Vineyard retreat and experienced that.

0: something, right? You never get over it, right? But you learn how to cope and realize that despite what you've done, God's healing and mercy is there for you.
1: Yes, it's like trauma of any kind, right, Ken?
0: Right.
1: Whether it's trauma of addiction, trauma of abortion, trauma of a sudden death. Yes, it's very true.
0: And so one of the things that may prevent people from making a retreat is they've never been on a retreat, maybe, and they really have no idea what to expect, that they're going to get there and they're going to be the only one there that doesn't know how things are going to work or what to expect. So if, say there's a man or woman that is going to come out on a retreat, what might they expect to happen? Maybe we walk through the weekend. What's going to happen on Friday evening?
1: That's a great idea, to walk through the weekend, because that can alleviate a lot of fear of anybody who's listening, you know, because we have this blindsided thinking. And that keeps us, that fear keeps us from attending, even from making the phone call. So even before the weekend, I'll talk a little bit about the phone call or the email or the intake form. And once that happens, the first thing that we do as facilitators, and remember that the people that you're speaking to, they are post-abortive. I am post-abortive. I've chosen to go public with my talk in the hopes that others can find the healing that I have found and live a new joyful life, because that's the way I live. So the first thing is, if they were speaking to me, I affirm their courage, because it does take courage, and assure them that they are being prayed for by an entire team of people. There's nothing more powerful than prayer. And then after speaking with them, I like to end with the scripture from Isaiah 43. Do not be afraid. I am with you. I have called you by name, and you are mine. When you pass through deep waters, I will be with you. For I am the Lord your God who saves, because you are precious in my eyes and because I love you. And that's how I usually end the phone call, after asking a couple of questions. And sometimes the participant will want to tell their story, and that is just fine. I will sit and listen to their story. Sometimes they just want to hear, what can I expect? And so I share with them, well, on Friday night, like myself, you walk in, and all you want to do is turn around and go back to your car. You want to run away. Because, you recognize there is a lot of work to do. But truly, the experience and love of God in their souls is transforming. And they are radiant by Sunday. You are radiant by Sunday morning. So on Friday night, there's a light dinner of soup. And then we sit in a group setting, and we begin to invite anyone who is comfortable to offer a basic explanation of why they came. So Friday night is not about telling your story. It's about what are they seeking? What are they hoping to get out of this? And how do we peel away the layer of how you finally got to this point? And for many people, it's a profound grace. For me, I'll tell later on, Ken, my moment of profound grace from God, where I recognized, okay, I needed to heal this wound of 29 years. So how did you get to this point? So we discussed that in the group setting. And then the guidelines are explained, as well as the living scriptures. Then there's a break, and there's a huge table of every kind of snack and healthy food and everything that you need to regenerate, which is so important. And it's beautiful, Ken, because beauty is so important, right? Because that's what abortion took away. Abortion stole the beauty, the inner beauty of the man or the woman. And so we make things physically beautiful. That's really important. And then we have two living scriptures, Ken. We have a reenactment of two stories from the Bible. And that allows the participants to recognize that God weeps with them, right? He shares his, that God is sharing their suffering, and he looks upon their child that they aborted or their children with the same love and compassion that he looks upon you. He wants to restore you to complete and full redemption. Then we show a video. It is a documentary made up of numerous people who share parts of their stories. And then we have a blessing. We hand out, some places hand out journals. When I was involved in the entering in the Rachel's Vineyard here in the Diocese of Scranton, we had it for 20 years before COVID changed things up. And we would always give out journals, and that's an important part of the weekend. The journal would allow the person to reflect on the experience they just had, as well as anything else they choose to write about. And that pretty much sums it up for Friday evening, for Friday when they get there.
0: Yeah, and after all that, they'll probably sleep pretty well.
1: They usually do.
0: Yeah.
1: That seems to be the conversation, you know, certainly first thing in the morning on Saturday. Would you like me to
0: Sure. Keep going.
1: Okay, sure. So I'll walk you through Saturday and describe some of the ways that it also offers time for a person's individual prayer. So, yes, on Saturday morning, that's usually part of the first conversation. How did you sleep? And for many, they speak about sleeping restful. They speak about crying themselves to sleep because they know that they are in such a safe environment and that they can finally release that pain and grief. So Saturday morning, there's breakfast. And after breakfast, that is the time that everyone tells their story. We gather in a circle again. And the person takes as much time as they need to tell their story. And the stories are so different from each other. It's really astounding the different reasons why someone would make this choice. You know, like you mentioned before, Ken, there's fear, there is coercion, there is being seeked in the world at the time. Right? I mean, there's just endless reasons. And so everyone tells their story. And then we have lunch. And in the afternoon, we begin the scripture reading exercises and the living scripture. Again, the living scripture is where we reenact. And that's certainly my favorite part because it's an area in which I'm extremely comfortable. Although I'm not using acting skills, I am. We do use beautiful props to enhance the living scripture experience, and the participants really take to that. Then we break up into groups, and for some, we work on anger. I remember one year, Ken, where I was a facilitator, and there were quite a few people who were angry, and so we did an impromptu exercise with pillows. Everybody got their pillow from their room that wanted to be in this group. And we stood, you know, in a circle across from each other, and we kept throwing the pillow and punching the pillow and, you know, some screaming out names. And these are exercises that are cathartic, wouldn't you agree?
0: Absolutely.
1: Yeah. Especially as a man, Ken. Especially as a man, because we know that men heal very differently than women. And anger is a big part of the consequence, the manifestation of a man's abortion. And so to be able to, you know, get out that anger, although a pillow may not be suitable for a man, it's the best we had at that particular
0: day. Yeah, we don't want to hurt anybody either.
1: Yeah. True. Yeah. So we have, you know, that anger works on all those buried emotions. And then we have dinner. And then after that, we come back together, and the idea of naming the child is completed through an exercise. And then everyone is encouraged to pray that night, and to write a letter to your baby in the journal. And at some point, Ken, the reading of St. John Paul II's special word to women is done. Have you ever heard of that?
0: Nope.
1: Have you ever read that?
0: I have not.
1: May I read it?
0: Sure.
1: Oh, great. Okay. So this was written by St. John Paul II, Evangelium Vitae, and it's paragraph 99, the Gospel of Life. I would now like to say a special word to women who have had an abortion. The Church is aware of the many factors which may have influenced your decision, and she does not doubt that in many cases it was a painful and even shattering decision. The wound in your heart may not have yet healed. Certainly what happened was and remains terribly wrong. But do not give in to discouragement, and do not lose hope. Try, rather, to understand what happened and face it honestly. If you have not already done so, give yourself over with humility and trust to repentance. The Father of Mercies is ready to give you his forgiveness and his peace in the sacrament of reconciliation. You will come to understand that nothing is definitely lost. And you will also be able to ask forgiveness from your child who is now living in the Lord. Your child who is now living in the Lord. With the friendly and expert help and advice of other people, and as a result of your own painful experience, you can be among the most eloquent defenders of everyone's right to life. Through your commitment to life, whether by accepting the birth of other children or by welcoming and caring for those most in need of someone to be close to them, you will become promoters of a new way of looking at human life.
0: Amen.
1: Amen. My favorite part of that is, in hindsight, my healing was in 2009. But in hindsight, you can be among the most eloquent defenders of everyone's right to life. I don't think that there are people more powerful for the influence of pro-life than those of us who are post-abortive, on a healing journey, and publicly talking about it for the sole reason to bring others to the healing mercy and waters of Jesus Christ.
0: And I couldn't agree more. And I remember the first time I went to the pro-life march in Washington, and as you come up the hill towards the Supreme Court, and there were a number of people holding their signs saying "Silent no more," and how moving that was. And, you know, it's some of the most powerful messages we can get from people are those that have suffered the most, and they've somehow or other they find their way back to God and realize that that healing is available to them. And when they experience the healing, they become the greatest healers of all. I think of Henry Nouwen in his book, The Wounded Healer. You know, there isn't a person we encounter in life that it's not wounded to some degree. And, you know, obviously some more than others, especially those that are post-abortive. But because they've experienced that wound and subsequent healing, then they're able to show others with that same wound how to heal. And what a blessing it is, not only just to be healed, but then to be able to share that gift, like I can in recovery from alcoholism, like you can with abortion. And I think that's how God can, you know, we often wonder how he can bring good out of certain things. How could he ever bring good out of an abortion? And yet you get to see that all the time when you have an opportunity to work with folks that have gone through the same things that you have, and let them know that there is a healing available.

0: available to them.
1: God, Ken, that was so beautifully stated. That can only come from a heart that is understanding of where we are in life and why we do what we do. You nailed it. You nailed it.
0: Thank you.
1: And also, yes, you're welcome. Because of your addiction and coming out of it, and then the desire to help others heal.
0: Amen. We've already reached the bottom of the hour. I know when we swapped some emails, we weren't sure how much time we're going to take. I don't think we're going to have a problem filling the rest of the hour, but we got to take care of business, so we're going to take a short break. Again, my guest is Jerry Featherby. She's involved in a number of post-abortive ministries, and we'll talk about a couple of them when we come back from the break. Don't go away. We'll be right back.
2: Kathleen McCarthy enhances my life in so many ways. She's a friend, a teacher, and at times, a true spiritual mother. She has the great gift of meeting and loving each person where they are at. My name is Kathy Tierney. After I met Kathleen, I started to listen to her radio programs. In the Silence of My Heart is so special, because the words provoke personal meditation and reflection. It gives gems to think about Jesus' love for me and for each of us. Our Lord then put Kathleen and Father Dermot Roach together when the Holy Spirit is with you. What a match. Wow. The program is an hour, but amazingly it is like a coffee break that flies by. Our Blessed Mother and the Holy Spirit brought us the child Jesus. And Kathleen and Father Dermot bring Jesus, the Word, to the opening of every program. After the reading of the Holy Gospel, their teaching conversation so stirs your heart and soul, you will know the Holy Spirit is with you.
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0: And welcome back to We Are Not Saints Yet. Your host, Ken Johnston. Again, praise and thank God for all of our listeners, and thank you so much for joining us, whether you're listening live or listening to it as a recording or a podcast, either via our website at inhissign.com or through my Substack account at notsaintyet.substack.com. Our guest in this hour is Jerry Featherby. She's calling in from Clark Summit, Pennsylvania. I've got a place close to Lake Wall and Pawpack, so I'm not too far from you when I get up that way. So one of these trips, we'll have to maybe connect in person up there. But
1: Ken, if you're a golfer, can we play at the Pawpack Hills Country Club? I used to be a member there.
0: Oh, absolutely. Absolutely.
1: All right, then.
0: How about that? The world's getting smaller and smaller every day, gang. So Jerry joins us today. She's going to be part of an upcoming Rachel's Vineyard retreat being held at the IHM Retreat Center in Malvern, Pennsylvania, IHM being, of course, the Immaculate Heart of Mary, some great sisters that have serviced southeastern Pennsylvania for well over 100 years. They've been in the parish where I currently work for over 100 years. So great work that the sisters continue to do, and great work that Jerry and her friends are doing through Rachel's Vineyard and other ministries that have come about as a result to help all those that have struggled with having an abortion in their past. So really enjoyed the conversation in the first segment, Jerry, and I think we have gone through the retreat. I'm not sure that we've got all the way through it before we took the break.
1: Sure. So we ended up right at the end of Saturday night. If you don't mind, I'll pick it up from that moment.
0: Perfect.
1: Great. So listeners, toward the end of the evening on Saturday night, we hand out bereavement dolls. And then again, we encourage everyone to write a letter to their child or a poem. And as we end the evening by offering the sacrament of reconciliation. So it's perfect timing. And for those that are not Catholic, they are welcome to talk to the priest as well. And they have a blessed sleep, knowing that tomorrow, Sunday, is like a resurrection day, Ken.
0: Mm.
1: And what happens on Sunday morning is we start with a light breakfast, we meet, and we talk about where do we go from here after this moment, and how the future and the faith journey, what does that look like that you are about to embark upon? And Sunday is really focused on the memorial service, where participants read their letters, and they present the bereavement dolls, and they give each retreatant a certificate of life. There's beautiful live music, and there's mass and a light reception with families and guests. And then we say goodbye, and the facilitators and the people often stay in touch. So that's how the weekend rolls. And what Teresa and Kevin Burke have created, and Jerry Simboli, do you know that name, Ken?
0: I don't. Jerry I don't. Simboli? No.
1: Okay. She led the Philadelphia area, and it really is a life-changing weekend, worth repeating. So again, it's happening on October 16th through the 18th, and it's never too late to call for an intake, just a conversation, curiosity. However you want to make the phone call, we will accept it. You can contact Suzanne at 610-716-4795 or email SusieMCK. SUSIEMCK at Comcast.net. Or Ken, I'll give you my information, and if you're able to, people can get in touch with me. Because hopefully I will be involved, even though I am 2.5 hours away. Our Diocese of Scranton doesn't offer Rachel's Vineyard anymore since COVID. So sometimes, though, Ken, I'm sure you'll agree with this, sometimes people seek a place that is far enough away. You know, there's that fear of running into someone they know.
0: Sure.
1: I'm sure you, right?
0: You've yep. No, absolutely.
1: Addiction.
0: Yep.
1: Mm-hmm.
0: Especially early on, until people are, you know, they realize that they're not the only ones and what have you, then they're, you know, they may be, you know, more comfortable in going in their own neighborhood, you know, let alone within a, you know, a half hour or an hour. But yeah, if for folks that, you know, you may be afraid that you're going to run into somebody that you know, don't be afraid to go a couple hours and have the experience. But don't give up on the experience just because you're afraid somebody's going to recognize you, because, you know, our own experience tells us, right, Jerry, that, you know, once you bump into somebody, and it's happened all the time in 12-step rooms where, you know, you run into somebody that you haven't seen since high school or, you know, in 20 years and never knew that they had a problem and they never knew you had a problem. And it's, oh, really? You got the same problem I got? And it's never as bad as we make it out to be in our own minds.
1: Yeah, that's certainly the evil one.
0: Yep.
1: That wants to distract you and wants to keep you in despair.
0: Absolutely.
1: For sure.
0: So You'd mentioned you've had your own experiences and how you got here and then other things that you're involved in. We've got about 15 minutes, so wherever you want to run to is fine by me.
1: Oh, okay, great. So I'm not going to go into my testimony at all because it's just not necessary.
0: Mm-hmm.
1: Because the focus is, you know, encouraging people to come to Rachel's Vineyard. But I would like to talk about my radio show.
0: Sure.
1: And how that came into being. So well after my retirement in prayer, I was a high school educator, so it was certainly not prudent to reveal or give public talks or anything like that. So after I retired, I sat with my family members and spoke to them about what God has been revealing on my heart and how I want to move forward. And then through Marianne Lawhen, the voice of John, do you know who she is?
0: I don't.
1: Oh, Ken, I got to get you introduced to Marianne. She's a powerhouse.
0: Okay.
1: She just received the Lifetime Achievement Award for pro-life from the Pro-Life Federation at the banquet in Hershey. Over 900 people were there, and she's a beautiful ministry called The Voice of John.
0: Awesome.
1: So through her radio show, I shared my testimony for the first time, and that was followed up with an offer to speak at the Pro-Life Breakfast in Scranton, and there my husband and my daughter and son-in-law were there to support me, and I gave my testimony for the first time in public. And that was interesting because there were many students, former students who are now adults, sitting in the audience. So I said, well, this is one lesson that you won't ever expect to hear. So That's when it all started. And from there, I had been creating commercials for JMJ Catholic Radio, owned by Ed and Carol Nowinski. And then we had a meeting, and we talked about the possibility of having this radio show about testimonies from men and women who are public in hope that they can help heal other people through the ministry. And then we spoke about interviewing experts like David Reardon, who wrote an incredible book, and helping priests and other people learn how to speak to the everyday person. And so we had this meeting, and Ed gave me the go-ahead, and from there I created Hope After Silence. And the show is on weekly on JMJ Catholic Radio, and it is the only show in the entire United States, radio show, that is dedicated solely to the testimonies of men and women who have been on a journey and are public about their abortion story. And they hope to help others heal through the mercy of Jesus. So I'm very proud of it, and I'm very honored to be able to, you know, speak with you. I mean, I got to speak with Susan McKelvey and Georgianne McGarry, and from that, you know, how the door keeps opening, Ken.
0: Mm.
1: And I just keep saying yes to God and getting out of his way. And
0: now,
1: that's where we're at.
0: No, and that's, you know, I had mentioned earlier that the gift of knowing that God's got a vocation or a job for us to do, and then actually opening our hearts and minds and souls to hear what he needs us to do, wants us to do, and then he always gives us the grace to do it. And I think so often we have a fear of stepping out and not realize, like, we're afraid that God's not going to be there for us. And it's such a gift to know through experience that if God wants us to do something, we always get the grace to do it long before the time comes to do it. And I know you've realized that in your own life. And then, like we said before, when you get to share that with others, or you mentioned, you know, your own radio ministry, and, you know, people that thought that they would never ever heal, let alone be able to speak in public about it, and then realize that by experiencing God, through experiencing God's grace, that they now have the courage to do that. And that's huge, especially in the abortion arena, because you have one side that says, well, you know, what are you so twisted up about? You know, it's, you know, that's nothing. You know, people do it every day. Why are you, why do you feel like you're wounded as a result? Whereas with some of the other addictions, like they're recognized and people, like the, you don't have the stigma that you have with abortion, with some of the other things. But realizing that you're not the only one, and you already mentioned it's Satan, right? He makes us believe that we're the only ones that think what we think, have done what we did, feel the way that we feel, and so we isolate. And through your ministry, you give people an outlet to share their own story so that others that have a similar story know that they're not alone. I think it's a beautiful thing.
1: Yes, yes. And, you know, the biggest challenge that we have now, Ken, well, it's not the biggest challenge, but certainly it's a challenge. Right within the pro-life world, right, it's not that pro-abortion ministries are opposed, but they're tolerated. They're not really fully integrated in the pro-life conversation.
0: Hmm.
1: We get a polite nod rather than a platform. And when that can change, when there is a turnaround from that, from when we realize that real pro-life isn't just about making sure babies get born, it's about making sure their parents get to heaven healed and whole, holding their baby's hands. Because if we only ever talk about saving the baby and we never make that space for healing the mom and dad, then I think we're only doing half the job that God is calling us to do, right? He came to rescue the innocent, not only the innocent. He came to rescue the broken and the guilty and all of us who feel that we have no right to his mercy. So that's an important part, you know, when we can start really getting comfortable talking about this, praying to our priests to bring this up.
0: Mm.
1: The intercession during Mass to pray for the abortion wounded, you know, just to put the phrase out there to develop that compassion and non-judgmental thinking. It really can change the focus of the pro-life movement, I think.
0: Yeah, no, I couldn't agree more. And it's sometimes priests are maybe reluctant to talk about it, but I know I was at Mass one time and it was a priest that celebrating Mass that rarely ever talked about abortion. And he gave on a particular Sunday, probably in October for Pro-Life Month, and just gave a great homily and got a standing ovation. And we never heard it again after that. And it's how hungry that people are, I think, to hear the serious things preached and not just have their attendance at Mass affirmed or what have you. But to, you know, challenge, and I think the people that were doing most of the clapping were the ones that were, not because they needed to hear the message, but that the message was actually being preached. And knowing that maybe there was somebody in the congregation that was going to be impacted by it. And, you know, so to your point, the more awareness that we can bring about, you know, they can only hold us back for so long, right? You see it in so many places, and sooner or later, you know, the truth always prevails. We may have to jump through some hoops and suffer a little bit to get there, but sooner or later, we know who's going to win the battle. And so keep fighting the good fight, right?
1: Yes, thank you. Yeah.
0: Yeah.
1: Beautiful. Thank you, Ken.
0: No problem. My pleasure. Anything else you want to share before we part ways and then get in touch to plan our next round of golf?
1: Oh, that'll be wonderful. I heard at the beginning that you have a golf tournament going on. I was actually salivating a little bit on the left-hand side of my mouth.
0: Ah, come on down. Monday, October 12th. It's a great track if you like to play golf. There's not a whole lot better. But
1: yeah, do you have a lot of women?
0: I don't know. I'd have to talk to Maureen and find out exactly. There's always a few women that come down and play, or come out and play. Yeah.
1: Yeah. That's great.
0: Yeah.
1: Ken, what a pleasure to speak with you, and thank you so much for having me on your show and giving me the opportunity to speak about the Rachel's Vineyard Ministry that's happening and the Weekend of Healing.
0: Before I let you go, can we get the email address and phone number one more time?
1: Absolutely. If you're interested in the Weekend for Rachel's Vineyard, you can contact 610-716-4795, or you can email SusieMCK@comcast.net.
0: Perfect. Jerry, thanks so much for all the information you've provided. I really enjoyed our time together. I'll be in touch shortly with the links and what have you. And we'll definitely have to get together when I'm up north again. So thanks for your time.
1: I really enjoyed that.
0: Okay.
1: Thank you.
0: You're welcome. God bless.
1: Bye
0: bye now. Yeah, so many of us that have, can identify with everything we've talked about for the last 45 minutes or so in this really post-abortive world that we live in. And, I don't ever know. I'm a believer. I know we have Mike McGonigal on a couple of weeks ago and talking about legislation and what have you. But I think the real cure to the issue is to make it so that we don't need abortions, and that's through prayer. It's through how we raise our kids and how our kids are brought up. Promiscuity, as Jerry mentioned, maybe the primary cause, and if we eliminate the need for abortions, then the problem goes away, and we don't need any legislation. In the meantime, if legislation helps to reduce the number of babies that are aborted, then we keep fighting that fight as well. But hopefully someday, and someday soon, we'll see a continued drop in the need for abortion. I've got a few minutes left, and just to give a quick update, apologies for not being here last week. My engineer had an opportunity to get away for a while, and we had a substitute, but I've taken on this role. I think I mentioned it the last time we were live, and it was in the first week of the new job. A new role as a parish life director at St. Gabriel's Church. Father McKay was here in the 4 o'clock hour, and that's the parish where, he was born and raised, received his sacraments, and, somehow or other, the Archdiocese of Philadelphia saw fit to hire me as a parish life director for the parish beginning, I think it was September 14th or something like that. And I doubt that there's too many pastors that are listening today, but I always knew that you had a tough job. I didn't realize how tough it was, and I'm not having to prepare homilies or, preside at mass or weddings or funerals. And so to really get into the back office, if you will, of everything that goes on in a rectory in order to make things happen. And there's a lot of great pastors out there that have done it seamlessly over the years. You wouldn't know about any of the conflicts or issues. I walked into a job where one of the first things that we had to figure out is how to replace or repair a boiler, so there'll be heat in the rectory in the next couple of weeks when it starts to get chilly. And a lot of times we don't know what those expenses are. I haven't talked to the parishioners yet about finances. That'll come down the road at some point. My good friend Father McKay says, we've got the money, it's just in other people's pockets. And so I truly believe that if we do the right thing as a parish, as people of God, that God will take care of it one way or another. And so in talking to Jerry, and a lot of times I have an opportunity to talk about my own past, and It's only because I tried it on a daily basis to cooperate with God's will, that, you know, whatever he needs me or wants me to do, that somehow or other they'll make me aware of it and then give me the grace to do it, which he always does. And, you know, I said 4 years ago when I got into working with Father McKay full time that, you know, never in a million years would I have pictured that would be something I would do. And now to be doing this job, and I really thank God and the Archdiocese for, you know, starting to do this. I think it may be being done in other dioceses around the country or around the world, but it's the one thing that I think our Protestant brothers and sisters got right when they allow the elders of their churches or whatever term they use for the lay people to handle the day-to-day operations of the organization and let the ministers be ministers. And I'm getting to do that now with St. Gabriel's, and there's a few other parishes around the Archdiocese of Philadelphia that have already started down this path where they're allowing either deacons or lay people to be the parish life director and try to handle the day-to-day things and let our priests be priests. And it's the only sad part is that it took a severe priest shortage in order to get us there. I don't know if there were other guys that would have considered the vocation or stayed in the vocation. Maybe they left. I'm so happy that we're going down this path. And I've told a few people, you know, it was like 20 years ago I was saying this. I actually got the hairy eyeball on a parish meeting one night when, you know, with a lot of people that were there, and I asked the pastor what prevented him from spending time in front of the Blessed Sacrament, because I didn't want him worried about I didn't want him worried about boilers and air conditioners and that type of thing. And when this opportunity presented itself, I kind of felt like I had to put my money where my mouth is. I've been saying for quite a while now that I thought maybe our church should consider going down this path, and now that it is, you know, even when I would bring it up 20 years ago, I never thought that I'd be one of the people that would be right in the thick of it. And for whatever reason, God seemed fit to allow me to be there. So I ask for your prayers for myself, for these other parish life directors that are relatively new to the role here in the Archdiocese of Philadelphia, that God gives us the grace and the wherewithal that we need in order to do what's right for the parishes and for our priests. And one of the other things I'll mention, and it's been such a gift in the last couple of months, at some point maybe I can get somebody that either started the ministry or is really involved in it, but there's a Seven Sisters apostolate that's out there. And the apostolate, their goal seems to be to get a group of seven women that make a holy hour, and a different woman each day makes a holy hour and dedicates that hour for a priest. And so I had gotten a phone call back in August that seven women had got together and were doing it for Father McKay. And then when I got involved in St. Gabriel's at the parish level, and we've had two priests now that reside in our rectory, Father Lang and Father Stenson. And I reached out to those women to see if perhaps there was a way to get seven women for each of them. And last week I got word that the one priest was covered, and I just got a phone call this morning that the second priest is covered. And what an awesome thing that is. If you're a woman that makes holy hours and are interested, I know there's a website. If you do a search on Seven Sisters, you'll find it. Somebody else may be aware of another apostolate called Six Fasting Brothers, which is like a joint apostolate. And so it's six men that get together and fast one day a week, and they offer up their fasting for a particular priest. So I need to look more into that. But all these wonderful things that our church has to support our priests, our parishes, the lay people that are out there, and just like we did today with Jerry and talking about the Postal Board of Ministries that she's involved in. So these 2 hours today have flown by. My life seems to be flying by with this new job, and just glad to be a part of all of it. And I thank you for being a part of it for whatever time you were with us today. You can always listen to the recordings. I'll get them up as soon as I can. So I just want to thank you for everything you do for this Inassigned Catholic Radio Apostolate, and look forward to being with you again next Wednesday. I know it's the last Wednesday of the month, and it's normally Divine Will Wednesday, and we're postponing it 1 week, and Peter DePalma will be joining me in the 5 o'clock hour next week. So until then, I pray that God will hold you in the palm of his hand. Take care, and God bless.

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1: 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And now, Apostle Byron H. Lampkin.
2: Praise the Lord, praise the Lord. We thank the Lord for everyone tuning in. This is the power of the word. We thank for all those that are tuned in at this hour. We give honor and glory unto the Lord. We thank the Lord. Amen. God is a spirit, and they that worship him in spirit and in truth. We thank the Lord for you tuning in on this evening. And I want to give a shout out to all the men and women of God once again, to my lovely wife, Pastor Patricia Lampkin, and to all the men and women of God at Word of Faith, and to all those in Kingdom Dome and in the body of Christ. We thank the Lord. We know you must fight the good fight of faith. We are living in a time, beloved, that you must put on the whole armor of God, and that you may, amen, praise the Lord, know that God is on your side. And so I want to encourage someone tonight who is going through some things, some crisis, some hardship, that God is able to do exceedingly and abundantly above all that you can ask or think. And so we thank God, amen, that you have the faith to go on. God is a spirit. And they that worship him must worship him in spirit and in truth. God is a spirit, and he will bring you out. But what we're going to do, we're going to go into our continuous segment on the spirit of fear. And we're going to talk about the spirit of fear. And the last time we dealt with the deliverance to come from and to get out of the spirit of fear. And we said that our theme scripture, those who are first tuning in and listening, we know that our subject scripture is taking from 2 Timothy chapter number 1 and 7. God did not give us the spirit of fear, but power, love, and a sound mind. And so what we're going to do, we're going to go into the manifestations of fear. And so we've been doing this. This is maybe our third, maybe our fourth week now. But the manifestation of fear, we said, was phobias, torment, horror, heart attacks, nightmares and terror, fear of man, anxiety and stress, fear of death, untrusting, doubt, unbelief. Those are the manifestations of fear. And we always do a general, a brief thing, what we had already went over. So we said that there are two kinds of fear. There is a positive fear and a negative fear. We said that a positive fear is a natural sort of protection that keep us from hurting ourselves. You wouldn't jump from a window. You wouldn't put your hand in the fire. Those things such as that. And we said the negative fear chokes out faith, joy, peace, love, and it binds and paralyzes and weakens the Christian and softens a born-again believer up for revivals of other spirit. And so what I want to do and have done is zero in on this negative fear. Praise God. And so we've been talking about it. And so last week we went into phobias and torment and horrors. And we began to talk about the definition of phobias, what we talked about the last time. It is an intense, persistent, and irrational a fear of specific object or situation, or the activity that leads to avoidance behavior, or despite the awareness that it is not dangerous. There are some things we're fearful of, and it is not dangerous. We gave all kinds of example. I gave example of someone I know that's scared to get on the elevator. That is not dangerous, but they are phobias of height and being closed in. And so last week, we talked about this phobias and torment and horror. We put in this deliverance, we said there are six phases of this deliverance concerning the spirit of phobias and torment. I want anybody that's coming in now, this is the power of the word, and there's yours truly, Apostle Lampkin. And we want to just go over briefly what we discussed on last time. We talked about in phase one, if we're going to be delivered from fear and phobias of torment, one of the things we mentioned on last week is the identification and the exposure of the root. What I meant here is we have to discern the entry point, the starting point, how this spirit of fear had come upon us. How did this phobia or this panic began? Praise the Lord. How did this sudden grief, did it start from childhood? Did it, amen, or some occult involvement? And we are living in a time, beloved, that there is a lot of occults that is going on now. We got witchcraft, voodoo, black magic. We have all kinds of things that's going on now. Praise God. Satan is wanting to get all his people together to do a job on the body of Christ and the saints. But how many know that we are on the winning side? And so there is a lot of cults and involvement and satanic things that's going on. Generational patterns of the anxiety that is going on, why people struggle with the spirit of fear. And so we did talk about it, the exposure of the root. And we talked about the name of the specific fear and the exposure of the underlying lies of fear. Amen. What Satan will do is lie and allow you to think that God is not on your side, that God will abandon you. And so we must identify these things. And we mentioned that in that phase one of identification and exposure of the root. The second phase we talked about last time was confession, renunciation, and legal severing. What does that mean? We talked about repentance for being in agreement with the enemy project concerning the spirit of fear. We yield to the spirit of fear instead of, amen, yielding over to God's promise. We said last time, forgiveness and release of trauma. Do you not know when we don't forgive, it opens the door and it terrifies an incident or trauma that can trigger phobias and all kinds of the open door of the spirit of fear? We talked about that. We gave scriptures and we did go over all these things. So, amen, we have you can go back and go over all the things that we did go over from the last time. We talked about verbal enunciation. Every person who's going through the spirit of fear, you hear me tonight, you must speak aloud.

faith and we do not use what God has given us to rebuke fear. And so if we are out of the will of God, if we don't have the faith and we have fear, fear are not to have legal rights to us. Amen. So to be delivered, we must command deliverance by breaking the legal rights of the spirit of fear, because Christ finished the work at the cross. Remember that. Praise the Lord. That's why we can break this spirit. We have every right to break the rights of the spirit of fear. And so we talked about that last time. We talked about the direct command against it. You must speak it out of your mouth. You cannot bargain. You cannot get emotionally, but you must have the faith and command it and rebuke the spirit of fear in the name of the Lord, through the authority in the name of Jesus Christ. And you can say, loose and leave this mind and body in the name of the Lord. We talked about all of that. Amen. Praise God. We talked about in phase four. Praise God. And I'm going to, amen, praise the Lord, get to where I need to go. But we did talk about in phase number four, where we talked about establishing a perfect love. We said that, amen, if we're going to expel torment and fear, we have to have perfect love. We talked about in 1 John 4:18, when we dealt with the ministry of the Father's love. Amen. Where it says here that perfect love casts out fear. Why do people don't understand? Well, what does the love of God has to do with the casting out fear? Praise the Lord. You see, when you are have a relationship with God and there's perfect love, love means that God will protect you. Praise the Lord. He will not abandon you. He will cover you. He will take care of you. Let me give you an example. If you say you're a man of God, you love your wife, you're going to make sure she has shelter, live comfortable, there's food on the table, clothes on the back. You are the one that's going to, amen, cover and secure. There'll be security, all the above, and anything that comes against your household or your family, that man is there to cover and do what needs to be done concerning the welfare and protection of your family. And such as it is in the natural and spirit, when God said he loves you, he said, I would never leave you or forsake you. But when you know that God's love is, it comes to that, a greater capacity, that agape love, praise God, fear has, amen, has no power. It is expelled. It cannot, amen, praise the Lord, stand against the love of God. And so we did talk about that, establishing the perfect love. We talked about phase five. There are six phases. We left off last week concerning the cognizant and renewal of a sound mind. And so fear many times starts with the mind. And so we said last time that we have to replace and train and discipline of the mind, and it has to be with the scripture, through the scripture. Praise God. We must discipline. We must train ourselves. And so when the enemy comes with all kinds of physical panic, and amen, praise God, we can speak the word of God. And while we speak the word of God, it will touch our minds in truth that we can get our deliverance. And so it is very important that we have a sound mind. Amen, praise the Lord. God did not give us the spirit of fear, but power, love. And you see what it says here, the remedy of spirit. We must have a sound mind. And so we took, amen, biblical grounding techniques, that when spirit of fear arises, when panic spikes up, you must just breathe slowly and believe God and begin to speak the spoken word, the scripture, that will disrupt, amen, those that are physically panicking,

0: and those that, amen, praise God, they're going through certain things in their life of phobias and horrors. Amen. Last time we left off, and we're going to go into, amen, this phase five. And so that was the overview. And so now tonight, I want to do the continuation of the cognitive and the semantic renewal of a sound mind. And so the first point we just talked about, retraining responses. It is how we respond when we struggle with the spirit of fear. Praise God. And so the word of God, the scripture, will disrupt those things. That's why you got to read the word of God. That's why you have to keep your mind on the Lord if you're going to continue to be delivered from the spirit of fear. Now, the second point that I want to make is scriptural cognizant replacement. Those very things that you are dealing with concerning your mind and that is irrational, you must replace it with scripture. Amen. You must replace panic, phobias. You must, amen, replace all the things with specific spoken scripture. To give you an example, we did talk about last night, you must counter agoraphobia, which means travel, a terror. I mean, traveling, people are phobias when it comes to traveling, being terrified to travel. Some are terrified to travel now because there's a lot of airplanes going down, beloved. There are planes that's falling down. I hear about planes falling down each and every day. That's how, amen, that's how bad it has gotten. Amen. Some people are now fearful, phobias to fly. And so in the Psalms 121 and 8, the scripture says here, and you can turn with me to Psalms 121, verse number 8. It says, "The Lord shall preserve thy going out and thy coming in." What does that mean? The Lord will cover you. Preserve me, praise the Lord. He will make sure that you are covered and that you are protected when it comes to the spirit of fear and phobias. Praise God. He says that in his word. And so if I'm dealing with anything concerning terror and danger, I can go into Psalms 121, verse number 8, and I can read that scripture, and it can, amen, praise the Lord, zero in on my mind. Amen. That the Lord shall preserve me. Preserve me. He gonna protect me. He gonna guide me in thy going out and thy coming in. Praise God. Now, the third point when we want to talk about cognizant and the mind, we must begin to meditate and we must have discipline when it comes to the mind. And so this next point that I want to, amen, talk about tonight is meditation and mental discipline. Meditation and mental discipline. We must train the person. A person must be trained to subject every runaway scenario of anything that comes up in your life that you are fearful of. And so if you're fearful and you have a mindset and you are going through some things and some things bother you and you panic and you're going through some things, you must discipline and begin to meditate on God's word. And so in the scripture, the remedy to that is found in Philippians chapter 4, verse number 8. I want to go there because what it does, it helps with our thought process. And so when thoughts bring irrational torment, it must be rested and not analyzed. See, some of us have things that is going on in our minds, whatever it is, our background, whatever, generational things, and we don't arrest that. We analyze it. We keep it in our mind. But you must arrest that. You must be disciplined and rebuke and bind that thought in the name of the Lord. How do I do that? Well, let us look in Philippians 4 and 8. And so if you would go there, if you have your Bibles, some of you, amen, if you have pencil, paper, or gadgets, or whatever you want to do, I want to take you to the scripture of the Philippians 4, verse number 8. I want to tell everybody who's hearing the sound of my voice, this is the power of the word. Praise the Lord. Amen. And so we're going to talk about the word of the book of Philippians 4 and 8. Let us read that. Listen what Paul said. In the beginning of the verses before that, he talks about rules for living. Praise God. For a child of God. He tells us what we need to do concerning a believer, praise the Lord, and not worry about everything. Praise God. He begins to talk about certain things like that. Do you not know that worrying is a part of fear? And so before I go into this verse number 8 in Philippians chapter 4, it talks about the themes for thought. In other words, it's the remedy to train your thinking. Praise the Lord, because we have stinking thinking. Praise God. And we can't, so the scripture, and the apostle Paul writes in the book of Philippians, he talks about the theme for thoughts. That means how you have remedy and how you can retrain and discipline your thinking. But in these rules of living, he first says here, and I'm going to start from verse number 6. He says, be careful for nothing. And what he says, don't worry about nothing. That's what that means. But listen what he said. But in everything, by prayer and supplication, with thanksgiving, let your requests be made known unto God. Anything that's bothering you, many of you worry to me, praise the Lord. Stop worrying about it, because it can bring open doors to spirit of fear. It can affect you mentally and emotionally. It can bring on stress and anxiety and all the above. But he says here, he gives you the remedy. You must, in everything, you must pray about everything. Instead of worrying about everything, we must zero in and begin to pray about everything with the spirit of thanksgiving and gratitude. Praise God. Let your request be made known unto God. Let us look at verse number 7. And it says, and the peace of God, which passive all understanding, shall keep your hearts and minds. You see that? Through Christ Jesus. So not only does it that fear and phobias affect the mind, but it affects the heart. And the heart is the seat of emotion, and it deals with you physically. And we cannot allow this fear to overtake us in our minds and in our hearts. And so, which I'm going to talk about more about the heart. And so in verse number 8, the theme for thoughts, how you discipline your thinking. This is what Paul said. He said, finally, brethren, whatsoever things are true, praise God. You must gear yourself up, your thinking on the things that's true. Not thinking on things that's are lies. Not thinking on things that, amen, praise the Lord, that is false. We zero in on a lot of falsehood today, praise the Lord, that can mess us up. But he said zero in on thinking those things that are true. And it said whatsoever things are honest, whatsoever things are just. Think on righteous. Think on those things that are right and good instead of terrible things and bad news. We've affected our thinking when we focus on things that's opposite of being just. Just means righteous. Amen. Praise the Lord means good. Look at this. Whatsoever things are pure, we cannot focus on impurity and expect to get deliverance concerning the battlefield of the mind. And the Lord delivering us from the spirit of fear. He said, think on, amen, whatsoever things are pure, whatsoever things are lovely. Praise God. Whatsoever things are of good report, not bad report. Praise God. Not ungodly things, not ungodly report. We don't focus and get happy at amen, praise the Lord, and meditate on that. But we meditate on the things of a good report. If there be any virtue, what does virtue mean? Moral goodness. Think on moral goodness. Praise the Lord. And if there be any praise, look at this. Look at that word. And then I think on these things. That's how you must train your mind daily. Praise the Lord. And it takes some to walk with God and meditate, to discipline our mental capacity and our thinking, that we can begin to be delivered from the spirit of fear. Amen. Praise the Lord. And so now I'm going to go into this final phase about, amen, walking in sustained freedom. When you walk in God, it should be a way of life. You should sustain overcoming the spirit of fear and phobias and torment. How do I do it? Amen. Number one is you must be active, have an active exposure in your faith. And so the phase six is walking in sustained freedom. Walking in sustained freedom. The first point in that phase six is active exposure in faith. You see, phobias reinforce themselves through, amen, praise, avoidance. In the days following, amen, it will try to take you out of the will of God and bind you up and paralyze you with the spirit of fear. And so what is one of the things, the active to walk in faith and sustain freedom, is you must have a prayer life. Prayer, amen, backs up steps into, amen, praise the Lord, to resist what the enemy is trying to do. And so number one is the active exposure in faith is you must have a prayer life. You must, praise God, read the scripture. For in James 4:7, let me go there in James 4:7. Praise the Lord. Listen what James says in this verse, amen, 4:7. It says, submit therefore yourself therefore to God. Resist. That word resist means to wrestle, to fight. Resist the devil. And he will flee from you. Praise the Lord. If you fight and you pray and you trust God, that spirit of fear or phobia has got to go. Praise the Lord. It's not by power, it's not by might, but it's by his spirit. Praise the Lord. When you have offensive weapon of prayer and the word of God, praise the Lord, it will help to remove phobias and the things in your life. And so we must be active in our faith, in prayer. Praise the Lord. That will back us up when these things arise. In scripture, we must resist the devil, resist that fear. We must take a command and authority over it in the name of Jesus. The second point that I would is cultivating an atmosphere of praise. Once you pray, once you, amen, praise the Lord, read the scripture, your atmosphere must be conducive to run out the spirit of fear. There don't be no movie, terror movie, horror movies. There ought to be no ungodliness, all this negativity all around you. No, your atmosphere, it depends on your atmosphere that you get your deliverance. Gospel music, reading the word of God. If you have a television, turn on the spiritual station, TBN or whatever. Amen. Listening, amen, on the radio, reading the word of God. It has to be a way of life 24/7 to overcome some things. And I know you got to be balanced. You must, amen, this is a life that you must enjoy. You may have a hobby. You may have different things, but you must, praise the Lord, have an atmosphere of praise. You see, that terror cannot easily coexist with genuine worship. Praise God. And so when those things come to your mind and your heart, and whatever the case may be, praise God, there must be an atmosphere of worship. All right? Using praise and thanksgiving. Thanksgiving is an immediate offensive weapon that will silence dread, that will silence, amen, praise the Lord, the things that you are struggling with. Now, if you look in scripture in Psalms 100, let us go there. In Psalms 100, verse number 4, it's a familiar verse. Amen, praise the Lord. Listen what it says here. Enter into his gates with thanksgiving and into his courts with praise. Be thankful unto him and bless his name. If you have an atmosphere like that, and this says enter, it doesn't mean always mean attending your sanctuary. Your sanctuary could be your bedroom. It could be in your car. It could be your prayer closet. But but you must have an atmosphere of worship and praise. Praise the Lord. Because what it does, amen, praise the Lord, it will run away. And it will, praise the Lord, allow you to be delivered from the tactic of the enemy when it comes to the spirit of fear and phobias. Come on, somebody. And so it is very important that you understand that. Another scripture is 2 Chronicles, chapter 20. Remember when Jehoshaphat, Judah was fighting against the Moabites and Mount Seir, praise the Lord, and the Ammonites. And so, amen, praise the Lord. They got a choir. They prayed and they fasted. But in this 2 Chronicles, chapter 20, I want to read verse 21 and verse 22. Listen what he says. When they were in warfare against the enemy, praise the Lord, they didn't have to fight. God had their battles. And when it got down to verse 21, it said, and when they had consulted with the people, he appointed singers unto the Lord. Amen. And that they should praise in the beauty of holiness as they went out before the army, and to say, praise the Lord, for his mercy endure forever. When they went out there, praise God, they began to worship and praise. They got a choir together, praise and worship team, whatever you want to call it. And they began to sing songs. I'm saying, praise ye the Lord. And listen what happens in that verse 22. And when they began to sing and to praise, the Lord set an ambush against the children of Ammon and Moab and Mount Seir, which were come against Judah, and they were smitten. They began to kill themselves. You can go into the story. Don't have time. Just want to bring out a point about, amen, praise the Lord, cultivating the atmosphere of praise in your life, especially when we're dealing or when someone are dealing, they're hearing the sound of my voice, you are dealing with the spirit of fear. Amen. Now, the next point that I want to talk about, remember this sixth fear, walking in sustained freedom. We talked about active exposure in faith, your prayer life, the word of God. And the second point is cultivating the atmosphere of praise. And now the third one is accountability. You must establish a trusted prayer partner. There's nothing wrong with having a prayer partner to provide immediate faithful prayer support. And so when you are struggling, physical symptoms or old patterns threaten, or it tries to reemerge, you have a prayer partner that you can connect with, praise the Lord, as accountability to walk you through some things. Amen. Concerning phobias or the spirit of fear. Come on, somebody. Praise God. And so in this sixth phase of walking sustained freedom, we talked about prayer. We talked about scripture. We talked about praise and worship and discipline our minds and hearts concerning the word of God. We talked about all these things that will help you to be delivered from the spirit of fear. Praise the Lord. And so tonight we want to go into another manifestation. And so that was the manifestation of phobias and horror. And so I hope that your minds and hearts were blessed with that. But I want to go into another manifestation of fear. I want to deal with heart attacks. Amen. And then after that, I'm going to deal with nightmares and terrors. Now, heart attack, the reason why many are not, amen, being delivered is because many have a lot of heart issues because of the spirit of fear. Now, we have to understand that fear does not operate solely in the mind. And let me repeat that again. And so we're going to start another point, part of this series on the spirit of fear. We just got finished with phobias, and we got finished with torment. But now we want to go into heart attacks, because heart attacks and being physically overwhelmed can cause fainting, palpitation, dread, and a lot of health problems. And so fear does not operate solely in the mind. Scripture reveals that fear can physically seize the heart and body. Let me repeat that again. Fear can physically seize the heart and mind. Many of you are laying on your back tonight because of the spirit of fear. You have all kinds of illness. Amen. Praise the Lord. You're on heavy medication. You have stress, anxiety, with all the above. Some of it is the cause of fear. You're having high blood pressure, heart issues, chest pains. It's because of the spirit of fear. Fear can physically seize the heart and the body. The spirit of fear manifests as panic or sudden constriction of a cardiovascular distress. When somebody is panicking, or when there is a prolonged longevity of stress, or things are not going right in your life, all the other, amen, it takes effect on the heart, beloved. And what it does when it takes effect on the heart, it will allow physical trembling when facing threatening reports or uncertainties. Even before uncertainties begin, that spirit of fear has so much control that if the phone ring, you think it's bad news. Our mindset, our heart can't take it. We begin to physically tremble. That's how many that are paralyzed today. They can't live a fruitful life. They can't serve the Lord because they have no faith. Amen. And they're walking in fear. Come on, somebody. And so the first point I want to talk about concerning heart attacks and discerning this fear that's allowing people to physically have so many issues of heart attacks and physical ailments. The first point I want to talk about is fainting and failing hearts due to anticipating bad news. Fainting and failing hearts due to anticipating bad news. People just anticipate. So that has a lot to do with your mind, because you're thinking negatively and you anticipating what's bad going to happen. Amen. How you doing? Well, every day is a bad day for me. Amen. Praise. When you get a mindset like that, it can affect your, not just you, your mindset, spirit of fear, but your heart also. And so when you see that, praise God, if you look in Luke 21, let us go there. In Luke chapter 21. I want to read from your hearing, praise the Lord, verse 26. That is Luke 21. And I want to read from your hearing 21 and verse 21, 26. Listen what it says here. This is Jesus talking about. He talks about the signs preceding his coming. And when he gets down to this verse 26, he talks about terror. When you see man heart feel, this is another sign of his second coming. But listen what he said. Man's heart failing them for fear and for looking after those things which are coming on the earth. For the powers of heaven shall be shaken. And then shall they see the Son of Man. You see, so this is one of the signs and associated with fear. Amen. Praise the Lord. Heaven lets us know. It brings us warning. When you see these things, Jesus, the second coming is nearing. And so what I'm trying to say is, amen, praise God. When fear takes over, it says man's hearts are failing them for fear. For the very things that happen, floods, hurricanes, violence, amen, praise the Lord, tornadoes, tsunamis, wars, rumors of war, all these things. When you don't have faith and fear has gripped you, praise the Lord, you begin to have all kinds of heart issues and all kinds of heart problems, going to the cardiologist, going here, going there, taking medication because you can't handle the very things that is happening and coming in the earth. Come on, somebody. Praise the Lord. And so what we have to understand, fear anticipates global and personal catastrophes. Praise the Lord. Causing a physical heart to give out under panic. Hearts begin to give out. Panic begins to happen. And folk were having heart attack, chest pains, heart attack. Is happening every day. Praise the Lord. It's the one of the number one factors that people are leaving here or people are going through, praise the Lord, is heart attacks. And the root of it is because of the spirit of fear. Praise the Lord. Another point, I want to give a second point. And the second point that I want to talk about is sudden cardiac terror and constriction. What do I mean by that? The sudden cardiac terror and constriction. Now, the onset, the unexpected dread strike. When you have unexpected things that will arise, it can affect all of us. When things begin to happen suddenly, it can affect the heart, especially when you're battling fear. So the onset of unexpected dread strike, and it goes directly and vital concerning your physical peace, amen, and your medical condition. When certain things become sudden and is a bad report or things come upon you, what it does, it will affect your physical peace and it will affect your medical or your health condition, especially when you have a heart condition. Come on, somebody. Praise the Lord, when things or sudden bad news, then sudden fear come upon you. Come on, somebody. And so if you look in Proverbs, let's look in Proverbs. Proverbs chapter number 3. I want to go there in Proverbs chapter 3. Anybody's hearing the sound of my voice? This is the power of the word. I hope you are enjoying this tonight. I'm hoping this is helping someone tonight. Praise the Lord. Anything that is going on in your life, I pray deliverance tonight in the name of the Lord. But look at this Proverbs, amen, chapter 3. Proverbs chapter 3. I want to read from your hearing, verse 25 and 26. Listen what it says. Be not afraid. This is the word of the Lord. It said, be not afraid of sudden fear. Because it could happen. Sudden news, a catastrophe, or tragic. Anything can happen that could fear can come upon you. Praise the Lord. Get a good report. This family, all of them passed away, died in a sudden crash. And when a major, when the family hears that, it can wipe a family out. Hearing bad news like that. I'm giving you a life application, an example. Look at this here. Be not afraid of sudden fear, neither of desolate of the wicked. Desolate means a ruin, a judgment, or being a place that's being wiped out. Amen. And so when you're talking about desolate of the wicked, you're talking about the judgment of God, ruin, wiped out, empty. Praise God. And so when you see that, praise God, when you see nations being wiped out, storms coming, this and that, praise God, and it comes suddenly, a sudden hurricane, and it wipes certain territories and cities and different things, we are not, praise the Lord, to have sudden fear. Look at this here. And it says here, praise the Lord, and that when amen, praise the Lord, when it says here, amen, verse 25, it said the desolate, and when it cometh, for the Lord shall be thy confidence. That means the Lord is our shield, our strength. He will, amen, praise the Lord, calm us down. He will be right there with us. It says, for the Lord shall be thy confidence and shall keep thy foot from being taken. In other words, going under. Taking a downturn in your health, praise the Lord, your heart condition or whatever, the Lord will sustain you and keep you regardless of what comes upon you. Come on, somebody. And so it's easy said and done, but the word of God is the word of God, and the word of God is true. The word of God is quick and powerful and sharper than a two-edged sword. And so it is very important that we understand and that things happen, life happens. Sometimes it's easy said and done, but the scriptures can sustain us. God will sustain us. Another third point that I wanted to talk about concerning heart attacks and physical, and overwhelming physical things that we deal with is physical shaking, tremble, and weakness. I've seen people who are phobics, and fear has gripped them so much that they begin to tremble and begin to get weak physically. I don't know if they begin to sweat and they begin to, amen, praise the Lord. And so what we must understand is when it comes to this heart attack, physical overwhelming, panic can release surges through the nervous system. When fear comes, what it does, amen, that spirit of panic comes, it can affect your nervous system. It can drain your muscles, your joints, and your physical strength. I mean, it can actually take you out. If you get bad news, death in the family, or tragedy, it can wipe you off your back. Praise the Lord. Physical shaking, trembling, and weakness. This is all the things that can affect of heart attacks. This can affect of when we talk about the spirit of fear. Now, if you look in Daniel, let me turn to Daniel chapter number 10. I want to take you to Daniel chapter number 10. Now, Daniel sees a vision. He goes to the Lord. He fasts for 21 days. And now he gets an angelical a visitation. Amen. Praise the Lord. And so the Bible says in this Daniel 10, chapter 10, I don't have time to read all the verses, but when you go down, amen, to verse number 7, amen, verse 5 and verse 6, it tells you about the angel and how it looked and how the angel looked. But listen to this. In verse number 7, it said, and I, Daniel, alone saw the vision, for the men that were with me saw not the vision, but a great quakening fell upon them. The presence, the power of God fell on them so much, praise the Lord, that they fled to hide themselves. I don't know if you want to call that godly fear or whatever the case may be, but sometimes fear can allow you to hide. Allow you to hide through circumstances, through people, amen, will allow you to procrastinate, whatever case may be. This is what fear does. Speaking in front of people or whatever the whatever case that you struggle with. But listen to this, why I brought this out. Verse number 8, it said, therefore I was left alone. And the men that was with them, praise the Lord, they didn't see nothing to see the vision, but they heard. And they didn't see the vision, but they heard. That's why they was running and hiding. But therefore, I was left alone and saw the great vision. But it was Daniel that saw the vision, not the men that was with him. But they knew the presence and they heard, praise the Lord, what was going on. And he says, amen. And there remained no strength in me. Praise God. Sometimes fear, the example that I want to bring out is sometimes fear can physically allow you to have no strength at all. For my comeliness and was turned in me into corruption fleshly, I retained no strength in this physical flesh, because praise the Lord, he had fear. Amen. Praise the Lord. The power, the anointing of God, that it wiped him off his feet. I want to tell you, fear can wipe you off your feet. You can have chest pain, you can shake, you can quiver, you can hide. Praise the Lord. You can hide, close the door. You want to be isolated from population, everything. That's how bad some people got it. Praise God. Amen. Pressure can allow fear to come upon you, that you can't preach the gospel, that you cannot do the things of God, that you cannot love right, do right. Praise God. I'm talking to somebody tonight. I feel the anointing of God. Let me slow down here. But this spirit of fear can allow you physically to shake, can allow you to go under. Physically, trembling, weakness. That's what I want to bring out concerning the spirit of fear. And you can, amen, praise the Lord, read that, amen, on your spare time. Praise God. And so I want to point out about human weaknesses when the presence or fear come upon someone. Praise the Lord. So that wasn't a good example that I wanted to make there. Praise the Lord. And so my fourth one is concerning heart attacks. Amen. Is internal agony and pains of death encircling the heart. Agony. Praise the Lord. Amen. Internal agony and pain of death encircling the heart. And so when you have anger, when we talk about pain of death encircling the heart, we're talking about chest pains. David frequently described acute vascular terror striking the chest and soul simultaneously. Even though David was a man after God's own heart, he was a warrior, praise God, praise the Lord, but he went through some things. He went through some chest pains, praise the Lord. He was fearful at times. How can a man like that, a warrior? Yes, because every time he looked up day and night, he didn't know who was coming against him. And David was real. Why do I say that? It's in the scripture. Amen, praise God. In Psalms 55, let's go to Psalms 55. In Psalms 55, verses 4 and 5, I'm going to preview this warrior, this man of God that killed lions, praise God, that killed the bear, that killed Goliath, had struggled with fear. He even mentioned it. And so in Psalm 55, David complains of his fearful case. Praise the Lord. Listen what he says here in verse 4 and 5. He says, my heart is sore pain. That's Psalms 55. Follow me now. Verse number 4. It says, my heart is sore pained within me. He was having heart pains, pains around his heart. He was so fearful. And the terrors of death are falling upon me. Praise the Lord. He know he was running from Saul. He had other, amen, enemies. Praise God. He was constantly running for his life, going in the caves, going out in the field, going wherever. Praise the Lord. Listen to verse 5. Fearfulness. Yeah, y'all thought I didn't know what I was talking about here. Fearfulness and trembling are come upon me, and horror have overwhelmed me. This is the brave man of God, David, that at one point in his life was struggling with fear. Anointed man, the prophet, the psalmist, the musician, the warrior. He was struggling with the spirit of fear. Sometime, praise the Lord, as you go and God transition you from anointed to being appointed, sometime you may go through a season like this. Some people think, well, amen, praise the Lord. They act like they the Iron Man. Nothing bothers them. But there was a place in the time, praise the Lord, that I went through a season like that myself. Didn't know what tomorrow would bring. Come on, somebody. And so you got to be real with people. You need prayer. You don't know what tomorrow will bring. You don't know in your winter season. You don't know as you're going through the fire that God has proven your ministry anointing. You don't know what you have to face. This man had to go through something. And so it is very important that you read that. And so, amen, praise the Lord. I want y'all to really understand about this spirit of fear. And I want you as people and men and women of God understand this thing is real. Now, next time, we want to talk about the heavy anxiety that crushes the heart. Praise the Lord. There are many people that are battling anxiety attacks because of stress, anxiety, and it's physically wearing them down and stressing them out. And their cardiovascular system is all messed up because of prolonged, unaddressed worry. Praise the Lord. And so we'll talk about that less. I think right now I'm going to, amen, praise the Lord, stop right there. Amen. And I'm going to just stop it. And we're going to continue on these points about heart attacks. And then I'm going to, amen, go into, that was part one, then I'm going to go into another part concerning nightmares and tormenting night visions. And so I hope that you are being blessed tonight. Let me have a word of prayer. Father, in the name of Jesus, we come and we ask you, God, that you will deliver the people that have heard the word of God. Some may not have this problem, that they can take the knowledge that they have received tonight and to pass it down and teach others. But I pray tonight, especially in this end hour where men are having, amen, heart attacks and heart issues, it's because of the spirit of fear. But I bind up and I take authority over phobias and torment. And over heart attacks and chest pains and physical ailments caused by the spirit of fear. And Satan, the Lord, rebuke you, and the blood of Jesus is against you. And I'm asking you, Lord, that you would move in the midst. It's our prayer in the name of the Lord Jesus Christ. And I decree and declare it done. And I believe in this teaching that your people will be healed, delivered, and set free in Jesus' name. Amen. God bless you, people of God. Now, I hope your hearts and minds were blessed, and I'll see you on next time. The Power of the Word. God bless you. Grace and peace.
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0: Well, praise the Lord, and good evening. I'm so excited and happy to be with you all on this evening. Well, this is the day that the Lord has made. We should be rejoiced and glad in it, and that I'm thankful. We would like to open up with a word of prayer. Lord, we thank you.
1: Thank you.
0: For waking us up this morning and starting us on our way, giving us a reasonable portion of life, health, and strength. We thank you, Lord, for salvation, full and free. How you paid that ultimate sacrifice that we may have a right to the tree of life. And this, we are happy, we are grateful, and we have gratitude for what you have done.
1: Yeah.
0: We thank you, Lord, for sound mind. And we thank you, Lord, for the awareness all to operate in the spirit, in the right spirit, your spirit that has existed since the beginning of time as it hovered upon the face of the waters. We thank you for your spirit.
1: Thank you.
0: Hallelujah. That rests, rule, and abide henceforth and forevermore. God, as we go into your word, we ask you to navigate it, hallelujah, and allow your word to go forth. You said your word will go out and it would not return unto you void. In this, we're happy and we're going to give you the praise, the honor, and the glory. And we're going to speak those things as if they were. We're going to speak those things as if they are. Because through you, all things are possible. And we can do nothing without you. But we thank you. We give your name the praise. We give your name the honor. In Jesus' name we pray. Amen.
1: Amen.
0: We thank God that we're here with my wonderful wife and my sister Shirley. And we're going to dive into the word of God. We have a good lesson. And I thank God for it. Because every good and perfect gift comes from above. And anything, hallelujah, that comes from above is good. It's G-O-O-D good. I'll throw another O, and there's a G-O-O-O-O-D good, and I thank God for it. God is good, and he's worthy to be praised. We notice how the seasons are starting to change. It's starting to get dark earlier, and we anticipate the fall season resting on us. But we know that it's not fall just yet. We still have the 21st. Of September to get through, and then officially it'll be fall. So technically it's still summer. But we can see the signs of the times. We can see the signs of the season changing. And we know the sun is drawing nigh. The Son of Man, the S-O-N, is drawing nigh. Mm-hmm. And it will behoove us, I strongly advise, us to continue to do the will of the Lord in spite of what may come or what may go. Satan may throw his fiery dart. The adversary may throw his fiery darts and hide his hands as if he's done nothing. But we know with his spirit, it will lead and guide us through all truths and righteousness. As we go into our lesson on this evening, I have a question. And when don't I have a question? I've always had a question. When you were younger, did you ever get asked, what do you want to be when you're growing up or when you're going to grow up? Has that ever been asked to you? Well, it's been asked. And I want first crack at it.
1: Okay.
0: Because some might not believe what I wanted to be.
1: Uh-uh.
0: And it changed, it varied a little bit. Now, as a kid, I wanted to be a fireman. And when I became a bigger kid, I wanted to be a pro wrestler. And the third thing, I wanted to be a preacher. So I never was a fireman. I never became a pro wrestler, but I was a half-decent collegiate wrestler. So I thank God for that. And I am a preacher, and I thank God for that. And God leads all of us in the direction, leads us in the path in which he wants us to go.
1: Mm-hmm.
0: Our lives were predestined. You know, our lives was spoken for way before now. But I thank God that we are where we are right now. I like to bounce that question off the class. Shirley, what did you want to be when you were a kid growing up?
1: I'm always dreaming to be a psychiatrist.
2: Oh, yeah.
1: But then,
2: okay.
1: But when I found out all the schooling I had to do, I thought, this is my schooling.
2: Oh,
1: trying to get out of good school.
2: That's really cool.
1: Good. And then I like helping people, so
2: that's
1: what God blessed me to do. Be a caregiver.
2: Amen. And it would have helped people if she was a psychiatrist.
3: Absolutely.
2: Still, that's a gift of helping.
3: Absolutely.
2: That's pretty cool.
3: Absolutely.
2: I didn't want to be, when I was a kid, I wanted to be a teacher. I would, like, take the stuffed animals and put them on the porch. I would get, like, the chalkboard and put that out.
0: Okay.
2: And then I have chalk.
3: Oh, my goodness.
2: You know, people know what chalk is.
0: They may not.
2: Then I would teach my stuffed animals on the porch. I always wanted to be a teacher. But when I got older, what I relate to you about is I wanted to be a psychologist, not the doctor of a psychiatrist. That's harder.
3: Yes.
2: But I did want to, I'm fascinated by relationships.
0: Yes.
2: And I wanted to know the why of what people do. Why did they do what they do? I wouldn't even think of being a psychiatrist. That's a doctor.
0: Yes.
2: But I didn't get to be a psychologist later, but I'm still fascinated by that topic.
0: Wow.
2: But that's, I relate to you on that.
1: Yeah.
2: That's great.
0: Sure. That's awesome.
1: Okay. It is.
0: Psychiatrist and a psychologist.
2: And wanting to help.
0: Now, what do I want to be?
2: Preacher, wanting to help.
0: Okay, but how about the fireman and the pro wrestler? What do I want to be there?
2: You want to put out fire.
0: And
2: then you wanted to, I guess, wait.
1: You wanted to have fun.
0: You
2: didn't want his nerves.
0: Yeah, that's it.
2: You moved.
0: Oh, my goodness. It's amazing how differently boys and girls think, men and women think. There was a book out that said men were from Mars and women are from Venus. They are totally opposite. It would be fair to say they're polar opposite. And opposites attract. And I thank God how he uniquely made us. Because he didn't clone us, he didn't make us all the same, but he gave us individuality.
2: Mm-hmm.
0: And he gave us personalities that are different. Although we are common, but not the same. And I thank God for that uniqueness of God as he just made us different. And different

0: the high school and say, that's enough for school for me. When he told me how long it was going to take, I said, oh, no, I can't do this.
1: Okay, it's okay.
0: I got to find something else.
1: It's all good. But
0: you're a caregiver.
1: Yes. Okay.
0: That's much easier.
1: Well, but you're still helping people.
0: Yes.
1: You're still helping people.
2: That's cool.
1: Mm-hmm. At that time, did you consider working for yourself?
0: No.
2: I never considered working for myself either. I think we grew up in a time when it was just natural to, like, do school and then apply somewhere and be interviewed and let people hire you. That was what I saw. And that's kind of like, to me, was the norm. I never was around entrepreneurs who said, let me be my own boss and let me do my own thing. It wasn't in my, and that's why people try to expose everybody to other things now.
0: Yes.
2: Take them out and see, oh, this is a possibility.
0: Yes.
2: And you say, wow, I never realized I could do that.
1: Okay. Why yes to starting a business or no thanks? Why would one say yes to starting a business or no thanks?
0: It depends on what the business is.
1: You're right.
0: And what you got to put into it.
1: Yeah.
0: That's, you can get a business and you be putting out more money than you make it.
1: Absolutely.
0: You're going to sit there being back.
2: I know, I've heard, like Shirley said, I've heard of it having, you don't have enough what they call startup money.
1: Yes.
2: Even if I had the mindset, mm-hmm. you have to save to have startup money. I also heard that businesses have a hard time, like the first 5 years or something may be hard to take off. Are people really going to give you money? For what you're putting out there, so I think it would be tough because you don't know the response.
0: Right.
2: You might have surveyed it, but you don't really know for sure. But definitely, startup money, like Shirley said, would be a thing.
1: Yeah.
2: Like, where are you gonna get that?
1: Yes. So yes is a great idea, but no thanks. What it takes and what it entails.
0: Right.
1: I understand. What are some of the pros of owning your own business? What are some of the pros? What are some of the fours for owning your own business?
2: And you might know that, too.
1: Well. You can create your own time.
0: Yeah.
1: But you still have the discipline.
2: Yeah.
1: Yeah, you still have the discipline always come in, no matter whether you're working for somebody or working for yourself. Discipline always plays an important role. In my opinion. Discipline and having your own business. And the pros in owning your own business. Well, you are the supervisor.
2: Yeah.
1: You are the chief, you're the cook, and the bottle washer sometimes. And sometimes that can wear, and that can be tiresome. And if you're not willing to make that sacrifice, it may not be a good idea. But those are the pros of being the chief, the cook, and the bottle washer. You're the everything.
2: You don't have to worry about agreeing, like you can agree with yourself, like you're the boss, like you don't have that discrepancy.
1: Mm-hmm.
2: Like if you're making decisions, you're not upset about anything, you made it.
1: Right.
2: So that's a good part, that it's going to be what you want it to be because you're in charge.
1: By you being in charge, everything falls on me, myself, and I. You, yourself, and nobody else.
2: Right.
1: Mm-hmm. It falls on you, it falls on me, whosoever business it is, that's where it is.
0: You have to fix it.
1: What are some of the pros if you work for someone or someone else?
2: You can give them your problems. Just an employee. It's also good because checkoff time is checkoff time. Check out. I'm done.
1: Okay.
2: And so I'm going to go home. I'll come back tomorrow, though.
1: Uh-huh.
2: But if there's a big problem,
1: well,
2: I'm just the employee.
0: Yeah.
1: It's like having a higher power passing your cares upon me, God that is, for he cares, he continued to care for you.
0: Yes.
1: If it's too heavy, if the load's too much, you give it to him.
2: And so, your salary is guaranteed. You're doing
1: okay.
2: You're going to get money, right?
1: Okay. It's right up.
2: I'm thinking if you do the job, you do your 9 to 5.
1: Absolutely.
2: You get it too.
1: It's up to someone else to figure out how the money goes to be generated. You need to collect it.

0: Okay, so you're there to make money. You're like the offense. Mm-hmm. And administration may be the defense.
1: Okay,
0: all right, so you continue. And you're going to get paid regardless because you're working for someone else. So that will be the pros of working for someone else. That don't sound like a bad deal.
2: I know.
0: That don't sound like a bad deal. Let's transition to thinking about how this could relate to our spiritual lives in Christ. Wow.
1: Really?
0: Transitioning from one point to the other. From seeing it one way to the other. Transitioning our spiritual lives in Christ.
2: Like working for the Lord?
0: Yes, let's transition. Let's move from working for somebody. Absolutely.
2: That's exactly
0: right. Would you say that again, please?
2: Working for the Lord.
0: Absolutely. There was a deacon years ago, Deacon Bossall. He used to sing this song and tears would meet him up under his chest. He said, working for the Lord will pay off after one. And he was serious about that.
2: Yes, he was.
0: It's nothing like those old songs, you know, soul-saving songs. Things that make you think about the consequences and the differences and the glory and what God had in store for you. He said, working for the Lord will pay off after one. Making that transition. If you would please, there's a scripture in 1 Corinthians chapter 6, verse 20 that says, for you were bought at a price. Therefore, glorify God in your body and in your spirit, which are God's. Wow. Thank you, Jesus. Hallelujah.
3: And that was a painful price.
0: Yes. How painful?
3: That was crucifixion.
0: That's exactly what it was.
3: And that was torture. Prior to him carrying the cross.
0: Wow.
3: You know the story. He was tortured.
0: Mm-hmm.
3: He was tortured.
0: Wow.
3: So that was a big price.
0: He did that just for me. I'm going to get personal with it.
2: Yes. And it was just for me.
3: It was a part of God's plan.
0: Yes.
2: Mm-hmm.
0: And I thank God that he did it for me, and not only me, but he did it for us. Hallelujah. For every baptized believer and has come to the knowledge of truth that without him, you could do nothing, but through him, all things are possible. We understand that he did it just for us.
2: Mm-hmm.
0: And I'm happy about that. I'm ecstatic. I'm excited. Okay. Who are some people in Scripture that were going in one direction and made a change and started to follow Jesus?
3: I'm thinking about the first disciples.
0: Mm-hmm.
3: I remember it said in Matthew, which I love, that Peter and his brother changed from being fishermen, real fishermen, like that was their job, that was their career.
0: Working for themselves.
3: Oh, and their boat.
0: Okay.
3: They were fishermen.
0: Yes,
3: like, that was their job. Jesus came.
0: Yes.
3: From what I understand, he came and he told them, I'm going to make you fishers of men.
0: Wow.
3: And they followed him.
0: Amen. Well, they followed him. They believed it.
2: Mm-hmm.
0: And that they did. They followed him.
2: James and his brother John had a similar story.
3: Okay.
2: They not only left their boat and nets, they left their father in the boat.
0: Things that make you go, That's one of those things that make you go,
3: Well, you know, there's another disciple.
0: Sure.
3: He wasn't a fisherman.
0: No.
3: But he was a tax collector.
0: Come on.
3: His name is Matthew.
0: Yes, who was?
3: Yeah, Matthew.
0: And he was also known as
3: Levi.
0: Yeah.
3: Levi. Yeah. The tax collector.
0: Before he was following Jesus.
3: Yeah.
0: Head job. Wow. Then Zacchaeus.
3: Okay. The tree line.
0: Yes, the tree line.
2: Not only was he known for climbing the tree, but
0: his occupation, a chief tax collector.
3: Oh, he was a boss.
0: He was a boss, and he was well off. He was wealthy.
3: Mm-hmm.
0: Yes, he was.
2: Uh-huh.
0: Now, he might have struggled with his short stature, because he was short in stature. He was. And he may have had a complex.
2: He may have had
0: a complex, you know. But he wanted to see Jesus.
3: Ah, I like that.
0: Yes.
3: I like that.
0: And you know what he did?
3: What did he do?
0: He ran, because the crowd was so great, the press was so great, my God. He ran ahead of the crowd. And he climbed into a sycamore tree.
3: Wow.
0: And, you know, we know what a sycamore tree is, because we have experience with trees. A sycamore tree, its bark, similar to skin, is not very thick. So he had to run, build up some momentum, climb and get up into that tree, because it wasn't just easy where he could just grasp hold and climb it real good. It took effort.
3: Mm-hmm.
0: And when you're trying to get somewhere, when you're trying to get deliverance, when you're trying to meet somebody, as Zacchaeus did. He went out of his way. He ran ahead. He planned. He got up in that tree. And he saw Jesus.
3: Wow.
0: Oh, yes, he did.
3: Wow.
0: And I believe that Jesus honored that.
2: Yes.
0: That's what he tells Zacchaeus. He told him to come down out of that sycamore tree.
3: Huh?
0: He didn't call him no names or anything like that.
2: He said,
0: come on down.
3: I love that Jesus is
0: home.
3: I love that.
0: He's the Savior.
3: I love that.
0: When Jesus saw him, my goodness, thank you, Jesus.
3: Wow.
0: In the tree, he told him to come down.
3: Right.
0: Jesus wanted to go to his house. Zacchaeus gladly came down and welcomed Jesus. And you know, people, like people are today, people murmured, and they muttered that Jesus was going to the house of a sinner. My God, Jesus. Big change happened to Zacchaeus. He said that he would give half his possession to the poor. Wow, he was changed, wasn't he?
3: Wow.
0: He was changed big time. He also decided that he would pay back fourfold, four times the money he had took from her. He must have been beating folk out of money, you think?
2: But he was wealthy.
0: Yeah, he was wealthy, yeah. Lord have mercy. And he was going to pay this back to the people he had cheated. My.
3: There it is. It was in the Bible.
0: My.
3: He cheated people. But look at that change.
2: Yeah, getting money paying back.
3: Jesus didn't even ask him for what it said. It's not like Jesus said, can you do right? Well, he just did right.
0: But every man has a conscience. Every man has a conscience. Even before he had a relationship with Jesus Christ.
3: Yes.
0: Or even acknowledge who God was.
3: Yes.
0: You have a conscience.
3: Yes.
0: Thank God. You were born with a conscience.
3: Okay.
0: Whether, you know, you listen to it or not, you know, it should be influenced by the Spirit of God. And by hanging around Jesus Christ, he influenced you to do the right thing.
3: Mm-hmm.
0: Zacchaeus did the right thing.
3: Wow.
0: Oh, yes, he did. Finally, there's Mark 10, chapter 10, that is 28 through 30. Please read these verses for us, Pam.
3: Okay. Peter said to him, that's Jesus, we've left everything to follow you. Jesus responded, I tell you the truth. Jesus replied, no one who has left home or brothers or sisters or mother or father or children or fields for me and the gospel will fail to receive 100 times as much in this present age, homes, brothers, sisters, mothers, children, and fields, and with them persecutions, and in the age to come, eternal life.
1: Wow, that's powerful. Wow. That's powerful. Thank you, thank you, thank you. Wow. There is a cost to following Jesus. It's not for the faint of heart. There's a price, but there's also a reward. Mm-hmm. I'm going to read Matthew chapter 16, verse 24 through 27. Then Jesus said to his disciples, "If anyone desires to come after me, let him deny himself and take up his cross and follow me. For whosoever desires to save his life will lose it, but whosoever loses his life for my sake will find it." 26. "For what profit is it to a man if he gains the whole world and loses his own soul? Or what will a man give in exchange for his soul?" Verse 27. "For the Son of Man will come in the glory of his Father with his angels, and then he will reward each according to his works."
3: Thank you, Jesus.
1: Wow. That's what I say to that. Thank you, Jesus.
3: Thank you.
1: There's mention of the reward. The followers of Jesus will receive, your reward is coming.
3: Yes, amen. Amen.
1: The followers.
3: Yeah, good to think on. Good to think on.
1: The followers of Jesus, their reward is coming.
3: Amen.
1: So it's key, it's paramount, it's most important to follow Jesus.
3: Amen.
1: There's a reason that we open up today's study discussing the difference between working for yourself versus working for someone else.
3: All right.
1: There's a reason. I wonder what that reason might be, y'all. When you decide to follow Jesus, you give up your agenda.
3: Okay.
1: And change from what you want.
3: Okay.
1: To do to what God wants you to do. You agree that it no longer is about what you want, but rather what God wants. In the Lord's Prayer, there's a verse that says, "Your kingdom come, your will be done." Not my will.
3: Not my will.
1: Hallelujah.
3: Yeah.
1: But the Father's will be done.
3: That's good.
1: That's what following Jesus is all about, in a nutshell. And when we follow his plan, that's following Jesus.
3: All right.
1: When we're following, when we're led by his spirit, that's following Jesus. And when we understand that we can do nothing without him, and through him all things are possible, that's following him and having him as the focal point and having him in front and knowing that where he leads me, I will follow. God has a plan. God created the heavens, the earth, and everything in it. Then he made Adam and Eve, but they fell. They sinned. They could no longer fellowship with God. So he devised a plan.
3: Thank God.
1: What about this plan?
3: Thank God.
1: What about this plan? I reckon that'd be the plan of salvation.
3: That's what I'm thinking. Well, yeah. I love that he had a plan B. I love that, he didn't expect, I'm not going to say he didn't expect when man sinned, period. The snake came along, the serpent came along, talking to Eve, talking to Adam. They ate the fruit, which it was disobedience. Then God had to come, they didn't have to come up, but God had a plan at that point to redeem us. And that's when he sent it. That's when he, for a while we went along sacrificing our own lambs and trying to get to God. But then God sent Jesus. in the New Testament. And that was his plan. It was even spoken of in the Old Testament.
0: Yes, it was. Yes, it was.
3: The sacrificial lamb.
0: Yes.
2: Mm-hmm.
0: What was the plan according to 2 Peter 3 and 9? Please read, Cyril.
2: 2 Peter 3 and 9. But the head of it, before I read 3 and 9, the chapter, it has a little saying up on top before you even get started to read it.
3: Okay.
2: And it says, God's promise is not slack.
3: Mm-hmm. Okay.
2: So therefore, 2 Peter 3 and 9 reads like this. The Lord is not slack concerning his promise, as some count slackness, but is long-suffering towards us, not willing that any should perish, but that all should come to repentance.
3: Amen.
0: That was powerful.
3: Amen.
0: I like that.
3: Wow.
0: Did you read that again? That was powerful.
3: That was powerful.
2: 2 Peter 3 and 9. The Lord is not slack concerning the promise, as some count slackness, but is long-suffering towards us, not willing that any should perish, but that all should come to repentance. So you know what you guys do. Come to repentance.
0: Amen. God is not slack concerning his promise. God is patiently waiting for men, women, boys, and girls to accept him as the Savior. Because he is the Savior.
3: Yes, he is.
0: Of the world.
3: For
0: their sins will be forgiven, and they will spend eternity with him. Wow, that's it in a nutshell, right? God is patiently waiting for men, women, boys, and girls to accept him as the Savior of the world, so that their sins will be forgiven, and they will spend eternity with him.
3: Jesus. Eternity is a long time.
0: Yeah.
3: Mm-hmm. You want to go to the right place.
0: I think so. Matter of fact, I know so. Those of us who have accepted Jesus as our Savior mm-hmm. are to go and make disciples.
3: Okay.
0: And continue remembering his words to us. In this world, you will have trouble, but take heart. I have overcome the world. Woo! That's John chapter 16:33 in the NIV.
3: And that's Jesus talking.
0: That's Jesus.
3: Wow.
0: And I quote, in this world, you will have trouble. Is that true? Can we agree to that? Can we attest to that?
3: We are.
0: But take heart. I have overcome the world. Thank you, Jesus. And I'm glad he did. He did it just for me, just for us. It got to become personal before you can spread it abroad to anyone else. He did it just for me and for us. As believers, we know what to do in times of trouble. Let's look at some verses in Psalms 57. What does it say in Psalms 57, verse 1? And I'll read it. Be merciful to me, O God. Be merciful to me. For my soul trusts in you. And in the shadow of your wings, I will make my refuge until these calamities have passed by.
3: Wow.
0: Woo! Until these terrible things pass by.
3: He's going to stay in God.
0: Yes.
3: He's going to sit right there.
0: Yes.
3: He said he's going to stay there.
0: Yes.
3: Wow.
0: I like how the trouble is classified calamity.
2: Oh, yeah.
0: Well, it's classified big time. Even I can understand that, my God. But these things are only temporal. Hallelujah. Because eternity is a long time.
3: And we don't have to be troubled because God said that in this world, Jesus said we're going to have trouble. Mm-hmm. Just like the other promises mm-hmm. of God are yea, in this world, you will have trouble.
0: Yeah. He said, let not your heart be troubled.
2: Yes.
3: You believe even though there is trouble, let not your heart be troubled. I like that.
0: You believe in God, you've all fallen.
3: I like that. I like that.
0: My father says that. I like that. And if it were not so, he wouldn't prepare a place for it. And where he go, we shall be. Awesome. I'm happy about that. I'm excited.
3: And we're not acting like there aren't troubles.
0: There's troubles.
3: Because even though we're saying we're doing God's will, we're going to be in God, we're going to Jesus to his will, your will, not our will, we're always also setting up for God, Jesus saying, also there'll be trouble even in his will.
0: Amen.
3: Even in his will.
0: You can't escape it. You can't escape it. You cannot escape it. The word of God said, man is well of a woman.
3: Has but a few days.
0: And full?
3: Of trouble.
0: There it is. That's in the book of Job. That's the Old Testament.
3: There you go.
0: But the Old Testament coincides with the New Testament.
3: Well,
0: they're an army. For the Comforter has come. We have already made the Lord our refuge. A hiding place. The place where we always remain. Not sometimes, but always remain. Mm-hmm. We abide in him. We remain in him all the time. Very simple.
3: And that's why it's important, whether it's a good time, but yes. Call a good time,
0: yes.
3: A happy time, things are not as troublesome to us at that moment, or whether it's a really, really troublesome time. I mean, there are times that when you read through the Bible, people survive some tough times.
0: Mm-hmm.
3: So no matter what, always abide in him. Don't go from there. There's nowhere to go. Where am I going to go?
0: Nowhere.
3: Just stay right there. Stay in him. Don't ever move out of him. Where are you going to go?
0: That's comfort right there.
3: That's comfort.
0: Let's read Psalms 57, verse 2 and 4. Pat, would you read that, please?
3: Certainly.
0: Thank you.
3: I cry out to God Most High, to God who fulfills his purpose. For me, I am in the midst of lions. I lie among ravenous beasts, men whose teeth are spears and arrows, whose tongues are sharp swords. So we're talking about men,
0: yes.
3: But David's looking at them like lions. They're so, it's so painful. He said their teeth are spears, so they're dealing with spears and arrows and serious stuff. But these are people, and he's calling them like lions. They're so bad.
0: Yeah, that's powerful. During this time, David was in a cave because he was running away from Saul. He was seeking shelter. He was running for his life.
3: He was.
0: He didn't know what would happen, but his trust, his faith, his hope was in God.
3: Amen.
0: You have to hope now in God, no matter how bleak, no matter how dismal, no matter how dismay you may feel, know that God is a rewarder to them that stay in him, believe in him, and trust in him.
3: And I'm thinking there's no one more powerful than God. There is not a God more powerful than God. They're little g gods.
0: Come on.
3: But there's not a God like our God.
0: Yes.
3: Almighty?
0: The Almighty. The Almighty God, the monotheism, the one God. Not a polytheism, no Greek mythology. But we talking about the one and true and living God. Hallelujah. Some put their faith in horses and chariots.
3: Come on. But I will.
0: Uh-oh, it's personal.
3: I'll trust in the Lord.
0: It's personal. It's got to get personal.
3: But we got to always remain.
0: Yes, yes. Mm-hmm. You have to have a relationship. It's got to be powerful to influence, to witness, to convey this story of God. It's got to come personal. You have to develop your own testimony first before you can be effective helping somebody else.
3: Well, I believe David had an experience with God.
0: Yes, he did.
3: You look back on his time, right, Shirley? When he was watching those sheep and all?
0: Yes.
3: And God helped him.
0: Yes.
3: He had an experience with God.
0: He had a real experience.
3: God helped him out when he was with Goliath.
0: Yes.
3: God helped him. No army came down the little heel thing.
0: No.
3: He was Goliath and David.
0: He himself and no one else.
3: And but God. God helped him. David had an experience.
0: You don't need anybody else. If you got God, fuck God. You got God. Come on. Now, this is the truth. Thank you for that. That was a fine point there. Wow. This is a good reminder where intro first. What did David do?
3: Make God his refuge.
0: That's what he did. That was the answer. He made God his refuge.
3: Yeah.
0: Then, hallelujah, thank you, Jesus, he cried out to God for help. You got to know you're in trouble.
3: Yeah.
0: You can't cry out if you don't know you're in trouble.
3: Okay.
0: If you're totally oblivious to it, if you don't know what's going on, you don't have a clue, my goodness, you don't know to cry out.
3: Yeah.
0: But when you know, you got to act like you know. He knew he was in trouble, so he called out his resource, his Savior, to his God.
3: And once again, he might have been alone.
0: It
3: doesn't say there was anybody else in that cave with him.
0: I don't think it would.
3: It might have been him. I'm in that cave. Cried to God.
0: Hallelujah. Mm-hmm. And God helped him. He said, the word of God said, acknowledge the Lord in all your ways, and he would direct your path. You got to acknowledge him even when you cry out to him, Lord, I am weak, but thou art strong.
3: Well, I'm looking at verse 2. I cry out to God Most High, who fulfills his purpose for me. So David, from what I'm getting is, God, you got a purpose for me.
0: Yes.
3: I'm in this cave running right now.
0: Yes.
3: But as we know, we're going to become king.
0: Yes.
3: So he's like, God, I'm in this cave.
0: Come on.
3: I'm going to need your help because you're going to fulfill your purpose, what we talked about
0: now,
3: for me.
0: Yes.
3: That's why we're going to do his will. We already committed there.
0: Yes.
3: And God, you're going to get me through this because guess what? You got a purpose for me.
0: David believed that this will come to fruition.
3: Yeah.
0: He believed that this will materialize. He believed it would mature. It would give a yield. And God will take care of you.
3: Yeah, and he's going to get the glory.
0: Hallelujah.
3: He's
0: going to get the glory. Hallelujah. Thank you, Jesus.
3: I thank God.
0: Now, let's look at the final thing David did when he was in trouble. Let's look at it. Shirley, would you please read Psalms 57? And that will be Psalm 57, verse 7 through 11.
2: Yes, sir. Psalms 57, 7 through 11. My heart is steadfast. Oh, God, my heart is steadfast. I will sing and give praise. Awake my glory. Awake. What's that, lute?
3: Yeah.
2: Okay. Awake lute and harp. I will. What's that? Oh, I will.
3: Awaken?
2: Yes, it is. Yes, I will awaken the dawn. Yes, I will awaken the dawn. I will praise you, O Lord, among the peoples. I will sing to you among the
3: nations.
2: Yep, nations. I'm sorry. Among the nations. For your mercy reaches unto the heavens, and your truth unto the clouds. Be exalted, O God, above the heavens. Let your glory be above all the earth.
3: Amen. Beautiful.
2: See, I put that yellow one in and couldn't see it.
0: That's okay.
3: You did great.
0: You did great. How do you handle things when you're in trouble?
2: You're a God.
0: You better go to him and see his prayer. He's going to leave all your burdens there. He may put you down, but Jesus picks you up.
4: Yep. He's ready.
0: He sticks by you in the golden giver. He got Jesus. That's enough.
3: Interesting to me from what she said is sometimes people say, I tried this. Oh, I might as well pray.
2: See, you tried this and that. You should have prayed first.
3: I tried this. You keep saying, I'm going to look up.
2: Mm-hmm.
3: I'm going to wonder, what are you doing? And then they said, oh, might as well pray.
0: Well, they even had songs like that years ago. I tried everything.
3: And everything.
2: Yeah, I tried Jesus.
3: Well, what they meant was they tried the world.
0: Yes.
3: They tried the world. And then they finally came to Jesus. I'm talking about people who know.
0: Yes.
3: Just kind of like get a problem and go, what's it? Not everybody. But it's possible that some people are going to say, I wonder what I should do. First thing you should do is ask the Lord what you should do. And he might direct you to do something. I've got to say, he doesn't do everything himself. He can direct you, pick up the phone, call this person. Something. But you still have to always go to him first.
0: After you pray, you got to get up and do something. You have the phone, what you done prayed for, my Lord. Can't stand on your knees. You got to get up and do something. Live a life. How do we handle things when you're in trouble? Okay, here we go. Number one, before you ever get in trouble, accept Jesus as your Lord and Savior and follow his teachings. As you walk closer and closer with him, you'll find out that he's your refuge, strength, and very present help in trouble. Two.
3: Can I just say before we move on?
0: Yeah.
3: Something you're saying about that is like striking me.
0: Okay.
3: I remember there's a scripture that says, draw near to God, draw nigh to God.
0: Draw nigh to you.
3: And he'll draw nigh to you.
0: Yeah.
3: So he's so, you got to understand, it's a real thing. Don't stay on the outskirts.
0: Mm-hmm.
3: Don't stay on that. Pressing closer and closer. Look at how it says, he that dwells in a secret place. Everything is so like holding you in.
0: I'm in the shadow of his wings.
3: If you're in the shadow of his wings, you are close. And that's what we're saying. First thing to do, just get up under him and stay there.
0: Yes. Yes, I like that. I like that thought. I like that. Two, beg for mercy. Cry out to him. Excuse me. He promised to never leave or forsake you. He's never asleep.
2: Mm-mm.
0: And God knows he listens.
3: That's comforting.
0: Thirdly, sing to him.
3: Mm-hmm.
0: Praise him.
3: Mm-hmm.
0: Glorify and magnify his great name. Remind yourself. Sometimes you got to remind yourself.
3: Talk to yourself.
0: About his love and his faithfulness. He promised never to leave you. He promised never to forsake you. And he definitely won't leave you alone.
3: That's in there.
0: But when you meditate on the Lord and of his goodness, because when I think of the goodness of Jesus and all that he has done, my soul cries out, hallelujah, the highest praise. I thank him for what he's done. Because he's got us through rough times.
3: Yes, he has.
0: He's got us through a pandemic.
3: Yes, he has.
0: Got our parents through the Great Depression. My God. Got us through the recession. Oh, my Lord. And he's getting us through right now. He's the past, he's the present, and he's the future. And knowing my experiences and developing my testimony, hallelujah, from the past, a present, I see that the future is great because we're going to put them all together, we're going to learn from all of it, and we're going to continue to strive, not any kind of way, but strive lawfully. We're going to continue to work for the Lord. And understand, he said, there will be no good thing that he will withhold from them that walk uprightly before him. If you put in a life, thank you, Jesus, he's going to do something for you. If you have a spirit-filled life, spirit-centered life, have a godly spirit, the spirit, the Holy Ghost, the Holy Spirit, you're going to be able to make it no matter how the trials may be, no matter what trouble you may be in. He is able, and he delivers. I was bound by the powers of Satan, but I thank God that he delivers.
3: Well, the scripture came to me of Romans 8:28. How I'm connecting that to tonight's lesson is, and we know that in all things, God works for the good of those who love him, but it doesn't stop there. Well, you can love them all day.
0: Mm-hmm.
3: Those of us who are called
0: according
3: to what?
0: His purpose.
3: What is his purpose? If it's his purpose, there's a scripture that says, oh, he's going to do his will. If you're asking anything according to his will, he's going to do it. So if you're already totally sold out to him and you said the yes that you were talking about, not my will, but thine be done, the kingdom come, thy, was there a thy will thing in your spirit? You got that settled? That said, according to it, he's going to work it out if you are called according to what his will is.
0: Yes.
3: His purpose, you're good.
0: I like it.
3: You're good.
0: I like it. Shirley, would you like to expand on that?
2: She said enough.
3: That's
2: powerful.
3: Truly, right. We just
0: want to
3: hide something in our heart, you know?
0: That we're sitting out against.
2: Yes.
0: Amen.
2: We're sitting out against it.
0: When it comes to praising the Lord,
3: mm-hmm.
0: what would you like to share?
3: I like when it says sing. And I like when it says
2: joyful noise unto the Lord.
3: There you go. I like when it said that. I like how you're saying, the scripture said, sing to the Lord. Like, make a joyful noise, what? To the Lord. So you don't have to be a singer. I use that scripture because I'm not a singer. Yeah, I'm not a singer. So I use, hey, here's my joyful noise, Lord, and I just go and see what I do. Because it says you can make a joyful noise because it's going to the Lord. It's not going to a person. If I sing to you, you might say, really?
0: Sing some more, sweetheart. Sing some more.
3: Well, it says, I can make a joyful noise. It says, to make a noise to him. I like that scene because it lifts your spirit.
2: Yes.
3: It lifts your spirit. And I like that praise. I really have been seeing in the scriptures so many things that I love the Psalms, and the Psalms are saying, you do this, but it's really jumping out at me that it says, you alone do wonderful deeds. They keep saying where I'm reading, you alone. He didn't even need any help. It said you, and then the next word would be alone.
0: Thank you, Jesus.
3: Oh, my goodness. Mm. The power of God is unbelievable.
0: Yes.
3: We have to believe it.
0: Yes.
3: He can do, as we say, all things. Him alone. He doesn't need our help.
2: He sure don't.
3: God alone. He's almighty. He's all-powerful. But there's lots of scriptures. Psalm 31 said, praise is comely for the upright.
0: Come on.
3: So just get that praise going and just say, Lord, I know who you are. I know what you've done. I know your characteristics. I know you don't mean me any harm.
0: Come on.
3: I'm called according to your purpose.
0: Come on.
3: You alone can do whatever we need done. You can do it. And we put that face up there. He on his face, you know.
2: Yes,
0: amen.
2: He does.
0: Amen. Sing to him.
3: Yeah.
0: Praise.
3: Yeah.
0: Not only praise, but praise him. Glorify and magnify his great name.
3: Amen.
0: Remind yourself. Sometimes you got to talk to yourself. Sometimes you got to encourage yourself.
3: Yeah.
0: Remind yourself about his love and his faithfulness. Great is thy faithfulness.
3: Mm-hmm.
0: Morning by morning.
3: New mercy. I see. All I have needed, your hand has provided. Great is thy faithfulness, Lord, unto me.
0: God bless. We thank God for the time that we have shared. We thank God for the word of God. Lord, we pray that you keep us together until we meet again. We would like to send out an invitation to our service on Sunday, starting at 1, here at St. Peter's Episcopal Church. We'll look to God. 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

0: of the things coming on them, so God can turn their night to day. Somebody's got a warning.
1: 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Lundy.

Yes, he's turning on night and the day. Yes, praise the Lord. Praise the Lord. Hallelujah. Glory to God. It is a new day, a day we have never seen before. Oh, I don't know about you, but I'm just looking for the Lord to show up, this Sunday in church. Amen. I miss you guys. I pray my family is doing good. Amen. So the Lord gave me something today to share with you, but before we get started, let us just have a word of prayer. Father, in the name of Jesus, Lord God, we just thank you for the opportunity to be on the air. We thank you, Lord God, for this opportunity. We ask you, Lord God, to anoint us from the crown of our head to the sole of our feet. And we pray, Lord God, that the people that are listening, the people that are standing by will get something out of this message. And we pray this in Jesus' name. Amen. So today, the Lord had been dealing with me about the Beatitudes. Yes, the Sermon on the Mount in Matthew chapter 5. And another word that they use for Beatitudes is the blessing. So if you don't mind, I'm in the New King James Version, and I'm reading, going to be reading from Matthew chapter 5. And I'm going to read these verses kind of quickly. So you kind of ride with me. I'm going to start with the very first verse, and I'm going to stop at verse 12, okay? All right. And seeing the multitude, he went up on a mountain, and when he was seated, his disciples came to him. Then he opened his mouth and taught them, saying, blessed are the poor in spirit, for theirs is the kingdom of heaven. Blessed are those who mourn, for they shall be comforted. Blessed are the meek, for they shall inherit the earth. Blessed are those who hunger and thirst for righteousness, for they shall be filled. Blessed are the merciful, for they shall obtain mercy. Blessed are the pure in heart, for they shall see God. Blessed are the peacemakers, for they shall be called the sons of God. Blessed are those who are persecuted for righteousness' sake, for theirs is the kingdom of heaven. Verse 11.